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1: I'm working on something now. I can't give you too much. I'm not going to, flag what exactly we're doing, but I'm going to keep my word that we're going to send a hell of a lot more agents to New York. And what you don't, what was, I tried, I sat down and talked a couple months ago, explaining what we did in Minnesota, why it makes sense. But she apparently ignored all that and went a step further in a sanctuary city stance. But here's the problem. We're going to send more agents there to arrest a bad guy in the street, which is going to cause more angst in the neighborhood. Well, you know what? You forced me in the neighborhood. I'm going to do the job. You're not going to stop us from doing the job. You can make it more difficult. You can make it more dangerous for your community and our officers, but I got to do it. And here's something else. Since the jails can no longer cooperate with us and jails can't even rent us bed space anymore, every illegal alien we arrest in New York will immediately fly out of state. Now, tell me all that is friendly to the immigrant community. She says she wants to protect the immigrant community. Well, she's forced me to pick every one of them and move them out of state as soon as you're arrested. And that's what we're going to do. We're going to do this job. She's not going to intimidate this president. She's not going to intimidate the American people who voted this president to enforce immigration law, and that includes New York. New York's a part of this country. We're going to enforce immigration law in all 50 states, and New York, more attention is being given to New York in the very near future, and you're going to see it.
2: All right, we'll look forward to that news when you're ready to release it. Tom Homan is the White House border czar. He's out enforcing our nation's immigration laws every day. Mr. Homan, thanks for your time today.
1: Thanks for having me, sir. I appreciate it.
2: All right, Tom Homan, first appearance on the Scott Jennings Show. Sounds like we heard a little news there today about what might be coming down the line for New York as Kathy Hochul, the governor here, makes it difficult to enforce immigration laws. I want to talk to you for a moment about Medicare. Bottom line, it's confusing. You get a lot of half-truths. And really the question is, do I have the right plan? Am I getting the right plan for my parents? Am I on the right track? 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When we come back, more on the Scott Jennings Show. 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
10: Well, the lots of news going on tonight. It was election night and some primaries all around the country. I guess the biggest news is another win for President Trump. Thomas Massie, Republican, who was the chief Republican antagonist in the House of Representatives, the man who helped bring the Epstein files to light, the man who voted against President Trump on some big bills, was more of a, I guess he was more of a Tea Partier, right? He was the last of the Tea Partiers, if you will. True believers of the Tea Party, Thomas Massie, out as a Trump Republican. He was voted out in his primary in Kentucky. And so the takeover is complete. This is, if you had any doubt before today, this is and still is Donald Trump's party. It's not a conservative party. It's not a Republican party. It's a MAGA party. And if you don't follow Donald Trump, get out of the way, because this is the takeover is utterly complete. So we'll talk about that next hour. Also, President Trump announcing tonight that he is endorsing Ken Paxton, and quietly, not publicly, but quietly, apparently the word is out that Republicans in the Senate aren't very happy. But what do they care? They do whatever Donald Trump tells them to do, or they lose, and they don't want to lose their seat, so they do whatever Donald Trump tells them to do. John Cornyn, the Republican, who he had a quote recently that said he votes with President Trump 99% of the time. Not good enough. President Trump was upset that he didn't race to endorse him fast enough in his second administration. So that slight delay while he was putting his shoes on, apparently, was the reason why Ken Paxton gets the nod and Trump's endorsement for that primary. They're in that I think is next week or the week after. They're already in early voting in Texas for that. So anyway, we can come back and talk all about that, take some phone calls, talk about the news of the day, and if you want to, we can talk about how Tony's New York Knickerbockers, the magic of Tony in Montreal. Not only did the Canadians win last night, but it looks like the Knicks squeaked out a victory tonight in Game 1 of the Eastern Conference Finals. So we got that going on. Your phone calls, your text messages. Our executive director is Alex Hinton. Our engineer tonight is Richard Good. I'm McGraw-Milhaven. This is America at Night on Westwood One.

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4: Trump's man wins again. I'm Chris DeMeo, Fox News. Another Trump-backed candidate has won a Republican primary, this one in Kentucky. Incumbent Thomas Massie defeated by Ed Gallrein.
5: It was a David versus Goliath. I was the underdog. I want to thank the president. I want to thank the conservative Republicans from this district and my supporters and team, because it sends a message that we, the people, are going to stand up.
4: The defeated Massie says there's too much division.
6: We need to bring this country together. There's too much of the uniparty in Washington, D.C. What we need is a unity party.
4: Gallrein will face Democrat Melissa Claire in the November midterms. Republicans have held the Kentucky congressional seat for 20 years. Grieving in South California, the daughter of a beloved security guard who died during Monday's deadly mosque shooting is speaking out.
7: Hawa Abdullah remembering her father, Amin Abdullah, a security guard at the Islamic Center of San Diego.
8: To me, my dad was a role model. He was a best friend.
7: Calling him a loving father, husband, son, brother, and uncle.
8: He stood against any form of hate. He took his job seriously to protect everyone here.
7: Abdullah was one of three men fatally shot by two teen gunmen Monday. Police say he engaged in a gun battle with the suspects, saving lives. Officials revealing the teens met online and fatally shot themselves, noting they were investigating a manifesto that was recovered. Kristen Goodwin, Fox News.
4: President Trump announcing that he's endorsing Texas Attorney General Ken Paxton in a bid to oust Republican Senator John Cornyn in the runoff.
9: I think he's the most significant endorsement in at least my lifetime. If you get his endorsement, it's better than it's the gold standard.
4: Ken Paxton there on Fox's The Will Cain Show. 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
4: More than 17,000 people are under evacuation orders as a wildfire continues to threaten suburban homes in Southern California. The San Diego fire in the hills above Simi Valley had consumed more than 2 square miles of dry brush and is only 5% contained. Warnings are still in place for several neighborhoods. President Trump claims the U.S. is nearing a peace deal with Iran after postponing a strike on the regime.
13: The Trump administration is letting talks with Iran play out, even as the vice president says it's not always clear what the regime's negotiating position is.
14: Maybe the Iranians aren't themselves quite clear in what direction they want to go to. They also are just a fractured country.
13: It comes after the president took his finger off the trigger Monday at the behest of Gulf allies.
15: I was an hour away. We were all set to go. You're talking about yesterday.
16: Yes.
15: We were going to be striking very, it would have been happening right now.
13: The president giving an update during an impromptu tour of construction of the White House ballroom as Senate Republicans struggle to include funding for the project in their reconciliation bill.
4: Fox's Aisha Hosni. The Justice Department is expected to indict former Cuban President Raul Castro tomorrow, according to Fox News Digital. But a DOJ spokeswoman says the department would not comment on rumors. The 94-year-old Castro is the younger brother of former Cuban leader Fidel Castro. President Trump speaking outside a construction zone for his planned White House ballroom, saying the roof will be sturdy enough for military forces to keep a watch on events.
15: The roof is dead flat with absolutely nothing but strength on it. It's very strong steel. It's drone-proof, and it's meant for our military to be able to stay on it.
4: The president also claims that the project is tax-free and will be fully paid for by himself and donors. However, Republicans have sought roughly $1 billion in taxpayer money related to security for the project. I'm Chris DeMayo. This is Fox News.
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18: 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Clear tonight for the rest of tonight, lows in the lower 70s. South winds around 10 miles per hour with gusts as high as 20. Sunny Wednesday, highs in the mid-90s. Wednesday night, mostly clear, lows around 70 degrees. Currently 78 degrees in Norfolk, 78 degrees on the peninsula, and 73 degrees in the Outer Banks.
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5: Chris DeMeo, President Trump says he's giving Iran until this weekend to strike a deal.
6: It comes after the president took his finger off the trigger Monday at the behest of Gulf allies.
7: I was an hour away. We were all set to go. You're talking about yesterday.
8: Yes.
7: We were going to be striking very, it would have been happening right now.
6: The president giving an update during an impromptu tour of construction of the White House ballroom.
5: Fox's Aisha Hosni. Ed Gallrein, who was backed by President Trump, defeats incumbent Thomas Massey in Kentucky's 4th Congressional District primary on Tuesday.
9: I want to thank President Trump for his support, his endorsement, and his counsel as I navigated this campaign.
5: Massey had been critical of the president, calling the MAGA movement divided. 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
13: Trump candidates are rolling. I'm Chris DeMeo, Fox News. The results of a key primary race in Kentucky showcase President Trump's continued influence over Republican voters. Fox's Kristen Goodwin has more.
14: Ed Gelrein telling supporters.
15: Standing in front of you here tonight as the Republican nominee for Kentucky Congressional District 4.
14: The President Trump backed Navy SEAL veteran winning the district's GOP primary, defeating incumbent Representative Thomas Massie.
16: I got 7 months left in Congress.
14: Massie, who has served in Congress since 2012, reacting to the loss, telling supporters they ran a race they can be proud of. Kristen Goodwin, Fox News.
13: President Trump announcing on social media Tuesday that he's endorsing Texas Attorney General Ken Paxton in a bid to oust Texas Senator John Cornyn in the runoff of the GOP Senate primary next week.
17: I think he's the most significant endorsement in at least my lifetime. If you get his endorsement, it's better than it's the gold standard.
13: That's Ken Paxton on Fox's The Will Cain Show. Police revealing new details about the two teenagers who killed three at a San Diego mosque. Fox's Christina Coleman has more.
18: Police identify the teenage gunmen as 17-year-old Kane Clark and an 18-year-old accomplice. They believe they were radicalized online before carrying out the shooting at the Islamic Center of San Diego. Authorities say the teenage suspects drove off after the shooting and then turned the guns on themselves. Their bodies were found in a BMW nearby. Officers also say they found hateful writings in that vehicle. Police say the guns used were registered to one of the suspects' parents, and authorities also say they have not ruled out the possibility of charging those parents.
13: San Diego's mayor announcing increased police protection for houses of worship in the wake of the shooting. America's listening to Fox News.
12: 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Sail 250 Virginia is sponsored by Virginia is for Lovers, the City of Norfolk, Centerra, Town Bank, W.F. McGann, Crofton Industries, E.G. Middleton Inc., Dominion Enterprises, McCleskey, and Vigor Marine MHI Norfolk.
13: More than 17,000 people are under evacuation orders as a wildfire continues to threaten suburban homes in Southern California. The Sandy Fire in the hills above Simi Valley had consumed more than 2 square miles of dry brush and is only 5% contained. Warnings are still in place for several neighborhoods. President Trump claims the U.S. is nearing a peace deal with Iran after postponing a strike on the regime.
7: The Trump administration is letting talks with Iran play out, even as the vice president says it's not always clear what the regime's negotiating position is.
9: Maybe the Iranians aren't themselves quite clear in what direction they want to go to. They also are just a fractured country.
7: It comes after the president took his finger off the trigger Monday at the behest of Gulf allies.
10: I was an hour away. We're all set to go. You're talking about yesterday.
11: Yes.
10: We were going to be striking very, it would have been happening right now.
7: The president giving an update during an impromptu tour of construction of the White House ballroom as Senate Republicans struggle to include funding for the project in their reconciliation bill.
13: That's Fox's Aisha Hazmi in Washington. The Justice Department is expected to indict former Cuban President Raul Castro today, according to Fox News Digital, but a DOJ spokeswoman saying that the department would not comment on rumors. The 94-year-old Castro is the younger brother of former Cuban leader Fidel Castro. President Trump speaking outside a construction zone for his planned White House ballroom, saying the roof will be sturdy enough for military forces to keep a watch on events.
10: The roof is dead flat with absolutely nothing but strength on it. It's very strong steel. It's drone-proof, and it's meant for our military to be able to stay on it.
13: The president also claims the project is tax-free and will be fully paid for by himself and donors, but Republicans have sought a roughly $1 billion in tax money related to security for the project. I'm Chris DeMeo. This is Fox News.
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19: The WNIS news time is 2:05, and here is your National Weather Service forecast. Clear tonight, lows in the lower 70s. South winds around 10 miles per hour with gusts as high as 20. Sunny Wednesday with highs in the mid-90s. Wednesday night, mostly clear, lows around 70 degrees. Currently 75 degrees in Norfolk, 76 degrees on the peninsula, and 72 degrees in the Outer Banks.

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3: Fox News, I'm Ted Lindner. Police now say two teenagers who opened fire in a Southern California mosque on Monday were radicalized online. Fox's Matt Finn.
4: A growing memorial at San Diego's largest mosque as investigators try to determine exactly why two teenagers shot and killed three people in an ambush that's being investigated as a hate crime.
3: The two teens took their own lives after opening fire. President Trump says he's given Iran until this weekend to strike a deal.
5: It comes after the president took his finger off the trigger Monday at the behest of Gulf allies.
6: I was an hour away. We were all set to go. You're talking about yesterday.
5: Yes.
6: We were going to be striking it would have been happening right now.
5: The president giving an update during an impromptu tour of construction of the White House ballroom.
3: And an amazing come-from-behind win for the New York Knicks in game one of the Eastern Conference Finals of the NBA, defeating the Cavaliers 115-104. 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
5: Held Tuesday night. I'm Ted Lindner, Fox News. Ed Gallrein wins the Republican nomination for U.S. House in Kentucky's 4th Congressional District, beating incumbent Thomas Massey. Gallrein said that Massey didn't fully represent the people of Kentucky.
6: Here in this district, President Trump won by nearly 85%. He stood against us, but he liked to just single out President Trump. All that to say, it's a new day. These people deserve better, and I'm going to give it to them.
5: James Comer won the Republican nomination for U.S. House of Kentucky's 1st Congressional District. Melissa Strange won the Democrat nomination for U.S. House of Kentucky's 4th Congressional District. Representative Andy Barr came out on top of an 11-person fight in Kentucky, teeing him up for a showdown in November to replace a retiring Senator Mitch McConnell. Burt Jones and Rick Jackson have advanced to a runoff in Georgia's Republican primary for governor. The runoff happens June 16th, and two-term Representative Mike Collins advanced the Republican runoff in Georgia's U.S. Senate race. Georgia Republicans are seeking a challenger to Democrat Senator John Ossoff. Among Collins' rivals, Representative Buddy Carter, who's highlighted his conservative record in Congress, while former college football coach Derek Dooley has presented himself as a political outsider. And investigators are trying to determine the motive following a shooting at an Islamic center in San Diego Monday.
7: A growing memorial today at San Diego's largest mosque as investigators try to determine exactly why two teenagers who police say were radicalized online shot and killed three people in an ambush that's being investigated as a hate crime. New police scanner audio reveals the moments the shooting unfolded at the mosque.
8: Two white males, white mask. One with an automatic weapon, one with a shotgun.
7: When officers arrived, they found three men dead, all being hailed as heroes. Police say security guard Amin Abdullah engaged the two suspects in a gun battle, while mosque founder Mansour Kaziha and Nadir Awad, the husband of one of the center's teachers, helped distract them.
5: Fox's Matt Finn. 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
5: Far-left Minnesota Congresswoman Ilhan Omar under scrutiny over various allegations of fraud. Fox's Mike Tobin with more.
10: Fox News has confirmed that the House Oversight Committee wants the House Ethics Panel to look at financial disclosures from Minnesota Congresswoman Ilhan Omar that show dramatic fluctuations in the value of her estate.
11: Clearly, she lied on the forms, and we've got to get to the bottom of it.
10: A 2024 disclosure showed that the net worth of Omar and her husband, Tim Minant, jumped from almost nothing to between $6 and $30 million. Revised at the end of March, a filing valued the estate between $18,000 to $95,000. Omar's office blamed the more than $29 million difference on an accounting error that did not subtract liabilities.
5: Congresswoman Omar is also being investigated for immigration fraud amid accusations that she married her brother, which she denies. Evacuation orders in Southern California remain in place from the wind-driven wildfire that's destroyed one home in Simi Valley. Officials say just over 24 hours after the Sandy fire ignited, it had burned nearly 1,400 acres and was only 5% contained. Investigators say the fire may have been started by a tractor-trailer that struck a rock, causing a spark that ignited the flames. And Coast Guard officials say a shipwrecked sailor may have started California's largest active wildfire when he fired flares in an effort to get rescued. The Santa Rosa fire has scorched more than 16,000 acres and caused officials to close Santa Rosa Island and Channel Islands National Park to the public. The World Health Organization Director General has expressed concern of the rapid spread of a rare type of Ebola in eastern Congo. Authorities have reported at least 134 suspected deaths in over 500 cases. And NATO's top military officer saying Tuesday he does not expect any more drawdown of American troops from Europe, at least not anytime soon, beyond the 5,000 President Trump announced would leave the continent. An amazing come-from-behind win for the New York Knicks in Game 1 of the NBA Eastern Conference Finals, defeating the Cleveland Cavaliers 115-104 at Madison Square Garden in New York City. I'm Ted Lindner. This is Fox News.
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2: DeMayo. Police now say two teenagers who opened fire on a Southern California mosque on Monday were radicalized online.
3: A growing memorial at San Diego's largest mosque as investigators try to determine exactly why two teenagers shot and killed three people in an ambush that's being investigated as a hate crime.
2: Fox's Matt Finn, the two teens then took their own lives after the shooting. Ed Gallrein, who was backed by President Trump, defeats incumbent Thomas Massie in Kentucky's 4th Congressional District primary Tuesday.
4: I want to thank President Trump for his support, his endorsement, and his counsel as I navigated this campaign.
2: Massie had been critical of the president, calling the MAGA movement divided. 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
3: Trump candidates are rolling. I'm Chris DeMeo, Fox News. The results of a key primary race in Kentucky showcase President Trump's continued influence over Republican voters. Fox's Kristen Goodwin has more.
4: Edgell Ryan telling supporters.
5: Standing in front of you here tonight as the Republican nominee for Kentucky Congressional District 4.
4: The President Trump-backed Navy SEAL veteran winning the district's GOP primary, defeating incumbent Representative Thomas Massie.
6: I got 7 months left in Congress.
4: Massie, who has served in Congress since 2012, reacting to the loss, telling supporters they ran a race they can be proud of. Kristen Goodwin, Fox News.
3: President Trump announcing on social media yesterday that he's endorsing Texas Attorney General Ken Paxton in a bid to oust Texas Senator John Cornyn in the runoff of the Texas GOP Senate primary next week.
7: I think he's the most significant endorsement in at least my lifetime. If you get his endorsement, it's better than it's the gold standard.
3: That's Ken Paxton on Fox's The Will Cain Show. A police revealing new details about the two teenagers who killed three at a San Diego mosque. Fox's Christina Coleman has more.
8: Police identify the teenage gunmen as 17-year-old Kane Clark and an 18-year-old accomplice. They believe they were radicalized online before carrying out the shooting at the Islamic Center of San Diego. Authorities say the teenage suspects drove off after the shooting and then turned the guns on themselves. Their bodies were found in a BMW nearby. Officers also say they found hateful writings in that vehicle. Police say the guns used were registered to one of the suspects' parents, and authorities also say they have not ruled out the possibility of charging those parents.
3: As San Diego's mayor announced increased police protection for houses of worship in the wake of the shooting. America's listening to Fox News.
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3: President Trump is pausing planned attacks on Iran, pulling back on his latest threat. He says he did so at the urging of several Arab partners.
12: Gulf Arab states continue down a path of uncertainty as a shaky ceasefire between the U.S. and Iran remains intact. The leaders of Saudi Arabia, Qatar, and the United Arab Emirates were able to convince Washington to delay a military attack planned for Tuesday, given that serious negotiations are taking place. But as time goes on without a formal peace deal, countries like the UAE are becoming more entangled in the conflict. After a drone attack on Sunday at its Baraka nuclear power plant, Emirati officials said they wouldn't tolerate any threat to its security and they reserve the right to respond to any hostilities. In Dubai, Jeff Paul, Fox News.
3: The Senate has advanced the War Powers Act as a growing number of Republicans defied the president's stance on the Iran conflict. Louisiana Senator Bill Cassidy, who just lost the primary in which the president endorsed his opponent, switched sides to deliver a crucial vote to pass the legislation. Well, the Department of Justice is expected to indict Cuba's former president today. Here's Fox's Grinnell Scott.
13: Law enforcement sources told Fox News Digital an indictment against ex-Cuban leader Raul Castro is expected to be unsealed. The DOJ did not confirm any legal action, saying it would not comment on rumors. But it did announce a news conference in Miami to honor victims of a 1996 incident where planes carrying Cuban refugees were shot down. Four people were killed. Acting Attorney General Todd Blanche is expected to be at the press event. Raul Castro, who is 94 years old, is the younger brother of former Cuban dictator Fidel Castro. Specific charges in the indictment have not been officially released. Grinnell Scott, Fox News.
3: I'm Chris DeMayo. This is Fox News.
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1: I'm Ted Lindner. Ed Gallrein has won the Republican nomination for U.S. House in Kentucky's 4th Congressional District, beating incumbent Thomas Massey. James Comer won the Republican nomination for U.S. House in Kentucky's 1st Congressional District. Melissa Strange winning the Democrat nomination for U.S. House in Kentucky's 4th Congressional District. And Burt Jones and Rick Jackson have advanced to a runoff in Georgia's Republican primary for governor. That runoff happens June 16th. Full results on all the primaries held Tuesday night at FoxNews.com. President Trump says he's given Iran until this weekend to strike a deal.
2: It comes after the president took his finger off the trigger Monday at the behest of Gulf allies.
3: I was an hour away. We were all set to go. You're talking about yesterday.
2: Yes.
3: We were going to be striking very, it would have been happening right now.
2: The president giving an update during an impromptu tour of construction of the White House ballroom.
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5: Hi, I'm Connie Britton, and I want to share with you the experience of Donna in Washington. She writes, I got injured about 5 years ago. I was let go when, because of the injury, I couldn't keep up with my schedule. I've tried to find other work, but I'm 68 now. No one wants to hire someone that old. This week is tough, though, because I had to get my tooth fixed. So I only have $10 in my checking account. But it will be okay. I at least have food because of this pantry. 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
4: Setting the stage for November. I'm Ted Lindner, Fox News. Primaries on Tuesday night did just that as Ed Gallrein wins the Republican nomination for U.S. House in Kentucky's 4th Congressional District, beating incumbent Thomas Massie. Gallrein said that Massie didn't fully represent the people of Kentucky.
5: Here in this district, President Trump won by nearly 85%. He stood against us, but he liked to just single out President Trump. All that to say, it's a new day. These people deserve better, and I'm going to give it to them.
4: In other races, James Comer won the Republican nomination for U.S. House in Kentucky's 1st Congressional District. Melissa Strange won the Democrat nomination for U.S. House in Kentucky's 4th Congressional District. Representative Andy Barr came out on top of an 11-person fight in Kentucky, teeing him up for a showdown in November to replace retiring Senator Mitch McConnell. Burt Jones and Rick Jackson have advanced to a runoff in Georgia's Republican primary for governor. The runoff happens June 16th. Two-term Representative Mike Collins advanced to the Republican runoff in Georgia's U.S. Senate race. Georgia Republicans looking for a challenger to Democrat Senator John Ossoff. And investigators trying to determine the motive following a shooting at an Islamic center in San Diego Monday.
6: A growing memorial today at San Diego's largest mosque as investigators try to determine exactly why two teenagers who police say were radicalized online shot and killed three people in an ambush that's being investigated as a hate crime. New police scanner audio reveals the moments the shooting unfolded at the mosque.
7: Two white males, white mask. One with an automatic weapon, one with a shotgun.
6: When officers arrived, they found three men dead, all being hailed as heroes. Police say security guard Amin Abdullah engaged the two suspects in a gun battle, while mosque founder Mansour Kaziha and Nadir Awad, the husband of one of the center's teachers, helped distract them. The trio is credited with saving 140 children.
4: Fox's Matt Finn. 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
4: Far-left Minnesota Congresswoman Ilhan Omar under scrutiny over various allegations of fraud. Fox's Mike Tobin with more.
9: Fox News has confirmed that the House Oversight Committee wants the House Ethics Panel to look at financial disclosures from Minnesota Congresswoman Ilhan Omar that show dramatic fluctuations in the value of her estate.
10: Clearly, she lied on the forms, and we've got to get to the bottom of it.
9: A 2024 disclosure showed that the net worth of Omar and her husband, Tim Minant, jumped from almost nothing to between $6 and $30 million. Revised at the end of March, a filing valued the estate between $18,000 to $95,000. Omar's office blamed the more than $29 million difference on an accounting error that did not subtract liabilities.
4: Congresswoman Omar is also being investigated for immigration fraud amid accusations that she married her brother, which she denies. Evacuation orders in Southern California remain in place from the wind-driven wildfire that's destroyed one home in Simi Valley. Officials say just over 24 hours after the Sandy fire ignited, it had burned nearly 1,400 acres and was only 5% contained. Investigators say the fire may have been started by a tractor-trailer that struck a rock, causing a spark that ignited the flames. And Coast Guard officials say a shipwrecked sailor may have started California's largest active wildfire when he fired flares in an effort to get rescued. The Santa Rosa fire has scorched more than 16,000 acres and caused officials to close Santa Rosa Island and Channel Islands National Park to the public. The World Health Organization Director General has expressed concern of the rapid spread of a rare type of Ebola in eastern Congo. Authorities have reported at least 134 suspected deaths in over 500 cases. And NATO's top military officer saying Tuesday he does not expect any more drawdown of American troops from Europe, at least not anytime soon, beyond the 5,000 President Trump announced would leave the continent. An amazing come-from-behind win for the New York Knicks in Game 1 of the NBA Eastern Conference Finals, defeating the Cleveland Cavaliers 115-104 at Madison Square Garden in New York City. I'm Ted Lindner. This is Fox News.
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13: The WNIS news time is 5:06, and here is your National Weather Service forecast. Sunny today with highs in the mid-90s. Southwest winds around 10 miles per hour with gusts as high as 20. Mostly clear tonight, lows around 70 degrees. Partly sunny Thursday with a slight chance of showers in the morning. Breezy with highs in the lower 80s. Currently 71 degrees in Norfolk, 71 degrees on the peninsula, and 70 degrees on the Outer Banks.
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16: 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And this is the Fox News Rundown.
17: Wednesday, May 20th, 2026. I'm Alex Hogan. As the war with Iran continues, who has time on their side, the U.S. or Iran?
18: The question is, who is going to feel the most economic pain the soonest from these vetoes, these shutting down of the straits?
19: I'm Dave Anthony. More and more Americans are more and more nervous about artificial intelligence taking jobs away or harming kids and spiking up our energy bills.
20: We hadn't talked about why we're doing this in the first place, and this is what we need to talk more about. I mean, number one, AI is already the most powerful tool for the dissemination of human knowledge that mankind has ever invented.
15: I'm Jonathan Alper. I've got the final word on the Fox News Rundown.
17: In the ongoing war with Iran, the White House is now sending a new warning to Tehran. Vice President J.D. Vance saying this.
21: We want to keep the number of countries that have nuclear weapons small, and that's why Iran cannot have a nuclear weapon.
17: President Trump this week says he paused a potential attack on Iran because negotiations were moving forward to reach a deal. Still, there's a lot of questions over whether talks will actually turn into anything this time. Here's Brent Sadler, a former U.S. Navy captain.
22: Military action is becoming increasingly likely. As we know now, the president was planning that. And I think that's probably necessary to get to the type of conclusion and negotiations that the United States needs.
17: The administration says any agreement has to include guarantees that Iran will give up its nuclear ambitions.
23: We have to make sure that Iran doesn't get a nuclear weapon.
17: But is that even an option for Iran? And do these negotiations feel different this time?
18: It doesn't quite feel different. It feels like the Iranians keep getting us back to a place where we're uncomfortable.
17: Michael Allen is a former National Security Council senior director and a managing director at Beacon Global Strategies.
18: They seem like they are not willing to give up any of the highly enriched uranium, and they seem to be getting worse from our perspective on the Strait of Hormuz. The most recent offer had something to the effect of, it's the sovereign right, or acknowledge our sovereignty over the Strait of Hormuz. So I think we're a long way away from real material compromises from the Iranians.
17: Well, as you mentioned, the uranium. So there are some conflicting reports about that. Some are arguing that Iran's nuclear program has been pushed back a year. Now others are arguing that the program remains largely untouched.
18: Yeah.
17: Where do you see this at this point?
18: So I think it has been largely curtailed in a big way, because as I see it, we have blown up their active centrifuge halls at Natanz and at Fordow. Mm-hmm. It is true that we apparently have as much as 400 kilograms of 60% enriched uranium buried at another site.
17: And just to remind our listeners and viewers, it's at 90% that this becomes weapons grade.
18: And it's very easy to get to 60 to 90. Yeah. But the point is if they can get it out, they could enrich it quickly if they still have centrifuges. Mm-hmm. So they might later, there's another site where they're building an even more deeply embedded centrifuge hall that's called Pickaxe Mountain, but it's not ready yet. It's unclear if they have the centrifuges, but we would feel a lot better if we got all of their HEU out of the country, even if it's not quite 90% weapons grade.
17: But to get all of the uranium out of the country, I mean, that's a massive undertaking. So analysts say that you would have to not only put potentially thousands of troops on the ground to control the area, there would be excavation, the removal. That's a major, major mission a dangerous one. So can you talk to me about some of the challenges that you would see for U.S. forces if they were to go in and conduct this kind of mission?
18: Well, I think you nailed it. It is not like a Osama bin Laden raid or one to get Maduro. Yeah. It is deeply embedded. It would require any number of different equipment or excavation type things. We'd have to build a runway somewhere nearby. We would have to have probably 1,000 troops setting up a perimeter. We'd have to have, combat air patrol, making sure that drones and everything don't hit us. So it's almost impractical to do. I think we could do it if we set our mind to it, but I don't really feel like that's much of an option. By the way, we should have done it right on when Israel did the decapitation strikes, when they were totally confused and incommunicado, but that day has passed. So I think that's why on negotiations, that is the path to either get them to downblend it, if they can excavate it, and or ship some of it or all of it out of the country.
17: So about a month ago, I believe you said you didn't think it was realistic for boots to be on the ground.
18: Yeah.
17: Has your perspective changed?
18: Not really. I could be convinced if I knew exactly what the mission was. Mm. If there were discrete missions not to hold territory for long periods of time, because I think that's dangerous. But if they had to do special ops raids to blow up seaborne drones or some base with a lot of their small boats, I think we could do SEAL or Delta raids to get in there over time, and maybe even to blow up coastal defenses that somehow we can't hit from the air. And by the way, this would all be in the service of some sort of escort mission. Otherwise, I don't know that we ought to have troops on the ground. You could have it on this HEU excavation thing. Presumably that would take a few days, but I'd get in and get out quick. I don't think there's anything we need to achieve per se on ground troops.
17: Let's talk about the timeline here. Some argue that the president has time on his side. How do you see it?
18: Well, we do have an effective blockade against the Iranians, and I'm so glad the president has put that in. The question is, who is going to feel the most economic pain the soonest from these vetoes, these shutting down of the straits? Arguably, Iran could wait longer. They're an authoritarian regime that doesn't care about what their people think. They're not a democracy. They don't have a midterm election coming up around the corner. And this is existential for them. They feel like if they compromise in a large way, they could lose this entire enterprise they have going, and they might not be able to keep this newfound gift, which is leverage over the Straits of Hormuz. So I think it's more likely that we would get hurt more first, and because of all the reasons that we care about our people and gas prices and all the other economic factors that are about to become very acute in the next 6 weeks, arguably we would want to get out of this sooner than Iran. But the president's determined. We'll see.
17: And how much pressure do you think the administration's feeling right now with gas prices, that weight on the shoulders of Americans and also our allies? Prices are going up much more overseas than they are here at home.
18: Well, I really applauded what the president said in his interview with Bret Baier the other day. He said over and over again, I understand that these are higher gasoline and oil prices for Americans, but it's only for a short period of time, and it's in service of making sure Iran doesn't get a nuclear weapon. So I thought he stuck to his guns. He said it would be going back down once we had completed this arrangement. So for now, I think the president's bravely saying this is in the national interest. And while I don't like increased gasoline costs as much as anyone, we might have to stick with this in a little while, because he really needs to break Iran so that he can solve these things that we've discussed, like the HEU and like the Strait of Hormuz.
17: So war's often a catalyst for these technological breakthroughs. What are we seeing right now? What kind of technology is changing on the front lines and here at home as we continue to watch this unfold?
18: Well, a couple things are just the use of drones in the battlefield. I mean, Russia-Ukraine is an amazing laboratory that everyone is analyzing and trying to develop lessons learned. And the Ukrainians, I think, have gone over to the Middle East and they've met with the Saudis and the UAE and others and said, here's our experience with drones, and let's enter into arrangements so that we can help you figure out how to employ them offensively, but more important, defensively.
17: Well, exactly. For a long time, when I've been covering the war in Ukraine, we're often talking about the Iranian drones.
18: Exactly. The Shahed drones that the Iranians made have been shipped to the Russians. They have their own plant, and they're all over the place, as you well know from your reporting there. So we have a real interest in ourselves in figuring out how drones work on the battlefield. So we're also going to school on this. I mean, the other thing is, I think, the use of artificial intelligence to sort through targets. I mean, imagine if you're the United Arab Emirates or us or anyone that has fast boats approaching you. Not that this has happened yet, but imagine all the things of drones, fast boats, missiles. If all these things are coming at you at once, it might get beyond the ability of a human in the loop to discern what to hit first and how quickly and with what weapon system. And so it is the case that I think that to combat this new autonomous combat wave of things that you could send to people, that you're going to need a computer to figure this out and take them out sooner than a human could make a targeting decision.
17: So where do you think that the president goes from here? There's a lot of different avenues, a lot of different options. We talked about escorting ships out of the Strait of Hormuz. Is that one of the best tactics?
18: So I really like the that option of escorting. It's not without risk, and it wouldn't be costless. But when we did a variation of an escort mission, you know, now 10 days ago, called Project Freedom, we did get two U.S.-flagged vessels through the Strait of Hormuz. And to me, I liked that because we were directly negating the primary leverage point that the Iranians have over us.
17: Would that not require an even greater footprint in the Middle East, in the Strait of Hormuz, to not only escort these ships, but also protect the ships that are escorting them?
18: I think so. Now, I do think we have really set the theater with more assets since the ceasefire. Mm-hmm. That's what I've gathered and read anyway. But yeah, I think you would have to. That's why I said earlier it's a variation on the use of force, because I think if you want to get into that situation, we're going to have to do a few days of bombing because we've inevitably spotted new ballistic missile sites. Seaborne drones, I mentioned. Maybe we know now more where these fast boats are. So you might have to either do the special forces raid that I mentioned or just bomb from the air to try and make it safer for U.S. Navy ships to escort commercial vessels through there. So it's really tough. It's an option for the president. A lot of us are rooting for it. I don't know if he's going to go there or not. He's, of course, dangling out there the credible use of force. Now, if it's a credible use of force, I think that helps him diplomatically. Mm-hmm. But so far, he's sort of gotten right up to the cusp of it and said, first, the Pakistanis have asked me not to, and now the Gulf Arabs have asked me not to. So I think he's got to, if he doesn't get any progress at the negotiating table, he might have to use force, or otherwise the Iranians may just continue to play games.
17: Having covered so many conflicts, I often see that there's a lot of similarities in what life looks like for people who are living in a country at a time of war. Having analyzed so many different conflicts, I'm wondering, do you see any similarities now? Is there anything, any message or any lesson from a past conflict that you think the administration should keep in mind?
18: I think it's consistency. I think if they can stick to a strategic message of, and the president does this, he does say very clearly the overarching goal is to make sure that Iran doesn't get a nuclear weapon.
17: But absolutely,
18: I think if he could stick to, and here's what we're going to do in the coming weeks, it may take some time. I liked how he was outlining the sacrifices. I think if you put that all together into a strategic messaging package and asked the American people to consider it, I think support would grow for it. It's my experience, especially working for President Bush, that if a president takes something to the people more than likely are going to say, all right, I get it now and I'll do it. So I think there is some strategic messaging to this. And I think we've got to choose one of these pressure paths, stick to the blockade, begin an escort mission, or use force and stick to it for some time to see whether we can get an Iran that's more conditioned to compromise.
17: Michael Allen, Managing Director at Beacon Global Strategies, thank you so much for your time.
18: Thank you for having me.

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13: Good morning. It's Wednesday, May 20th, 2026. I'm Ted Lindner. This is the Fox News Rundown. It was primary night in several states Tuesday. Ed Gallrein wins the Republican nomination for U.S. House in Kentucky's 4th Congressional District, beating incumbent Thomas Massey. Gallrein told Fox's Sean Hannity Massey didn't fully represent the people of Kentucky.
14: Here in this district, President Trump won by nearly 85%. He stood against us, but he liked to just single out President Trump. All that to say, it's a new day. These people deserve better, and I'm going to give it to them.
13: James Comer won the Republican nomination for U.S. House in Kentucky's 1st Congressional District. Melissa Strange won the Democrat nomination for U.S. House in Kentucky's 4th Congressional District. Representative Andy Barr from Kentucky came out on top of an 11-person fight in the state, teeing him up for a showdown in November to replace retiring Senator Mitch McConnell. Burt Jones and Rick Jackson have advanced to a runoff in Georgia's Republican primary for governor. That runoff will happen June 16th. And two-term Representative Mike Collins advanced to the Republican runoff in Georgia's U.S. Senate race. Georgia Republicans are seeking a challenger to Democrat Senator John Ossoff. Among Collins' rivals, Representative Buddy Carter has highlighted his conservative record in Congress, while former college football coach Derek Dooley has presented himself as a political outsider. Mass layoffs begin today at Facebook parent company Meta as the company shifts to artificial intelligence. Fox's Jeff Manasso.
15: Meta plans to lay off roughly 10% of its workforce today as part of a broader restructuring tied to CEO Mark Zuckerberg's effort to remake the company around AI tools and autonomous agents, according to an internal memo obtained by Reuters. That the company plans to transfer roughly 7,000 employees into new AI roles. The shakeup, along with previous transfers and role eliminations, will ultimately affect about 20% of Meta's workforce, according to the memo. As Meta pours billions of dollars into an intensifying AI competition with OpenAI, Google, and Microsoft. Jeff Manasso, Fox News.
13: And I'm Ted Lindner on the Fox News Rundown.
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5: WNIS. I'm Chris DeMeo. Police now say two teens who opened fire on a Southern California mosque on Monday were radicalized online. San Diego Police Chief Scott Wall says the guns belonged to the suspect's parents.
6: Exactly how they came into they were able to obtain them is still under investigation.
5: A security guard died after exchanging gunfire with the shooters. The teens took their own lives. Senator Tommy Tuberville wins Alabama's Republican gubernatorial primary.
7: I'm going to make everything we have better. Now, it's going to take a while, and I'm going to need a lot of help. A lot of you out there in this audience are going to be part of it. It's not a one-man show. It's not a one-person show. It's like football. You better have good people around you. And that's exactly what we've been trying to put together for the last 14 months.
5: Tuberville will face Democrat Doug Jones. 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

0: me. I'm Dan Dockich, and this is Fox News Rundown.
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5: Since 2016, Democrats have increasingly asked voters to rally not around a compelling vision of America's future, but around fear of what happens if Donald Trump returns. Every election is cast as the final firewall before a catastrophe. Democracy is on the ballot. Institutions are under siege. The country cannot survive another Trump term. Some of those warnings may be sincerely felt, and some may even be justified. But when politics becomes an endless sequence of alarms, something deeper begins to erode. A political party can forget how to talk about anything beyond the emergency itself. For a decade now, the Democratic Party's most emotionally coherent message has often been less about what kind of country it wants to build than what catastrophe must be prevented. That urgency has been politically useful. It unified some moderates, progressives, and uneasy independents who agreed on little except the need to stop Trump. That is why Democratic identity has felt unstable. When opposition becomes the organizing force, aspiration gets crowded out. Strategy turns defensive. The political imagination narrows. A movement that defines itself mainly by threat it opposes eventually risks becoming psychologically captive to that threat. Over time, the cost is fatigue and exhaustion. When politics becomes an endless sequence of alarms, citizens begin to lose faith in the possibility of collective progress itself. Democracy starts to feel less like self-government and more like perpetual triage. Cynicism hardens, trust erodes. Voters will rally around danger for a while, but eventually they want something more sustaining, direction, purpose, and a future they can actually see themselves living in. Fear may win elections, but vision builds governing identity. I am Jonathan Alpert, author of Therapy Nation.
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4: That I can tell you.
5: Trump-backed candidates come up big. I'm Chris DeMayo, Fox News. The results of a key primary in Kentucky showcase President Trump's continued influence over Republican voters.
6: Ed Galrine telling supporters.
7: Standing in front of you here tonight as the Republican nominee for Kentucky Congressional District 4.
6: The President Trump-backed Navy SEAL veteran winning the district's GOP primary, defeating incumbent Representative Thomas Massie.
8: I got 7 months left in Congress.
6: Massie, who has served in Congress since 2012, reacting to the loss, telling supporters they ran a race they can be proud of. Kristen Goodwin, Fox News.
5: Massie was one of President Trump's most outspoken critics on Capitol Hill. Well, President Trump announcing on social media yesterday that he's endorsing Texas Attorney General Ken Paxton in a bid to oust Texas Senator John Cornyn in the runoff of the Texas GOP Senate primary next week.
9: I think he's the most significant endorsement in at least my lifetime. If you get his endorsement, it's better than it's the gold standard.
5: Ken Paxton on Fox's The Will Cain Show. Democrats and Republicans went to the polls in Georgia yesterday to choose their party's candidates for the November ballot. Here's Fox's Ted Lindner.
10: A crowded field of high-profile candidates is vying to succeed term-limited Governor Brian Kemp, with Burt Jones and Rick Jackson advancing to a runoff in the Republican primary, a race for which more than $125 million has already been spent. The runoff happens June 16th. Meanwhile, two-term Representative Mike Collins advanced to the Republican runoff in the state's U.S. Senate race. Georgia Republicans are seeking a challenger to Democratic Senator John Ossoff. Among Collins' rivals, Representative Buddy Carter has highlighted his conservative record in Congress, while former college football coach Derek Dooley has presented himself as a political outsider. Ted Lindner, Fox News.
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5: Russia and China have never been closer, so say their leaders at a summit in Beijing.
15: Mutual respect and strategic cooperation were among the buzzwords used by Presidents Vladimir Putin and Xi Jinping. President Putin telling his friend that relations between their two countries had reached an unprecedentedly high level. The Chinese leader trumpeting their strategic partnership. They signed more than 20 agreements on trade and tech and what they call a multipolar world. No specific mention of the United States, but there were comments criticizing unilateral bullying and hegemony, which will be seen as directed at Washington. Jonathan Savage, Fox News.
5: President Trump is pausing planned attacks on Iran, pulling back on his latest threat. The president says he did so at the urging of several Arab partners.
16: Gulf Arab states continue down a path of uncertainty as a shaky ceasefire between the U.S. and Iran remains intact. The leaders of Saudi Arabia, Qatar, and the United Arab Emirates were able to convince Washington to delay a military attack planned for Tuesday, given that serious negotiations are taking place. But as time goes on without a formal peace deal, countries like the UAE are becoming more entangled in the conflict. After a drone attack on Sunday at its Baraka nuclear power plant, Emirati officials said they wouldn't tolerate any threat to its security, and they reserve the right to respond to any hostilities. In Dubai, Jeff Paul, Fox News.
5: The Senate has advanced the War Powers Act as a growing number of Republicans defy the president's stance on the Iran conflict. It would require the president to either gain congressional approval for the war or withdraw troops. Louisiana Senator Bill Cassidy, who just lost the primary in which the president endorsed his opponent, switched sides to deliver a crucial vote to pass the legislation. I'm Chris DeMayo. This is Fox News.
0: I'm Hillary Barsky. I can't press a button over here, sweet pea, if you got the thing going on now. Wake the hell up, huh?
4: 6:05 at News Talk 790 WNIS. Unbelievable what I have to go through here. Well, I guess the party of Lincoln, the party of Reagan, the party of Barry Goldwater is dead, and now we have the cult of personality of Donald J. Trump. It was Ralph Waldo Emerson who said, "The man who cannot be bent, that is the man that they fear the most." Unbelievable. Good morning, it's News Talk 790 WNIS, McCooney on your radio. Today is going to be mostly sunny. Remember, I said I wanted it on a disc. I wanted it in a two-part disc. You got that? Good. Mostly sunny with a high of 96. A few clouds tonight with a slight chance of rain. Maybe if you got here before 5 to 6, you'd have more time to do that stuff. Mostly sunny with a high of 96. A few clouds tonight with a slight chance of rain and a low of 69. And tomorrow's going to be cloudy with a high of 79. Russell's American Mechanical cooling off with occasional showers Thursday night of a low 58. And then Friday, scattered showers Friday morning. And cloudy Friday afternoon, the high of 64. So we go from 96 to 64. A drop of what, 32 degrees in a couple of days? Welcome to Virginia. Scattered showers Friday night with an overnight low of 58. And Saturday, cloudy with showers and a high of 71 degrees. 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I don't know what the temperature is, but it's very pleasant. My guess would be about, I'll guess 71 would be my guess. Some of the big stories we won't be following today. Americans get half of their calories from ultra-processed foods. And I saw that story and I said, is that all? Yeah, more than half of American adults' calories come from ultra-processed foods, with children consuming even higher amounts. There you go. A panel of 14 nutrition scientists recommends defining ultra-processed foods by ingredient lists. Well, you know, here's the deal. I'll make it easy for you. If it wasn't food 150 years ago, it isn't food now. Okay? A Pop-Tart isn't food. 6:07. And this is what I'm thinking about, baby. You're thinking about that Thomas Massie now, but I'm thinking about critically endangered tortoise makes comeback in India. Say hallelujah. Put your hands on the radio. Service dog receives honorary diploma at Texas Tech graduation ceremony. I've been saying that for years, that the service dogs are not being recognized enough for their accomplishments. And women share taboo stories to break bathroom stigma. Well, let's see what this is all about. A survey of 2,000 women ages 25 to 44 reveals candid experiences many consider taboo, from workplace accidents to unexpected childbirth moments. You know, just you didn't know they were pregnant, just had a baby. And the Honest Company commissioned study found women are twice as likely to feel connected rather than embarrassed when discussing bathroom habits. Nearly half admit stomach problems in surveys, yet only 25% discuss them with real people. The rest discuss them with fake people. Female, well, could be. They could be discussing it with AI. It's not even a joke anymore. Female friends ranked as top confidants for menstrual symptoms. Two-thirds say they become more comfortable discussing bodily functions with age. Oh, really? Who is that the discussion you want? Who do you want to have that discussion with about bodily functions? 38% feel not quite clear, not quite clean after bowel movements. Well, that's one of the good things about being lactose intolerant. You never have to worry about that. A little ice cream, you're good to go. 81% reporting this impacts confidence levels. I imagine it would. And the big story of the day, this is the WNIS big story of the day. Australian shoppers find live frog named Greg in grocery store lid. How do they know the guy's the frog's name? A live frog discovered inside a Woolworths lettuce bag has become a viral sensation after roommates Laura Jones and Billy Lapine shared their unusual find on TikTok. Their Australian roommate casually announced the discovery at their Esperance home, saying, "Bro, I've got a lettuce like a frog in my lettuce." The palm-sized amphibian, nicknamed Greg, likely traveled from eastern Australia, where most vegetables are sourced. Lapine suggested the frog enjoyed snacks and fresh air through ventilation holes in the packaging through his cross-country journey. And the New Zealand natives released Greg and his lettuce into a local dam to return him to his natural habitat. A Jones TikTok video documenting the discovery garnered millions of views, and Woolworths issued a statement calling the incident an isolated event. How do they know that? with no reported. Yeah, you know what? Added value. Get a little frog and confirm they are looking in to the matter of this whole thing with the whole thing with the frog.
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4: 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Here with it, Lee Foster.
19: Norfolk police say they're going after the maximum penalty for people involved in Sunday night street takeover in West Ghent. Police Chief Mark Talbot called the stunt dangerous and says investigators are now working to identify everyone involved, including someone who was seen using a flamethrower. Jurors in the Richneck Elementary shooting trial heard emotional testimony Tuesday from teacher Abigail Zwerner, who described the moment a six-year-old student pointed a gun at her and fired. Prosecutors say former assistant principal Ebony Parker failed to act after multiple warnings that the boy had a weapon at school. Witnesses testified students were terrified during the chaos, with one grandmother telling a child, quote, "I need you to go hide," as the shooting unfolded. Governor Abigail Spanberger has vetoed a bill that would have created Virginia's long-delayed legal cannabis retail market. Spanberger says she supports legal marijuana sales, but believes the state needs stronger regulations and enforcement in place first. The move means Virginians can still legally possess marijuana, but the retail sales outside of the medical system remain illegal for now. An Armed Forces Brewing Company has filed a $50 million lawsuit claiming a coordinated campaign forced the brewery out of Norfolk. The company says backlash tied to comments about Navy recruiting and drag performances hurt the business and led to its closure last year. Meanwhile, nearby business owners say they hope the now vacant property in the railroad district is redeveloped soon to help bring more people into the area. I'm Lee Foster, News Talk 790 WNIS.
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4: So I'm watching that Ali Velshi fellow, who I like. He's good. And I guess they blew out that Stephanie Ruhle. I don't know for sure, but I heard where he's got a job now. He's going to be on at 11 o'clock weeknights. So he's got, that was when that Stephanie Ruhle was on. Her show sucks, so it's good that they blew her out. I don't want to see anybody lose their job, but she wasn't up to the task. 614, and he was describing Thomas Massie and others as gadflies. You know what a gadfly is? All right. To describe someone as a gadfly mean they persistently annoy, challenge, or criticize people in authority to provoke them into action or debate. We have a lot of gadflies here at WNIS and WTAR. Now, what does it mean? They're a social critic. They challenge the status quo. You might remember them and their big hit pictures of matchstick men. And comfort levels. They ask uncomfortable probing questions to stimulate change. Because they said this Thomas Massie was a gadfly. And they aim to improve society, not just cause trouble. Oh, by the way, there was some fellow, I guess Garcia. He's a right-wing Republican from Florida. And he was talking about why we have to invade Cuba. What? And he was talking about human rights violations. There are far more human rights violations in China than there are in Cuba. And I just saw Trump over there kissing that boy's butt. So don't give me that. Another thing I got to ask Foster about this whole thing with Massey, you know, it's about loyalty. Okay. Well, Marjorie Taylor Greene voted with Trump like 99% of the time. But back to gadfly. So a gadfly, it really is a thing. A gadfly is a real horsefly that bites and agitates livestock, like Marv Albert. We talked about that yesterday. And Socrates, the philosopher, or some people call him Socrates, the philosopher first applied the term to himself. He was like a Trumpian in 399 B.C., if he actually existed. We don't know that he actually existed, or was he invented by Plato. And Plato wrote that Socrates called Athens a sluggish horse needing a fly to wake it up. And etymology, the Old Norse word gadr, G-A-D-D-R, means spike or sting, forming the prefix. And key examples, activists, citizens who confront local government councils over systemic corruption, like the Trump administration, and journalist reporters who relentlessly question politicians to uncover hidden truths. You have to ask them the question they don't want to answer. And whistleblowers, there you go, employees who expose corporate wrongdoing to force ethical reforms. News Talk 790 WNIS. So the Republican Party is dead. They're not a political party. They're not a political entity. They're a cult of sycophants who just go along with their dear leader. They are not the party of Ronald Reagan, certainly not of Lincoln. A team of rivals, give me a break, team of sycophants. So Trump solidified the cult of the Republican Party, once a political party, now some sort of cult, by vanquishing one of his final GOP political foes, Representative Thomas Massey. You know why they wanted to get this guy Massey out? Because he was up in the Epstein files. That's, you know, when you look at it, why did they want to get this guy out? Because he was banging the drum on the Epstein files, man. The Kentuckian, who was one of the last members of the party serving in Congress, willing to stand up to Trump. What a joke they've become. And the Democrats, the only thing that the Democrats have going for them is they don't have Trump. Other than that, they're pathetic. This Spanberger with this pot crap? What are you doing, Spanny? All that's going to mean is that the illegal market is going to continue to flourish. All those tax dollars? Come on, another big market authoritarian, big government authoritarian. We could have kept Youngkin in there if we wanted this crap. What was her name? Abigail. Winsome. We could have got Winsome in there. Winsome, lose some. Well, the seven-term congressman lost his primary to Trump-backed Republican challenger Ed Gowran. The AP called the race at 7:54. Yeah, right from the get-go. Didn't look too good for our boy Massey here. And during his concession speech, where a crowd of his supporters frequently interrupted him with cheers of his name, Massey joked about his wife's experience at the polls earlier in the day. He said she voted this morning, and she came out and she said, well, that was a wild experience. That was great. I never imagined that would happen. And I said, what happened? She said, I got to vote for my husband and my favorite congressman. I said, that's practically a throuple. When did bipartisanship become a dirty word in this country? Massey said, if the legislative branch always votes with the president, we do have a king. But if they follow the Constitution, we have a republic. What did Benjamin Franklin say? A republic? If you can keep it, how are we doing? Not good. Not good. We ran a race that you can be proud of, he went on. You know? And he said, when I was called a moron at the prayer breakfast, I said, well, I'm glad I'm in his prayers. We weren't running against Ed Gowran. We weren't running against Donald Trump. We were running for what we believe in, he said. Asked by reporters about Massey's projected loss during his congressional picnic Tuesday evening, Trump said, it wouldn't surprise me. He was a bad guy. He deserves to lose. Okay. Gowran appeared on Fox News Hannity shortly after his victory to thank Trump and rail against the radical left Democrats. It was a David versus Goliath. Are you kidding me? All the money they gave you? I was the underdog. Are you kidding me? I want to thank the president. I want to thank the conservative Republican. No conservative Republicans voted for you.
0: There are no conservative Republicans. That's not a conservative. That's traditionalists who believe in the Constitution and process. That party's dead. This guy's a clown. Wow. The president previously said that all he needed was a warm buddy to take out the Republican nemesis, but polling out of Kentucky's 4th Congressional District remained tight for much of the race. It was the most expensive House primary race in U.S. history. Right, right. So once again, Trump, this is just like the war in Iran. So he's going to shoot his load now, and then in November, they'll be scrambling to get some money up. It's just like the war in Iran. Unbelievable. What's the second step? Trump is very good at the first step. The second step, not so good. The most expensive House primary in U.S. history. And it's a solid seat. No matter which Republican they run, they're going to win. So, but it's just indicative of where the Republican Party is today. If you think for yourself, you can't have that. You're out. Well, Trump has been out to get Massey for months as the Republican congressman has defied the president repeatedly and refused to fall in line like the vast majority of the sycophants who now make up the Republican Party. He's voted against Trump's agenda a series of times, including against his tax law last summer. He's also been a vocal critic of the president's military interventions, which are, of course, blatantly unconstitutional and haven't worked out. And he's blasted the ongoing excursion. You know, war is hell, but these excursions, but perhaps no issue enraged Trump more. And this says it all. What more do you need to know? Why did this fire Trump up so much? Well, we know why, don't we? No issue enraged Trump more than Massey's defiant push to have the Jeffrey Epstein files released. Wow. And so he's gone. Marjorie Taylor Greene is gone. What is he hiding? So after the Trump administration refused to voluntarily release all the documents, the Kentuckian led the charge in the House to force the release of the files. That's what he did. That was his sin. He wanted me, he wanted you, to know the truth about the Epstein files. Marjorie Taylor Greene wanted me, she wanted you, to know the truth. Trump doesn't want us to know the truth. Why is that? What is the truth? He says to Marjorie Taylor Greene, I want to protect my friends. I don't want my friends to get hurt. And she says, well, a lot of people have been hurt. What the hell's going on? Thank you, Lee. Okay, good. Okay, we got this whole Massey stuff here. Sounds better when he says it than when I say it. Okay, here's Massey with this stuff. Thank you, Lee. Okay, here we go. And let me hear from you on this, because it's a sad day for our republic. It really is a very sad day. And it's a sad day to see the Republican Party go the way of the dodo bird. The Republican Party's a cult. I mean, if you don't agree with this guy, you're out? What kind of political party is that? And the thing that got him kicked out was he wanted to find pedophiles. He wanted to find out who were the child rapists, and Trump couldn't have that. That's why he's out. But here, look this up, Lee, if you would. What percentage of time did Marjorie Taylor Greene vote with what Trump wanted, and what was the percentage of times that Massey voted with what Trump wanted? Okay, because I think Marjorie Taylor Greene was actually more. But remember that this has to be a big, why is this that the two who banged the drum most for getting us the truth about the Epstein files, those are the ones that he wanted out the most? Why is that?
1: Listen, if you always vote with the president, if the legislative branch always votes with the president, we do have a king. If the legislative branch always votes whichever way the wind is blowing, then we have mob rule.
0: Yeah, absolutely.
1: But if the legislative branch and the representatives and the senators that serve with it always follow the Constitution, we have a republic.
0: And that's the guy they kick out. That's the guy they kick out. This guy we keep.
17: When are you going to know when it's over?
22: When I feel it.
17: Okay.
22: I feel it in my bones.
0: Unbelievable.
1: Listen. If you always vote with the president, if the legislative branch always votes with the president, we do have a king.
0: That's right. We do have a king. A republic, if you can keep it. How are we doing?
1: Hey, when did bipartisanship become a dirty word in this country? It never should be. By the way, I'm not even sure that I'm bipartisan. Bi means you like both. I might be transpartisan. Because I can't identify with either some days.
0: joking about himself, taking it all in, blowing it off, laughing it off. What could you do? A strict constitutionalist, an independent voice, a man who always votes for our constitutional republic, and today's Republican Party had no place for him. Remember that. Today's Republican Party has no place for a man like him. It has no place for a man like Mitt Romney. It has no place for a man like Mike Pence.
1: That's the great thing about the polls being closed. I can't run an ad where I claim to be trans. Transpartisan, thank you very much.
0: News Talk 790 WNIS. So Marjorie Taylor Greene has voted with Donald Trump at a very high rate, roughly in the mid to upper 90%. And so what is it in the Epstein files? You know, he starts this war right after that 13-year-old girl comes out and makes some, what many people consider to be very strongly, credible allegations against Trump and Epstein. And then all of a sudden the war starts. Melania comes out there, oh, you know, the thing, I don't know, the KGB, whatever she is, I don't know, Rocky and Bullwinkle, Natasha, I don't know who she is. She's out there, and all of a sudden the war starts, which is only going to last 2 or 3 weeks, and it's been 3 months, and nobody knows what's going on there. So Massey has also voted with Trump most of the time, but at a noticeably lower rate because he thinks for himself, and we can't have that. Because he often breaks with Republican leadership on spending. That was the big deal. We're going to get to that. And civil liberties issues. Depending on the tracker in the year, Massey has usually been in the roughly 75 to 90% range. All right, there you go. News Talk 790 WNIS 626. I want to hear from you. What are your thoughts on this? Get them on in. Email TONYWNIS.com. All right, so let me see here. No issue enraged Trump more than Massey's defiant push to have the Jeffrey Epstein files released. Why is that? Didn't he run on transparency? You're going to let us see it? I mean, the best disinfectant is sunshine? After the Trump administration refused to voluntarily release all the documents, Massey led the charge in the House to force the release of the files. He and a bipartisan group of members held press conferences, met with Epstein survivors, and eventually gathered enough support to force a vote on the Epstein Files Transparency Act. While Trump signed the legislation in the end, he's been furiously gunning for Massey ever since. Why is that? What is he hiding? Why is he so upset about that? Why does he want to get rid of all the Republicans who want us to know the truth about Epstein? Well, we know, don't we? We know, don't we? The Epstein effort also contributed to the president's fallout with Marjorie Taylor Greene, who ended up resigning from Congress. Who will be the next Republican presidential candidate, by the way. The president has repeatedly posted a series of attacks against Massey, including at times going so far as to lob personal attacks on his wife and marriage. In a Monday post urging his supporters, cult, to oust Massey ahead of Election Day, Trump called Massey weak and pathetic and a rhino. No. Now, if the Republican Party ever meant anything, Don, you are the biggest rhino ever. You demagogue. The worst Republican congressman in history. And Trump will be remembered. And remember this, those of you who voted for him. The worst president we ever had. By far. What other president had a war on his own party? Do you remember Biden doing this? Or Obama? Or Clinton? Or George W.? Or George H.W.? So they're busy destroying themselves, which is fine with me. I'm okay with that. Get those emails on in. I want to hear from you. What's your take on this? Do it now. Email TONYWNIS.com. All right. Yep. And what was his big sin? And this says it all. Eric Bohm, Representative Thomas Massey, the libertarian adjacent lawmaker who clashed with Trump over spending, tariffs, wars, Epstein files, was defeated yesterday. The AP called a race shortly before 8. Contest was widely regarded as the most expensive primary election in congressional history. More than $32 million was spent on the race, much of it by pro-Trump and pro-Israel groups that sought to give Massey the boot. Clearly, the stakes were higher than just determining a spot on the November ballot in Kentucky's 4th congressional district, a deep red stretch along the state's northern frontier. No matter who it is, the Republicans are going to win. And Tuesday's results further solidifies Trump's firm hold on what was the Republican Party and is now just a ridiculous, silly, despicable, disgusting, worthless cult.
4: even at a time when that grip seemed to be loosening amid an unpopular war. Oh, it's loosening on the rest of the country. It's loosening, but he has a firm grip on those who like to be firmly gripped. With Republican primary voters, however, Trump's endorsement is still the most important thing, at least as long as it's backed by millions and millions and zillions of dollars in campaign spending. In various rating systems maintained by groups such as Heritage Action and Conservative Review, Massey's always been an exemplary congressman. Once that meant something. When Massey was first elected to Congress back in 2012, the Tea Party era was in full swing, and Republicans were expected to pass those purity tests or be cast out. Now, being liked by Trump is the only test that matters. And this other boy, well, he passed it. Gelrein. He has even defended Trump's war in Iran as part of a five-dimensional chess effort to reset the entire global power structure. Well, he's done that. Yeah, now China's on top. Yeah, he's done that. Our allies don't trust us, and our enemies don't fear us. Yes, he has definitely restructured the entire global power system. That he's done. Massey held on longer than most, but his path into political retirement is well-worn. It's been trodden by many Tea Party-era Republicans who stuck to principles, only to discover that principles no longer matter in the Republican Party. We were told that, weren't we? Character does not count. See what this gets you? Reasons Nick Gillespie wrote this week that with Trump's ascendance, whatever energy was left in the Tea Party had become poor populist rage and tribal animus rather than anti-government in character. Even if Massey had won, Gillespie said, the GOP, of which he is part, is very different from the one he belonged to when he arrived in Washington. And there is some irony in the fact that Massey once wrote in the pages of Reason that libertarians ought to work within the Republican Party to achieve their political ends, rather than eschew the two-party system. If you want to field another team, you have to either completely replace one that's there now with an election cycle or two, or work inside one that already exists, Massey wrote. How'd that work out? The most expedient path for libertarians is to work with the red team, that's what he said. And Massey was, in many ways, the best example of what that collaboration might achieve. He worked his way up in the House to land a coveted seat on the powerful Rules Committee until being removed last year. He played a significant role in the budget process, though he did not have enough support to reduce the growth of spending. You ever hear Republicans talk about that anymore? The only time the Republicans talk about the debt and the deficit is when the Democrats are in power. No mention of it. I'm giving away $1.8 billion. Where's that coming from? And did you see that guy, Blanche? Did you see him being questioned yesterday? Who will decide who gets this $1.8 billion? Panel of five. Well, who's on the panel of five? Well, we haven't picked the panel of five. Well, who picks the panel of five? The Attorney General. You mean you pick it? Yeah. How could anybody put... I guess they must be just listening to the shows that follow me and watching Fox News only. How could you put up with this? He's stealing $1.8 billion and giving it to criminals who attack the police. And they roll over and play dead. A republic, if you can keep it. Did we keep it last night? It's eroding. Oh, that was a big chip. That was a big knock last night. Big knock. Big knock. The Republican Party is removing everyone with a spine. Everyone. Anyone who thinks for themselves. Out! Wow. Do what you're told. Ow! 6:34. It's all mind over matter. I don't mind, and you do not matter. 6:33. Yeah. He was a key figure in the debate over toppling then-Speaker of the House Kevin McCarthy, whose removal Massey opposed. He helped lead an effort to block Trump's tariffs, which, of course, were unconstitutional. Through all of that, Massey was committed to the principles of limited government. But that put a target on his back. And in the end, he was dismissed by the party's voters for being insufficiently loyal to the dear leader. That's it. That's it. That happened despite the fact that Massey's positions on war, spending, the Epstein file are more in line with Trump's campaign promises than Trump's actions. And therein lies the rub. For taking those stands, Massey has been labeled a moron by Trump. He was also accused him of being disloyal to the United States. Wow.
0: What a thing to say. How could anyone support this man? If this is how the Republican Party treats the constitutionalists in its midst, well, the constitutionalists should take note and act accordingly. It is 6:35, and our thought for the day from Ralph Waldo Emerson, who said, "The man who cannot be bent, that is the man that they fear the most."

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0: I mean, who could benefit more? Can you think of any human being who would benefit more from smoking a big fat doobie, a little spliff, or whatever you want to call them, as we call them back? A spliff, I think. That's spliff. That's a whole other thing. Spliff, I think it is. That was a Marine Corps thing. Let's not even go there. Let's not even go there. The spliff. Come on. A little ganja, maybe. Do you think Trump, man, wouldn't that be great to get stoned with Trump? That's what. That's my dream. Me and Lee want to get stoned with Bob McDonald and Trump. I told Bob McDonald, I said, you know, this stuff is legal now. I invited him to come. Me and him could do a doobie. Well, I don't smoke anything anymore. We could do some vaping. We could take some gummies. We could drive down to Hemhaven, get some gummies, get in the backyard there. Jean Pierre checks in. Thank you for being the voice of reason during these unreasonable times. You know, just think of that, that a mental case like me, and if you've heard the show for a while, you know I am, that I'm the voice of reason. Oh, boy. Thank you, Libby. Thank you, Libby. Hey, W, how you doing, Bilal? Bilal here, me being a former soldier in the U.S. Army.
1: Hi.
0: Police SWAT officer. Hey, now. Five prayer a day worshiper of a creator. Oh, yeah, I got a story about that. All this anti-Muslim rhetoric we're hearing all the time, firing some nut jobs up. Unbelievable. You know, like all religions, like it's, I guess people think that Islam is like one thing. Do you think Christianity is one thing? I mean, you're a long way from Opus Dei and like Mel Gibson to your basic M1A1 Episcopalian. They're not all exactly on the same page. Well, it's the same thing with Islam. And people, the largest population of Islamists is where? In Indonesia? And they seem to be pretty tranquil. See, part of the problem is ignorance in parts of the world where people really don't know what is in their book. And so they can't read. And so other people are telling, well, here's what's in your book. And it may not be actually what is in the book. But anyway. So there are various interpretations of religions. Is that not the case? All right. So Bilal is one of the guys who interprets it in a way that I think is good. Because he's very peaceful. Bilal is a very peaceful fellow. And if he has to, he'll fight. You don't out mess with his family or his mommy. He's going to take you out. Or me. He'll take you out. He says, as a former soldier in the U.S. Army, a police SWAT officer, five-prayer-a-day worshiper of a creator, an entrepreneur, and firearms instructor, I find it puzzling how I cannot vote for anyone currently serving in office in the Republican Party. I don't find it puzzling at all. They all suck. The administration and its followers are contrary to the things which make this country great. We are now officially a joke. Greg checks in. There was a lot that I disagree with Massey on, but you know what? He was a principled guy. And one of the good things about principle is you know what somebody will do. If somebody has principles, like they talk about, well, I'm a devotee of Christianity. Well, you know they're probably not going to steal from you or covet, all that kind of good stuff, if they really are the thing. Or if you're an objectivist and you say, yes, I'm a devotee of the philosophy of Ayn Rand, you know that you're going to use reason and you're going to, whatever, how strong or poor your reason might be to figure things out. It's not going to be, you're not going to be casting spells or hoping for divine intervention. And so it's easy. Like, I think at this stage of the game, if you've been listening to me for years, which many of you have, I think it's pretty predictable to say what my reaction will be, or even Lee. He's only been around, what, 3-4 years now? But I think you can hear what our philosophy is when it comes. Pretty much, our philosophy is try to create a world that you would want the people you love to live in, and try to be as fair, as honest as you can without totally selling your soul, right? Greg says, there was a lot that I disagree with Massey on, but I take 10 Masseys over any one MAGA candidate. Yeah, because the MAGA candidate, you know, he's just going to do what he's told. And Trump, a person with no character, no principle, doesn't attend the need for a principled philosophy, thinks those who have one are suckers. It's impossible to predict what he's going to do because he's an animal. He sniffs it and he hits it. It's feeling. It's not reason. 643, he's an animal. And not in the good sense of animal. Animal, like my grandmother would say. Animal! She meant it as an insult, Lee. Animal! That's what she would. Yeah, my grandmother was hysterical, but she didn't know it. Like, she wasn't trying to be funny. Like, if she thought someone was unattractive, she would go, hey, he's a frog. And that's exactly how she would say it. Eh, he's a frog. Once I was with this girl, and my grandmother was fancy. My grandmother was one of those women And maybe your grandmother's like this. People from that, well, no, your grandmother's nowhere near as old as my grandmother was. No, your grandmother's my age. So no way. And so I was with this girl, and my grandmother met her. This was many, many years ago. And she wasn't fancy. She was like a hippie type, and she wasn't fancy at all. And my grandmother was always dressed to the teeth, and this girl had no makeup on, nothing. And so my grandmother, like only she could, she goes, Anini, to you, she looks good. To you, she looks good. I don't think she's still good to her, huh? You know, am I going to get through this email? I doubt it. I mean, here we go. There was a lot that I disagree with Massey on, but I'd take 10 Masseys over any one MAGA candidate. All of this is happening because the Republican Party is a cult. Yes, that's exactly right. I've been saying that for many years now. Pure and simple, they are good with grifts, stealing billions of taxpayer dollars. We're going to get on to that. We're going to hit all that to enrich the Trump family and friends. They're good with pedophilia. Yes, very good at protecting pedophiles. That's what they do now. The GOP, I guess, gathering of pedophiles. They are good with outright corruption. Yes, they are. And the sycophants don't mind. I guess they're all criminals, too. So as long as the libs are mad, they're happy. And this is what you get when character doesn't count. Hell yes. And they are still very good with all of this. They always will be, because that's how cults are. You know, see what a cult is? A cult is believing a whole bunch of crap that certainly is not true, but it's only been around for a little while. Now, religion is believing a whole bunch of stuff that obviously is not true, but it's been around like for thousands of years. That's the difference. But in essence, they're the same thing. Trump crime family, George writes, we are in a world of hum. Yeah, there you go. A world of hum and a world of hurt. Thank you very much. The Trump syndicate is amazing and demonstrates crime does pay, at least for them. Well, I'm from New Jersey. Yes, it does. And imagine if President Obama did anything close to this. No, because he wouldn't. He wouldn't. He wouldn't even think of doing it. And then when that Todd Blanch is there, is he the acting attorney general, that kiss-ass son of a... And he's there. And he's asked, what was it, Ben Holland asked him? So who is going to be the arbiter of where the $1.8 billion... Oh, I'm sorry. $1,776,000,000. Who will be the final arbiter of where that money goes? Well, it's going to be a panel of five. Okay, who picks the panel of five? The Attorney General. You. Yeah. Okay. Now, this is the guy. What does he want more than anything in the world? And it isn't a sexual favor from Gwyneth Paltrow. No, it isn't. He wants to be Attorney General. Now, when Trump tells him the five people he wants on the board, what do you think the chances are that Todd Blanch is going to disagree with him? What? And so they're going to put five people on the board who are going to give money to people who attack the police. This is today's Republican Party, and you're okay with this? I mean, do you know any? Lee and I do not have any people in our circle of friends. People we work with, yes. Who believe this crap. Oh, boy. All right. Now, what is this? Bob says, once again, big thanks to the Trump cultists for showing us how the 1930s German people worshipped their deity, Hitler. Yeah, who tried to say, I am Deutschland. Like Der Führer, Trump could tell his ignorant bots to jump off a cliff, and like lemmings, they'll leap to their destruction without question. What will they do when he's gone? Time to drink? Well, something will fill the void. And that's another discussion right there. What happens to the Republican Party? He will be gone. He's going to be 80 years old. He'll either be dead if he makes it another 3 years. He's not looking too good, say the least. So if he dies, you know, what happens? What fills the void? It's not going to be J.D. Vance. He's not MAGA. He's not the real thing. He's pretending. It's going to be someone who's the real thing. I don't think MAGA's dead. I think that philosophy, and what is that philosophy? Okay, what is it? Oh, let's go to the Romantic ideal. I thought he was going to bring down the debt and the deficit. He was going to make trading fair somehow, try to get Congress in, and no more uncomfortable.

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4: 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Yeah.
2: That's Escape Reality one time.

0: Captain High, here's Lee, my co-pilot, Commander Low, one time out here.
1: I was gonna clean my room until I got high.
0: I was gonna read this next story and then I got high.
1: I was gonna get up and find the broom, but then I got high.
0: I was gonna play another Armory commercial, but then I got high.
1: My room is still messed up, and I know why.
0: Why?
1: Yeah, because I got high. Because I got high. Because I got high.
0: Bamberger vetoed several legislative priorities, including a retail cannabis market. That means Virginia will continue to exist in legal limbo, where people can possess small amounts of cannabis but not purchase or sell it. Had the legislation passed, we would have been able to purchase the Marahuchi, the Puffaluff and stuff, my Puff brothers and my Puff sisters, the Himalayan Mind Crusher, at licensed dispensaries beginning in January. Spanberg proposed substantial changes to the legislation, including pushing the retail sales start date to July, reducing the initial number of retail cannabis stores. Are you going to reduce the ABC stores? And reducing the possession limit to 2 ounces. You know, I got to say it. You know, Spanberger, who gives a damn about you and your laws? I'll do what is right. That's all. I really don't care. The amendments. My ex-wife would always say when I would say that kind of stuff, please don't say that stuff around the boys. That's all. I don't care. I mean, I don't give a damn. I do what is right. Think I give a damn about their laws? 653. Don't apply to me. They apply to you, Lee? Hey, Spanberger. What a joke. And she goes on here. The Democratic-controlled legislature rejected the changes. It goes on. This goes, but, I don't know. People are tuning out all the time. And she talks, what was this? And she makes some comment about the illegal market. Well, you're helping the illegal market. Are you kidding me? All right. So her veto of the cannabis bill, that's a preference for regulatory control, not liberty, not market liberty. All right? Possession is legal, but buying is not and unavailable. It doesn't make any sense at all. Individual rights. That's where the government exists. Legal limbo, it's the worst of everything. Adults may possess it, but entrepreneurs and consumers can't buy it? What? And then Spanberger, she said her concerns about oversight, testing, inspection, and the illicit market and enforcement? Okay. But delaying legal commerce preserves the illegal market. Are you kidding? They're thrilled. So the rejected amendments, especially new criminal penalties and reduced possession limits, suggest a coercive approach rather than legalization. And there's other things that she was doing there, but the individual rights position, legalize peaceful adult commerce, punish fraud, punish violence, avoid race or identity-based state favoritism, let courts and markets discipline bad actors instead of relying on broad political management. Unbelievable. The same people who promote gambling and alcohol, these idiots are worried about marijuana.

0: I was talking to Parker yesterday. I said, "Hey, Dave, would you like a glass of water?" I said to him, and he said, "I would, but not today." I said, "Okay."
1: Water. Keep from moving, Dan. Don't you
0: water.
1: Let him ruin,
0: Dan. James writes, "I think the Trumps keep the grift going by keeping it in the family." Don Jr. Lee, didn't you call him a retard? You can't say that, Lee. Didn't I tell you that? Don't be calling people retards. You can't call him a retard. What's that? A gimp? Yeah, you can call him a gimp if you like. Okay. Bring back these words, gimp and retard. I think the Trumps keep the grift going by keeping it in the family. That's true. Yeah, well, yeah, because then they can't talk. You see, what you do, and if you're going to believe me, this is why it's good to have an Italian guy from New Jersey on your radio. If you, what you do is you let everybody dip their beak. Remember that? And remember that in Godfather 2? I want to dip my beak. Let everybody dip their beak so that they are all implicated in the crime. They've all engaged in criminal activity. And so they can't turn on you. That's why he does that. So he gets everybody involved, and everybody gets a taste. That's why they have all done it, so nobody can say, "Well, man, I'm going to turn my on you." Well, you're in it. You're just as guilty as I am. All right. That's from James. But yes, I think the Trump keep the grift going by keeping it in the family. Don Jr. will be the nominee, and the MAGA idiots will dutifully line up behind him. You think so? Now, somebody says here it's going to be Massey Green or Green Massey or Green and Gassy, I think it is. Trump, and I bet we could come up with more to add to those, all right? Now, there's a team I can get behind, Green and Barsky. Absolutely. Have you ever seen Hillary Barsky? Is she good looking? Good enough for us? Half a bottle of Glenlivet, 2-3 doobies. Come on, man. She's Marilyn Monroe in 1953. Brian writes, "Somewhere there's a debilitating aneurysm sitting around with nothing to do. Someone give it directions to the Oval Office." I have no idea what he means by that.
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0: And Craig says, "Green Massey, 2028.
3: You could sleep through the night without thinking twice. 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
0: A sunny day with a high of 96. A few clouds tonight. Slight chance of rain overnight. Low 69. And tomorrow, going to be cloudy and cooler with a high 79. 79. And cloudy with occasional showers Thursday night. Low 58. Rain on Friday and a high of 64. 72 degrees. WNIS.
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4: A win for President Trump in Kentucky. I'm Dave Anthony, Fox News. The Republican he backed to oust the GOP congressman he doesn't like won. Ed Gallrine defeated Thomas Massey.
5: It was a David versus Goliath. I was the underdog. I want to thank the president. I want to thank the conservative Republicans from this district.
4: And Gallrine beat Massey by almost 10 points in the most expensive House primary race ever, with about $33 million spent. And Gallrine will be the favorite in November in a strongly Republican district. Congressman Massey, who opposes the president's actions in Iran and voted against the Big Beautiful Bill, said after losing,
6: "We need to bring this country together. There's too much of the uniparty in Washington, D.C.
4: Last Saturday, a Republican senator President Trump wanted ousted, Bill Cassidy, lost a primary in Louisiana. The president's also backing a GOP challenger in Texas next week, wanting Ken Paxton to defeat Senator John Cornyn. Back to Kentucky.
7: Congressman Andy Barr won the GOP Senate primary. He was backed by President Trump and is seen as the heavy favorite to replace outgoing Senator Mitch McConnell.
4: Fox's Madeline Rivera. In Georgia, Congressman Mike Collins and Derek Dooley advanced to a Republican runoff in the campaign against Democratic Senator John Ossoff. The ceasefire still holds in the Iran conflict. after President Trump put on hold a plan to resume bombing to let talks continue. Vice President Vance says
8: it takes two to tango. We are not going to have a deal that allows the Iranians to have a nuclear weapon. So as the president just told me, we're locked and loaded.
4: But Fox's Trey Yingst reports from Tel Aviv.
9: Iran's Islamic Revolutionary Guard Corps released a new threat against the United States and Israel, warning that if they launch a renewed bombing campaign, there will be serious consequences for the entire region.
4: Two Chinese oil tankers that were among the many in limbo in the Strait of Hormuz for months in the Iran conflict, that's halted shipping and finally sailed through. Oil prices are down this morning about 2%, but at the gas pump, another 2 cent increase today. 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
4: Two American adversaries get together, Russia and China.
14: Mutual respect and strategic cooperation were among the buzzwords used by Presidents Vladimir Putin and Xi Jinping. President Putin telling his friend that relations between their two countries had reached an unprecedentedly high level. They signed more than 20 agreements on trade and tech and what they call a multipolar world. No specific mention of the United States, but there were comments criticizing unilateral bullying, which will be seen as directed at Washington. Jonathan Savage, Fox News.
4: Now, that meeting comes days after President Trump went to China, and Xi warned him about a potential conflict with Taiwan, which China considers its territory today. Taiwan's president said if he could talk to President Trump, he'd push for continued U.S. arms sales to Taiwan. The House Select Committee focused on China held a hearing on scams.
15: Michigan Republican John Molinar said that in 2024, Americans lost $10 billion to these scams.
16: They are part of a distributed ecosystem of fraud, human trafficking, cybercrime, and illicit finance.
15: Aaron West is a transnational organized crime specialist.
17: This is not simply fraud. This is national security.
15: She said that Congress needs to treat it as such. Kevin Uretsky, Fox News.
4: On Wall Street, stock futures are rising modestly the day after a sell-off. In the NBA playoffs, a big comeback in New York.
18: Last year, the Knicks blew a 14-point fourth-quarter lead in Game 1 of the Eastern Conference Finals against the Pacers. They lost the game. They lost the series. Little bit of a role reversal. At one point in the fourth quarter of Game 1 of this year's Eastern Conference Finals against the Cavs, New York trailed by 22. Amazingly, New York wins 115-104 in overtime to grab Game 1.
4: Fox's Jay Bourbon. Cleveland and New York will play again tomorrow. Tonight, Game 2 of the West Finals. I'm Dave Anthony, and this is Fox News.
19: Good morning. Good news at the Monitor Merrimack southbound. Traffic moving once again. Had it stopped there for a few moments to clear a disabled vehicle. At this point, though, even though you're moving, you're backed up to about 35th Street. Over the HRBT eastbound, the routine jam from Armstead and LaSalle Avenue. Traffic moving once again at the James River Bridge, that lift wrapping up. Downtown starting to pick up eastbound, slow from Des Moines Avenue, the Midtown from the West Norfolk Bridge. Headed toward the base, 564 westbound, you're backed up beyond the runway tunnel. And I'm Lee Foster, Skywatch Traffic.
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0: 706 News Talk 790 WNIS. McCrudy on your radio. We got this from Brigitte. Always a pleasure, Brigitte. How are you doing? I hope you are well. She said, I like to be accurate. That is not a concern of Lee or me. So here are the facts. Yesterday, I told you that I read in the Swiss newspaper that 30 U.S. medical doctors declared Trump mentally unfit to be president. And the original report is from the British Medical Journal, May 11th, 2026, and it's printed under News. Trump mental health, 30 senior U.S. doctors declare president mentally unfit. He should be removed from office immediately. Maybe you can read the whole report. It's very revealing and scary. Why on earth do so many Americans still vote the way Trump demands it? Because they're idiots.
21: Ha, ha, ha, ha, ha.
0: I mean, come on, man. You know, let's say there's an unconstitutional war. I don't know how the hell we're getting out of it. The price of everything is going through the roof. And so who in their right mind, who isn't an idiot, says, I want more of this? Yeah, I want us to keep going in that. So how else can you explain it? How else would you explain it at this stage of the game? The guy, I mean, he's giving out money to people who attacked the police, who tried to overthrow the election. I mean, his guy, Todd Blanche, he makes me blanch every time I see this toad. Toad Blanche, Mr. Toad, remember his name. He's on a wild ride, this guy. And he's there, and Van Hollen asked him, this panel, who's going to be giving away $1.8 billion to people who attacked the police or people who think they were wrongly, their integrity was impugned or whatever it was. Who picks the panel? Who's going to be on the panel? Well, we haven't picked the panel yet. Who picks the panel? I pick the panel. You pick the panel. So the guy who's picking the panel wants to be attorney general more than anything else in the world. And who decides whether or not he's attorney general? So where do you think that $1.8 billion is going to go? And why is he doing that? So he can have his little army. So when the election comes in November, these people know that if they do something to keep the people from voting that they don't want to vote, that Trump will pardon them. Give me a break. And so at this stage of the game, you ask me who's supporting this, you got to be an idiot. I don't mean to insult you. Yeah, I do. 707. So did you put this together?
1: Yeah.
0: This is you? Okay, so Lee put this together for us. I was able to locate the report in the British Medical Journal, one of the world's oldest and most respected peer-reviewed medical journals. Well, I'm glad to hear that. Because if there's anything I hate it, it's one of these journals that isn't respected or peer-reviewed. I hate those. The entire report is behind a paywall. Well, so much for that then. No. But this summary is available, and it was written by Tony Moberly, the UK editor of the BMJ, who, that sounds dirty, doesn't it? Isn't that a kind of racing bike? Who has a master's degree in neuroscience at Oxford University, just like you, Fishman. 30 U.S. psychiatrists, and other doctors specializing in mental health, have signed a statement declaring President Donald Trump mentally unfit to serve, warning that his ability to launch nuclear weapons is a danger to the world. The signatories say that Trump's behavior over the past year has shown objectively observable signs of serious medical concerns, as has Tony McCreeny and Lee Foster. They cited examples of his marked deterioration in cognitive functioning, episodes of apparent somnolence. Well, that means falling asleep. Couldn't they just say falling asleep? Apparently falling asleep. They had to say somnolence. Look it up. Is that what it means? Somnolence. I know som has something to do with sleeping. Somnolence. They got to say that. And I hate when they do that. I'm going along doing my English accent, doing my BBC. By the way, since I'm doing my BBC, Hitler is dead. German radio is reporting that Hitler is dead. Back to you, Lee. What do you have?
21: A persistent urge to fall asleep during the day, even after adequate nighttime rest. 9:22 Greenwich Mean Time.
0: Severely impaired judgment and impulse control. Ooh, ooh, and significant loss of self-control. Yes, as well as grandiose and delusional beliefs. Well, you saw the Jesus thing, including assertions of infallibility, imagery of himself as a pope, suggestive of a divine mission. Was he the pope? I thought he was kind of like Jesus, or then he was the doctor. So I don't know. I don't know who he was. He was Thucydides. I don't know who it is. And the doctors called for Trump's immediate removal. Yes, I've been calling for that since 2015 from the planet, arguing that he presents a clear and present danger to the whole world. Is it our expert opinion that Donald J. Trump is mentally unfit to be the president of the United States? Right. And the people who are still supporting him are mentally unfit to vote. 710 at News Talk. And if that insults you, you think I'd give a damn? 710. Here's another person who doesn't care. If I didn't care how a child would I feel this way? If I didn't care what I introduced to news each and every day? How a child. Here's the Honey Child with Honey Child News. Honey Child, Lee Foster.
22: Governor Abigail Spanberger is facing growing pushback after vetoing several major bills while budget negotiations in Richmond remain deadlocked.
0: Don Wayne returns, ladies and gentlemen. Don Wayne is back.
22: She rejected the retail cannabis bill, saying Virginia needs stronger regulations, inspections, and enforcement before legal marijuana sales can begin. Spanberger also vetoed a prescription drug pricing proposal, arguing similar programs in other states have been costly and ineffective at lowering prices. Meanwhile, Senate Democrats are battling the governor and House lawmakers over whether to end major tax breaks for data centers, with supporters warning it could hurt jobs and business investment. Lawmakers now face a June 30th deadline to finish Virginia's next two-year budget. The jury in the Richneck Elementary case heard new details Tuesday about the 2023 classroom shooting in Newport News. Teacher Abigail Zwerner testified she saw the young student pull a gun from his pocket moments before she was shot during reading class. Former assistant principal Ebony Parker faces felony child neglect charges, with prosecutors arguing she ignored repeated concerns that the child was armed. And Norfolk police are promising a tough response after a street takeover in Ghent Sunday night involving cars doing donuts, fireworks, even a flamethrower was seen on video Alan now making Fabian! The rounds on social media. Chief Mark Talbot says this went far beyond harmless fun and described the behavior as life-threatening and reckless. Investigators are now working with the fire marshal and Commonwealth's attorney to track down suspects and file the strongest charges possible. I'm Lee Foster, News Talk 790 WNIS.
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3: Win one for the grifter. The grift is in.

for the grifter. A bombshell leak has revealed that the Justice Department was advised to shut down Trump's lawsuit against the IRS before settling with the president by creating a $1.8 billion slush fund for MAGA sycophant criminals, police attackers. IRS lawyers intended to contest Trump's $10 billion lawsuit against the agency and advised the DOJ to move to dismiss it, according to the New York Times, citing two people familiar with a memo from the lawyers. 25-page memo laid out what the lawyers viewed as holes in the president's lawsuit, not to mention the holes in his head. It was provided to Treasury officials in April. It's unclear whether it was ever forwarded to its intended recipients at the DOJ, the two insiders told the Times. The DOJ never mounted a defense, failing to show up in court to dispute Trump's claims that the IRS hadn't done enough to prevent the leak of his tax returns during his first term. Instead, the agency, led by acting Attorney General sycophant kiss-ass Todd Blanche, cut an extraordinary deal with Trump, creating a $1,776,000,000 anti-weaponization fund in exchange for the president dropping his suit. What the? Wow. Have you had enough? The deal came after a judge cast doubt on the basic legality of a sitting president filing suit against the IRS, an agency he runs. The revelation that the DOJ settled despite being provided legal defenses to fight the lawsuit is likely to fan accusations that the arrangement amounts to a corrupt giveaway of your money and my money to sycophants who kiss his butt. When reached for comment, DOJ declined to comment on whether it ever received the IRS lawyer's memo and why the department decided to settle the case. Instead, the department referred the interviewers to its press release announcing the fund, in which Blanche proclaimed, "The machinery of government should never be weaponized against any American." That's the Trump administration. No self-awareness at all. Are they aware of the irony? Could you imagine the look on Jim Comey's face when he read that? Oh, Letitia James. Oh, my. The IRS and the Treasury did not immediately respond to a request for a comment. And the payout is designed to compensate people who claim... Yeah, so they're asking Todd Blanche, so who gets this money? This is going to go to the people who attack the police? This is going to go to them? Well, they have to apply for it. Oh, okay. So the vast payout is designed to compensate the people who claim they were wrongly targeted by the DOJ. And the pool does include the roughly 1,600 people who attacked the Capitol. That's right. Blanche, Trump's former personal lawyer, will appoint a 5-member commission. That's right. He's going to appoint the commission, and he wants to be attorney general. So all of these people are going to be handpicked by Trump, more sycophantic kiss asses to do whatever he wants, to take our money to give to criminals who attack the police. Those who get paid by the fund will remain anonymous to the general public. Unbelievable. Talk about transparency. In other words, we won't even know where our money is going. So we have these unelected people, unelected Todd Blanche, unelected 5 members, giving almost $2 billion away to criminals. Who are the people who support him? Who are they? The IRS lawyers followed standard procedure preparing the memo. DOJ lawyers did not. Unsure whether they could oppose Trump's lawsuit since he leads the executive branch. Unbelievable. So the government says the money will go to fund those who suffered weaponization and lawfare. It should go to us. We're the ones suffering. How about I'm suffering, Lee's suffering, you're suffering, and most of the people listening to me right now didn't vote for this. We didn't vote for these guys, and it's costing us a lot of money. I am sick of paying for the mistakes of others. I'm busy enough. I spend 23 hours a day paying for my own mistakes. It ain't easy being an idiot. I'll tell you that right now. 719. It's fun, but it ain't easy. 719. So the government says the money will go to fund those who suffered weaponization and lawfare. You mean Comey? Comey should be the first one applying. It's a slush fund for Trump and his cronies. So Trump agreed to drop his lawsuit against himself, and in exchange, the government would set up a fund for
victims. You know, these talk about whiny little pukes and cancel culture. They're the biggest cancel culture in the world. Look what they did to Colbert. They would talk about the libs being a cancel culture. My lands. But for the entire, this reeks. It's corruption. He's a crook. He's a con man. And the money is a slush fund for Trump and his cronies. Wake up. Quote, the U.S. Department of Justice today announced that as part of the settlement agreement in President Donald J. Trump's Internal Revenue Service versus, the Attorney General established the Anti-Weaponization Fund to provide a systematic process to hear and redress claims of others who suffered weaponization and lawfare. According to a DOJ press release, it would receive $1,776,000,000 from the judgment fund in an intergovernmental account. An intergovernmental account funded by taxpayer money that pays out claims against the government. Once again, now who's going to get this money? The machinery of government should never be weaponized against any American. This is coming from the Trump administration. They've done nothing but weaponize the government against the people that they don't like. That's all they do. He spends every day doing that, most of the day. Now, the case originated in January when Trump sued the IRS and the Department of Treasury. In 2020, the New York Times reported on the contents of Trump's tax returns, which every other president has released. But for whatever reason, he has not, the most transparent president ever, right? Which the authors said reveal the hollowness, but also the wizardry behind a self-made billionaire's image. Now, according to a 2023 Department of Justice indictment, the Times source was IRS contractor Charles Littlejohn, whom a federal judge later sentenced to 5 years in the clink. Now, in the lawsuit, Trump sought $10 billion in damages. Now, how was he damaged? Now, this is always amazing to me. He would have to show that somehow releasing that information hurt him. Didn't he get elected president of the United States? How did it hurt him? Didn't he make like billions and billions of dollars just in the past year? So how the hell did it hurt him? What kind of lawsuit is that? What injury is he showing? You don't have to be Clarence Darrow to figure this one out. 722. But this was an awkward ask. Sitting president, he's negotiating with himself. How's that going to work out? For a lawsuit to be valid, the two parties must actually be on opposite sides. Otherwise, the case should be thrown out, says the New York Times. Now, the presiding judge in the case had the same concern. He said, although President Trump avers that he's bringing this lawsuit in his personal capacity, he's the sitting president, and his named adversaries are entities whose decisions are subject to his direction, Judge Kathleen Williams, the U.S. District Court for the District of Florida, wrote in an order last month. Accordingly, it's unclear to this court whether the parties are sufficiently adverse to each other. Williams appointed six attorneys, unrelated to the case, to weigh in, and a resulting memo got filed last week, and it did not make a definitive determination, but its tone, I guess, a little skeptical. They noted that all the principal players involved, the Secretary of the Treasury, the Attorney General, and the Commissioner of the IRS, are appointed by the President, who may fire them at any time. They also noted objections to any sitting president suing his own government, much less one who demands such fealty from his subordinates. That's what they determined. Quote, since taking office, President Trump has significantly expanded the president's oversight and control over the Attorney General and DOJ, including in ways that blur the line between fidelity to the president's policy priorities and fidelity to the president himself. There is also reason to believe that the president is, in fact, exercising his control over the defendants in this litigation. President Trump's own statements suggest that he believes he has control over the defendants and the DOJ lawyers charged with defending the case. As to the merits of the case, well, the attorneys noted that the government had already asserted multiple substantial defense in related litigation. Last year, for example, the government successfully argued that under the doctrine of sovereign immunity, it was not liable for Littlejohn's actions. In addition, DOJ has also successfully argued in a related case that Trump did not sufficiently plead damages traceable to a criminal act. Further, Trump claims are based on conduct that occurred more than 2 years ago and therefore may be outside the statute of limitations. Other than the fact that Trump sat on both sides of the negotiating table, there was no reason at all for the government to take the lawsuit seriously, much less settle for almost $2 billion of your money. But you've got it, right?
Because gas is like real cheap now. Food's real cheap. If you want to fly somewhere, airline tickets are real cheap. You're flush, right? You're good now, right? It's clear that the settlement was timed to avoid judicial oversight. In her April order, Williams ordered attorneys for both Trump and the government to explain if there was adverseness sufficient to justify the court hearing the case. So she set a deadline of today. The parties announced the settlement 2 days ago. And in the motion withdrawing his lawsuit, Trump said it is self-executing, terminates the action upon filing, and divests the district court of jurisdiction. There's no way that he ever said anything like that. Some lawyer wrote that, and it does not require judicial action. There's no way he could put a complete sentence like that together on his own. Never in a million years. The anti-weaponization fund, most likely beneficiaries, are the rioters, the criminals, waving rebel flags, spreading feces, destroying property that belongs to you and me. Over the following 4 years, over 1,500 were arrested, 1,270 were convicted for trying to prevent Congress from certifying the election. Trump lost. Of the total arrests, 38% were charged with insulting or impeding law enforcement. They were attacking cops. Remember the Republican Party? They were the law and order party? Not anymore. Trump vowed that if reelected, he would grant these criminals, these rioters, these traitors, full pardons with an apology. Yeah, he's got his own little brown church, does he not? He pardoned them on his first day back in office, the same day that the war in Ukraine did not end or prices come down, wiping away their federal criminal convictions. They attacked the Capitol. And this week, the IRS settlement agreement granted the Anti-Weaponization Fund the power to not only issue monetary relief owed to claimants as a result of their legal rights, but to issue a formal apology. Wow. It's also possible that Trump could avail himself of some of that cash. That's right. The settlement agreement notes that Trump is still pursuing two other claims against the government relating to the 2022 raid on his home in Florida and the Russia collusion, what he says is a hoax, throughout his first term as president and beyond. If Trump also decides to settle with himself in one of those other cases, there's no guarantee he won't seek a portion of the money, which, again, comes from you. According to the DOJ, the fund would be administered by five members. That's right. With a three-person... But the five people who are going to decide where the money is going to go are being picked by Todd Blanche, who wants to be Attorney General. So Trump is going to be picking the whole thing. Wow. Yeah. All right. So you're going to have a three-person quorum. Oh, it's going to be five every time. But it's not clear what oversight function this is supposed to serve. There is no oversight function. The attorney general who wants to be attorney general, he's going to do everything to win Trump's favor. He appoints them, and the president can remove any of them at any time without cause. This is incredible. I mean, if this is not a good reason to impeach, convict, and remove this guy from office, there never will be one. This is the biggest grift in American history. This is really incredible news. Wow. Well, it could be beneficial to have a dedicated form of recourse for anyone subjected to selective or vindictive prosecution by the federal government. It's clear Trump is only interested in rewarding the criminals who are his allies. That's about it. The settlement agreement notes that all claims must be received by December 2028, and all funds must be dispersed by January 1st, 2029, Trump's final month in office. I hate to wish my life away. I really do, but man, I can't. But it's not as if weaponization is a thing of the past. Now, right, Trump's DOJ is vindictively, ridiculously prosecuting Comey, my homie Comey, after news broke of the Anti-Weaponization Fund, Comey asked, "Do I get to apply?" Yes, you should. It's for people who have been targeted for reasons other than the normal standards of the Department of Justice. I'm ready to get in line. Jeez, unbelievable. I say without hyperbole, this is the most brazenly corrupt action in U.S. presidential history. Who wrote that? Harvard University's government professor Ryan Enos.
that it does not immediately lead to impeachment is a dangerous sign of how far the rule of law in our country has declined. Even members of the administration see the potential for abuse. Just hours after the fund was announced, the General Counsel of the United States Treasury Department, Brian Morrissey, resigned. Wow. Impeach, convict, remove. How could anybody think this is okay? Hey, Lee, you know who Nick Hayward is? It's his birthday today. He's 65 years old today. Haircut 100. Where do we go from here? I don't know.

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2: Good morning. Traffic moving once again southbound at the Monitor Merrimack. The disabled vehicle cleared, but now you're backed up beyond 35th Street. Also still heavy at the James River Bridge after that earlier lift. It's wrapped up, but northbound, we now have a disabled vehicle blocking the left lane. That's northbound at the JRB. At the HRBT, standard backup eastbound from Armstead and LaSalle Avenue. Westbound, you're doing okay. And in routine shape, downtown, midtown, high-rise right now. I'm Lee Foster, Skywatch. Trend.
1: News Talk 790 WNIS, 732, a sunny day, high 96 degrees, we're at 72. 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
1: 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Now, Lee, did you ever play an instrument? You ever play the trumpet? You did. You did? Do you still play it all? What would you do, like in the high school marching band, that kind of stuff? All right. All right. You ever heard of a fellow by the name of Harry James? Harry James played the trumpet. And the guy was just, if you ever want to hear something that'll blow your mind, it's one of those things where you'll hear the guy, and if you were a trumpet player, you'd say, I think I should give up the trumpet because I'll never come within a tenth of as good as this guy is. And you're going to hear the live version of this, but on this date in 1941, Harry James, who was very famous when I was a kid, many of you remember him, he was incredible, and his orchestra recorded the classic You Made Me Love You for Columbia Records. You got to hear the live version. But as a trumpet player, and I think, like, if you, I didn't play trumpet, but if you are, like, if you play guitar, then you know who's good. And if you don't, and you just know what you like. You know, that sounds good to me. But if you really play, and so, Lee, check this out. Harry James in 1941.

0: Hey, Lee, can the boy play? Can you imagine playing like that? God. Wow. Now, Lee says I was twice as good as that. Okay, I believe you. No, he didn't say that. All right. I'm off of Trump for a little while. Get a load of this. Now, whether you are into sports or not, this is an important issue. Because it's changing. I was talking to Jack Moore just yesterday. You and I were talking about this. And gambling. And has it changed the way we look at sports? Not we, but some folks. Has it changed it? A Washington Post artificial intelligence analysis of 50 hours of televised football, basketball, hockey found that gambling references are common throughout sports broadcasts. You knew that. Remember years ago, oh, we can't have gambling, it's just going to ruin sports, oh, blah, blah, blah. The Post found that a betting reference promotion or commercial appeared every 4 minutes on average. I was surprised at that. I thought, is that all? Because there's all kinds of crawls as the game is going on. You know, pointing out what you can bet on or bet on this or giving you ideas as to what to bet on if you can't think of the future for yourself. Every sporting event examined contained at least one gambling reference. The Post built an AI tool to scan nearly 90,000 video frames for gambling logos, tests, and other visual references. The analysis also searched games, audio transcripts for spoken betting references. Gambling logos appeared on stadium signs, hockey jerseys, basketball backboards, and on-screen graphics. The study found betting references in 27% of all one-minute broadcast segments reviewed. Wow! The study found betting references in 27% of all one-minute broadcast segments reviewed. Hockey had the highest concentration. Now, that surprised me. And I can see by the look on your face, Lee, that surprised you, too. I thought it would have been football. But no, hockey had the highest concentration, with gambling references appearing in 60% of the one-minute segment. You know what that could be? I don't know this. But where is hockey the most popular? Where it's freezing. I mean, when I was in Vermont, hockey was the most popular sport, by far. By far. And so up there it's freezing, so you're more likely to be inside a lot of the time. So you might be doing a lot more gambling by virtue of the fact that you're not going outside. I don't know. So hockey, that surprised me. NCAA football had the lowest concentration, with references appearing in 6%. Of the segment study, and the rise of gambling references follows the rapid expansion of legalized sports betting. We know that. And that was a decision, the Supreme Court, back in 2018, allowing states to regulate it. And I don't have a problem with that. I mean, if you want to do it, if it makes you happy. I'm not talking about banning it or anything like that. I'm just saying this is what it is. I'm not into it. I'm not into the gambling. I would think that it could, for some, I guess, make the game more stressful. When I watch a baseball game, it's to relax, or a sporting event. It's to get away from all the news. I don't want to hear about it, and I don't get that excited about it. I don't care. I'm not like some of these guys who get upset if their team loses. Why would I be upset if my team loses, since I had nothing to do with it? There was no way. I guess I could say a prayer. Would he listen to my prayers? I don't get upset. How can I? Here I am. I'm watching some guy who makes more money in a week than I'm going to make in a year, than I'm going to make in my lifetime. In my life, he might probably make more money in a game than I make in my lifetime. And I'm going to be worried whether or not he wins or loses. I want them to win, but I don't really care that much. You know, I'm not going to live or die for whether or not these guys who are making billions and zillions of dollars win or they lose. So I'm not into it that much. And so I'm usually asleep by the third inning. I want to relax. And then I got my eyes closed and I'm listening to Michael Kay, Girardi, please shut up, in the background. That's what I'm doing. Missing John Sterling. Yankees win. All right. So Sportsbook accepted nearly $200 billion sportsbook in wagers last year. Wow! Nearly every major professional team has some form of sportsbook sponsorship or advertising deal. Will you bet on games weekly, Lee? Monthly? At all? You do not.
1: Okay.
0: Nearly every... What, your old lady won't let you do it? What's that? when it was new, yeah, I did a little bit for, I can understand, when it was new, sure, sure. Well, it depends. If you can control yourself, you know, like my parents, when they lived in, my mom lived in Nevada for a long time. My dad and mom lived in San Diego, and they used to love to go to Las Vegas to do some gambling. But what the old man would do is, and this is back in the 70s and 80s, he'd take $200, and that was it. You know, back when that was actually some money, you know, 50 years ago, 40 years ago, he'd take $200, and that was it. And, you know, my family lived out in Gardnerville, Nevada, so I was in Carson City in Reno quite a few times. And you know what I like most about the casinos? The food is great. And because they want to keep you there, it's low priced. Oh, yeah. And it's great entertainment. It's but the thing that I got a kick out of, they allowed smoking. I don't know if they still do. But you'd go in there, and you'd see some guy, like he's 115 years old, and he's on oxygen, and he's smoking a cigarette. What could possibly go wrong? I'm not going to sit next to him. 742. 200 billion. Wow. Leagues, teams, media companies, even athletes benefit financially from sports betting revenue and advertising. It ain't going anywhere. Critics say the flood of gambling promotion raises concerns about addiction.
1: Okay.
0: Games integrity and the normalization of betting. Bob Costa said he's refused to read gambling promotions and warned that the house always had the advantage. Hey, Lee, that's the only commercial I have ever refused to read here at this radio station was one for offshore betting. They came to me and I said, I'm not going to do it. Why? You know, I would rather promote drugs. And they said, why is that? You actually get something. You actually get something. I mean, you get some dope. Okay, you're high. Gambling? It's false hope. And hope is a nagging bitch that nips at your heels. Now, if it makes you happy, fine. And you think that for a couple of minutes, it's all. And you know, I don't want to put anybody down. It's just in my head. In my head, it's not a thing I'm going to do. And like my sister used to say, well, you've gambled in other ways, Anthony. That I have. And I'm paying the price. Each and every day. With every breath. 744. So Costas won't read the commercials, and neither will I. We have that in common. Sports betting and he was probably getting a lot more for the commercial. Sports betting companies argue that. Well, you know who was heavy into sports betting on the internet? Powers. Did you know him well at all? You worked with him. And Matthews. They were into it, man. I mean, they were into it. All right. Sports betting companies argue that legal sports book are regulated and provide safer alternatives to illegal betting sites. So, in other words, the guys who make money off of it, they say everything's okay. All right. The Sports Betting Alliance, and by the way, you should only listen to the radio. Don't watch TV. You should only listen to WNIS 24 hours a day, 7 days a week. No other media for you. The Post found that FanDuel and DraftKings apparently appeared frequently across the games it analyzed. In hockey, arena advertisements made up most gambling references and appeared... Oh, get this. Arena advertisements made up most gambling references and appeared... On average, every 11 seconds. Wow. That's how advertising works. Over. Oh, now you got to find the audience that wants it, that is leaning towards it. In other words, like, we're not going to advertise bubble gum here on WNIS. You know what I mean? Or bikinis for youngsters. No, we're not going to do it. Some hockey ads seen on television may be digitally inserted and not physically present in the arena. Well, you know what? I wouldn't mind seeing a few gambling spots on MLB rather than the constable barrage telling me that we're Nazi Germany the day after Kristallnacht. ESPN has integrated betting odds into some score tickers. Yes, they have, including during college basketball coverage. Wow. See, I guess the fear is that the kids think that this is normal. See, this is normal. This is part of the whole game. And I don't know. It's a take away from enjoying the game because you get your bet writing on it. And so you got a lot more in it than if you got nothing in it the way I watch the game. Hey, Yankees win, they win. They don't win. Hey, I'm a Yankee fan. You know, as far as I remember, you know, going back to the 1950s, I've seen them win a World Series. I would like to see them win another one before I kick the bucket. But I've seen them. I've seen it happen. It's not like being a Nationals fan. And even if you're a Nationals fan, you've seen them win a World Series. You have. 746. All right. So the NFL said it limits gambling advertising by restricting commercials, jersey ads, playing surface ads, and player involvement. They do? Do they? and pregame football shows still contain gambling references roughly every 2 minutes. It's more than that. It's more than that. Some lawmakers and sports figures now support tighter limits, including proposed restrictions on betting ads during live sports. Well, I'm not for restrictions. I'm for people doing whatever they want to do and just being mindful of the long-range consequences of their actions. 747, let me get to the emails here. All right. This is from Dave. Sports betting advertising is rampant, and Pete Rose is banned from the Hall of Fame. And then Lee writes, Rose has been removed from the permanently ineligible list. Commissioner Manfred did this last May. So they might get him in there, huh, now that he's dead. Bob says, the most recent, the IRS has agreed not to audit Trump or any of his family as part of the settlement, illegal as well. All right. And Rob says, hey, Rob, how'd the birthday go? How'd your birthday girl do? All right. President Trump once again has outwitted the feds. He's turned a $10 billion claim that had virtually no prayer of winning to a guaranteed $1.775 billion payoff, which is not going to be contested once it's approved. So apparently, well, I don't know, after the Democrats win that election this coming November, and they are going to win, there might be some contesting. So apparently he can keep bringing frivolous lawsuits that have no chance of doing anything, and he'll get whoever he appoints to the head of the agency involved to agree to a settlement of a little under 20%. That's the bar that he set. Unbelievable. Impeach, convict, remove, and then charge.
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0: 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It is 7:49 on your Wednesday morning, a sunny day, a high of 96 degrees today. A few clouds tonight, slight chance of rain, overnight low 69. Friday, a daytime high of 64 degrees. So once again this week, you might have on the AC today, and perhaps with an overnight low of 58 on Friday, you might have the heat on. And that's why you need Russell's American Mechanical, 424-1000. Buddy Smith and the crew over there, they got over 200 people working over there. They got trucks all over the place. You need something, they're going to come and take care of you. Two different houses. Now, the house that I'm in now, hard to believe it's 3 years ago. It's July.

0: I made all that money. Where did it go?
1: And it's amazing. And today, and we all have this, when you buy food, and then when the price comes up, you know, after you put all the thing through the scanner, and then the price comes up, there's got to be some mistake here. There's no way I spent that much money for this little bag. Well, you did. You did. And you know who you can thank for that. Okay. Now, there are many obstacles that could prevent you from reaching your retirement goals and objectives. Debt, market risk, taxes, the Trump presidency, that can compound based on how long we live. Equity One will create the right financial plan for you, addressing these issues to make sure you can live and give the way you want in retirement. Now, for over a decade, it's been about 20 years. That's what it says on his website, 10-year decade? He's been at least 20 years he's been on the air with us. More than that. Okay. For over a decade. Well, it is over a decade, so that's accurate. Actually, over two decades, Steve has hosted a radio show designed to educate people about their financial situation. And listen, as Ask the Expert on WNIS on the first and third Monday of every month at 6 p.m. and Saturday at 11, right before Lee's show. You going to be on this week? Good, good. And Patrick, too? All right. Steve has also written three books, the latest one, Mission 1 Million, and it helps people get out of debt, understand money, and build wealth for a sound financial future. For more information, call Steve at 757-313-4080. He'll pick up the phone, and he'll say, Equity One, and then you say, Hi, Steve.
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1: Rock and roll. I tell you, we've got to make time for this. This is good. Thomas Friedman's always good, but he's outdone himself. Where are the Republicans who put America first? Where are they? As Trump and his administration head toward the midterm election, it's now clear that the Republican Party has split into three factions. The never-Trump Republicans, who refuse to ever vote for this unethical man. The America First Republicans, who favor Trump's policies but won't countenance his destroying American norms and laws, and Trump First Republicans, those who think Trump dictates come first, and the Constitution and traditional norms, well, they come second, if they come at all. The most alarming thing happening in America today is that the Trump First Republicans, on Trump's orders, are purging the few America First Republicans. So should the GOP hold the House and Senate in the midterms, there'll be no breaks whatsoever on this party and on Trump. Friedman says he would not at all rule out their pushing for a third Trump term. Well, he'll be dead by then. I mean, come on, look at this guy. Who knows? Maybe not. You never know. You never know. I mean, I can't believe I'm as old as I am and still alive. It's amazing. 754. Only the good die young. Well, why are you pointing at me when you say that, you son of a... Are you saying I'm living proof of that, Foster? Huh? Huh? Hey, Phil, are you listening to this? 7:55. Actually, I'll have to get to this piece in the next hour because I haven't got time for it right now. Also, it's Joe Cocker's birthday. You like Joe Cocker? What's your favorite song by Joe Cocker? You are so pitiful to me. The Cutler.
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0: Ain't got time to take a fast train. Lonely days are gone. I'm a going home. Hillary Barsky wrote me a letter.
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0: I'm going to buy me a gun.
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6: You know, they got the Parade of Sail. 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
6: Hi-oh! I love a parade, don't you? I love a parade. It's going to be hot as hell today. A few clouds tonight, maybe some rain, hard to say. And tomorrow going to be cloudy with a high 79, cloudy with occasional showers tomorrow night when they look at the 8. Friday gonna rain, baby. Gonna rain and 64 degrees. The unbridled excitement continues on the other side right here at WNIS.
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9: Okay. President Trump takes down another fellow Republican he doesn't like. I'm Dave Anthony, Fox News. Congressman Thomas Massie primaried out in Kentucky.
10: If you always vote with the president, if the legislative branch always votes with the president, we do have a king.
9: Massie does not support the president in Iran and did not vote for the Big Beautiful Bill. He lost by almost 10 points to Trump-backed GOP challenger Ed Gallrain.
11: That sends a message that we, the people, are going to stand up.
9: Now, also, Fox's Madeline Rivera reports.
12: President Trump, though, did not put his thumb on the scale in the Georgia Senate primary. Congressman Mike Collins and Derek Dooley will compete again in the runoff next month as Republicans try to unseat Democratic Senator John Ossoff.
9: Now, in Texas, the president's backing Ken Paxton in next week's Republican runoff. Senator John Cornyn's challenger, days after another GOP senator the president wanted ousted in Louisiana, Bill Cassidy, lost his primary. And Cassidy joined a few other Republicans and most Democrats backing a war powers resolution in the Senate, voting to allow it to proceed toward a final vote attempting to limit the president's military actions in Iran. Now, Vice President Vance says, despite delaying resuming bombing Iran to let nuclear talks continue,
13: we're locked and loaded. We don't want to go down that pathway, but the president is willing and able to go down that pathway if we have to.
9: We're learning more about President Trump dropping his $10 billion lawsuit against the IRS over leaked tax returns. Fox's Jared Halpern at the White House.
14: The U.S. government is dropping tax claims against President Trump, his sons, and the Trump Organization. A one-page document posted to the Justice Department's website says the federal government is forever barred and precluded from investigating or pursuing tax claims currently pending.
9: That settlement also includes a nearly $1.8 billion settlement fund for people believed targeted by the Biden Justice Department. Democrats are angry about that, and they say it's President Trump weaponizing the DOJ. 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
9: President Trump may have won another primary fight, the one in Kentucky, but a new poll shows a lot of people still don't support him right now.
13: 37% of Americans approve of the job the president's doing, up from 33% in April in this AP NORC Center for Public Affairs research poll. Immigration remains his strongest issue overall, improving to 45% this month. He's lost some Republican support on the economy, about 6 in 10 approve. Two-thirds of Republicans and about one-third of Americans overall approve of the president's handling of Iran. He's at 36% approval on foreign policy in general. Chris Foster, Fox News.
9: Investigators in California are looking at a manifesto two teenagers left behind after killing themselves following Monday's attack on a mosque, killing three people.
19: Hawa Abdullah remembering her father, Amin Abdullah, a security guard at the Islamic Center of San Diego.
20: To me, my dad was a role model. He was a best friend.
19: Calling him a loving father, husband, son, brother, and uncle.
20: He stood against any form of hate. He took his job seriously to protect everyone here.
19: Abdullah was one of three men fatally shot by two teen gunmen Monday. Police say he engaged in a gun battle with the suspects, saving lives. Kristen Goodwin, Fox News.
9: On Wall Street, stock futures are rising. Coming off yesterday's sell-off, the Dow dropped more than 300 points. The Nasdaq fell 220. In the NBA playoffs, the Cleveland blows a huge lead in the opening game of the Eastern Conference Finals.
21: The Cavs gave away the largest fourth-quarter lead of the playoffs in 13 years and lost.
9: Fox's Jared Max.
21: The greatest fourth-quarter comeback playoff win in Knicks history. New York trailed Cleveland 93-71 with just over 7.5 minutes to play when the Knicks closed regulation on a 30-8 run to force overtime, where the Knicks outscored the Cavs 14-3 and won the series opener 115-104.
9: Tonight, it's game two of the West Finals. San Antonio won the opener, beating Oklahoma City in double overtime. I'm Dave Anthony, and this is Fox News.
0: Good morning. Mostly in good shape out there, just heavy in the usual places. Right now headed toward Norfolk, 464 northbound, jammed from Poindexter Street up to the Berkeley Bridge. Downtown eastbound, jammed from the MLK, the Midtown from the West Norfolk Bridge, over the HRBT eastbound. Routine backup from Rip Rap Road right now. Monitor Merrimack has recovered from the earlier disabled vehicle. You're heavy but steady. Same story down at the High-Rise Bridge. An opening for the Berkeley coming up here at 9 and a 10:30 at the High-Rise Bridge. I'm Lee Foster, Skywatch Traffic.
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3: Yes, yes.
2: Can I say it twice?
3: Yes.
2: The Armory.
3: Yes.
2: Can I say it thrice?
3: Thrice.
2: The Armory.
3: Can I say it thrice? Can I say it force? Is there a force? Or is it?
4: Good morning. It's News Talk 790 WNIS. McCready on your radio. How are you? How are you? How are you? Jimmy Stewart, man. What's your favorite Jimmy Stewart movie, huh? James Stewart. His son was killed in Vietnam. He had an adopted son. He was a Marine, killed in Vietnam. I remember that. Went to Princeton. Yeah, he did for a while. And James Stewart, well, he was a World War II hero. Wasn't he a bomber pilot or something? That was back when, like, famous people actually went in the military and stuff. Back in the old days. He was born in the state in 1908. What's your favorite Jimmy Stewart? You had It's a Wonderful Life. A lot of people like that. Harvey, the one about the rabbit. Me and Lee like that because we like anything with a rabbit in it. A Rear Window. As opposed to Lee's favorite movie, which is just called Rear. And Vertigo. Mr. Smith goes to Washington and becomes a sycophant cultist. That would be the new one there. And, of course, Joe Cocker and Cher. Okay, you listen to this. I'm going to tell Lee a joke off the air that will make him laugh. I got to turn down my microphone. So enjoy the music.

0: Is that funny?
1: It's a good one.
0: Can I say it on the air?
1: You probably could. You probably could.
0: No, I could say it on the air. Yeah. Well, I could say anything. That's what the consequences would be.
1: I'm the program director. I'm not going to fire you.
0: Well, I know you might not, but the general manager might be listening.
1: He'll fire us. Yeah. He's already fired me once. What do I care?
0: There you go. Well, you should care. Well, you may not care, but Kelsey does. She does. She does care. But one of the funniest things I ever heard is some dust jockey came out with the song Half Breed. Half Breed about she was half, like, Caucasoid, half indigenous or something like that. And he said, that was Half Breed by Cher right there about a woman who had one nostril plugged up.
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0: Want to talk about a man who's handy with his hand? Our very own Lee Foster.
3: Governor Abigail Spanberger is facing criticism after vetoing several major bills while budget negotiations in Richmond remain deadlocked.
0: If we wanted this crap, we could have voted for Abigail!
3: She rejected the cannabis retail bill, forcing the state to wait at least one more year for a legal market. Spanberger says Virginia needs stronger regulations, inspections, and enforcement before legal marijuana sales can begin. The governor also vetoed a prescription drug pricing proposal, arguing similar programs in other states have been costly and ineffective at lowering prices. Meanwhile, Senate Democrats are battling the governor and House lawmakers over whether to end major tax breaks for data centers, with supporters warning it could hurt jobs and business investment. Lawmakers now face a June 30th deadline to finish Virginia's next two-year budget. Meanwhile, Virginia Governor Abigail Spanberger saying she will sign an executive order aimed at helping election workers respond if federal agents appear at polling places. Spanberger says the order will outline how state employees should react if agents are seen trying to intimidate or scare voters. The governor says concerns about voter intimidation are real, especially as tensions rise ahead of the 2026 midterms. Federal officials have denied rumors that immigration agents would be stationed at polling locations. And testimony continued Tuesday in the criminal trial of former Richneck Elementary Assistant Principal Ebony Parker, who faces felony child neglect charges tied to the 2023 classroom shooting. Teacher Abby Zwerner told jurors she saw the six-year-old student point a gun at her before she was shot, while other staff testified they repeatedly warned Parker the child may have been armed. The defense argued teachers and staff also had chances to separate the student from classmates, but failed to act. Jurors also saw police body camera footage and heard emotional testimony from teachers and witnesses who described the panic inside the school that day. I'm Lee Foster, News Talk 790 WNIS.
0: Well, Thomas Massie loses. The Republican Party, as we knew it, is dead. It's a cult. It's a cult of personality. They are not about principles, ideas. No, they're about revenge, vengeance, about one man. And if you don't go along, if you don't do what he tells you, you're out. It's sad. But the party of Ronald Reagan is dead. The party of Barry Goldwater has been dead for quite some time. But the Republican Party, as we know it, no room for deficit hawks. No room for people who want the truth about the Epstein files, like Marjorie Taylor Greene. What was her sin? What's Massie's big sin? He wanted the truth. He wants us to know the truth about what happened with Epstein. But for whatever reason, anybody who wants us to know the truth is kicked out by the President of the United States, who, for whatever reason, is compelled to protect this pedophile. And he said to Marjorie Taylor Greene, stop this. You're going to hurt my friends. And then Marjorie Taylor Greene says, you've hurt a lot of people. She voted with him like 90% of the time. She's out. Massie. So the Republican Party is just a cult of sycophants who will go along with anything Trump wants. So can you imagine if they were able to take the House this coming November? Wow. What would the long-range consequences of that be? What could possibly go wrong? Here's what Massie had to say.
4: Listen, If you always vote with the president, if the legislative branch always votes with the president, we do have a king. If the legislative branch always votes whichever way the wind is blowing, then we have mob rule. But if the legislative branch and the representatives and the senators that serve with it always follow the Constitution, we have a republic.
0: Always follow the Constitution. And I talk to Republicans, and what do they tell me when I say Article 1, Section 8? They say, well, other presidents have done this. Well, other presidents have been wrong. Follow the Constitution. Now they're talking about attacking Cuba. I'm watching this guy Garcia, some Republican from Florida, and he's going on and on about we have to attack Cuba because of their human rights violations. You look it up. Don't take my word for it. Look up the human rights violations of China as compared to Cuba. And Trump is over there kissing that boy's butt. All about the Benjamins. 820. All about being a bully. Is that what you want our country to be? A bully? Boy, and we always hear about that. You know, the Constitutional Convention, and a woman comes out and she says to Benjamin Franklin, what kind of government are you going to give us? And Benjamin Franklin says, a republic? If you can keep it. Are we keeping it? Are we keeping it? And who is it who's taking it away from us?
4: Listen, if you always vote with the president, if the legislative branch always votes with the president, we do have a king.
0: A republic, if you can keep it. Thomas Massie. Him they kick to the curb. Him they kick to the curb. But Trump they keep? Who are these people who support this man? Can America remain free and a constitutional republic with so many morons voting?
4: Hey, when did bipartisanship become a dirty word in this country? It never should be. By the way, I'm not even sure that I'm bipartisan. Bi means you like both. I might be transpartisan because I can't identify with either some days.
0: Yeah. Hear that?
4: That's the great thing about the polls being closed. They can't run an ad where I claim to be trans. Transpartisan, thank you very much. I don't know which cloakroom to go in. So, but look, I bet you've been through, some of you study political science. By the way, that's not a real science. I'm a political science denier. If you're already halfway through that degree, double major in theater and call it political theater. Then you can serve on the Oversight Committee, the Judiciary Committee. You can be on the whip team. What's a member? What's the difference between a used car salesman and a member of the whip team? The used car salesman knows when he's lying. They go around telling everybody, oh, that good stuff's in the bill. Oh, that bad stuff's not in the bill. I don't blame them. They haven't read the bill. They're not lying. They don't know they're lying. Anyways. Bipartisanship, we need to bring this country together. There's too much of the uniparty in Washington, D.C. What we need is a unity party.

0: Listen, if you always vote with the president, if the legislative branch always votes with the president, we do have a king. If the legislative branch always votes whichever way the wind is blowing, then we have mob rule. But if the legislative branch and the representatives and the senators that serve with it always follow the Constitution, we have a republic.
1: When are you going to know when it's over?
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4: You've been like the Epstein files?
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4: 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I wanted to get to this piece by Friedman. As President Trump and his administration head toward the midterm elections, it's now clear that the Republican Party has split into three factions. The Never Trump Republicans, who refuse to ever vote for this unethical man. The American First Republicans, who favor Trump's policies, but won't countenance his destroying American norms and laws. And Trump-first Republicans, those who think Trump's dictates come first, and the Constitution and traditional norms come second, if they come at all. The most alarming thing happening in America today is that the Trump-first Republicans, on Trump's orders, are purging the few America-first Republicans. So should the Republicans hold the House and the Senate in the midterms, there will be no breaks whatsoever on this party and this president. And Friedman says, I would not at all rule out their pushing for a third Trump term. We're going to be in a very bad place. Mother Nature, help us, please. Just look at the trend line. The Never Trump Republicans, who included traditional conservatives like Liz Cheney, John McCain, Mitt Romney, did not believe in Trump the man or many of his ideas. They thought that he both dishonored the Constitution and true conservative principles. Alas, though McCain died, Cheney was forced out of the Republican Party, and Romney quit politics. Yesterday, another Trump antagonist in the Republican Party, Representative Thomas Massie of Kentucky, lost a primary to an opponent handpicked by Trump. The America First Republicans are ready to sign on to many Trump ideas, lowering taxes, limiting immigration, deflating the woke left. But when it came down to a choice between advancing those ideas and undermining democracy, this faction drew a red line. They put America first, not Trump first. Now I'm talking about people like former Vice President Mike Pence. No home for him in the Republican Party. Senator Bill Cassidy of Louisiana. No home for him. And the Indiana and South Carolina state legislators who refused to go along with Trump's shameful, out-of-cycle gerrymandering of electoral districts just to increase the GOP's odds of holding the House. But now, they too, well, they're being driven out of the Republican Party. Cassidy, the two-term Republican who voted to convict Trump in his 2021 impeachment trial, was just defeated by a Trump-first Republican in his primary. We need to have open primaries, because what's happening now, the biggest nuts win, and a lot of times they're not going to win any general election. Sometimes they do. We need open primaries. The back and forth between Cassidy and Trump was revealing. While he did not mention Trump by name in his concession speech, there was no doubt. There was no doubt who he was talking about. Yeah. He said, let me just set the record straight. Our country is not about one individual. It's about the welfare of all Americans. And it's about our Constitution. And if someone doesn't understand that and attempts to control other things through using the levers of power, they're about serving themselves. They're not about serving us. And that person is not qualified to be a leader. You notice that Republicans only have guts when they have nothing to lose. Like this clown Cassidy. Now he's all gutsy on the way out the door. Trump's response was very revealing. He wrote on social media, his disloyalty to the man who got him elected is now a part of legend. And it's nice to see that his political career is over. Read those words carefully. His disloyalty to the man, not the Constitution, to the man. How many times have I said that you get behind ideas, not people? Ideas can be timeless. Principles can be timeless. People always let you down. Disloyalty to the man, der Führer. Ich bin Deutschland. Right? Senator Lindsey Graham, who seems willing to abandon any principles he ever held. Well, he's busy holding on to his wand, and Lord knows where that wand has been. I don't even want to think about it. I tell you, you need to have you need hazmat within 30 yards of that wand. Senator Lindsey Graham, who seems willing to abandon any principle he ever held, stay on Trump's good side, and remain his golfing buddy, expressed the essence of the Trump First Republicans. He said, you can disagree with President Trump, but if you try to destroy him, you're going to lose, because this is the party of Donald Trump. Wow. Remember when it was the party of Lincoln? I liked it better. I liked it better when it was the party of Barry Goldwater. This is the party of Donald Trump. I ain't going to that party. I ain't going to that party. Wow. It's not the party of Republicans. It's the party of Donald Trump, which means it is whatever he says it is. But the most revealing part of Graham's quote was, if you try to destroy him, you're going to lose. Translation, if you vote as Cassidy did to convict Trump after he was impeached for inciting an insurrection in our nation's capital in a shameful effort to overturn the free and fair 2020 election, it means you're trying to destroy Trump, not protect America.
8: For Lindsey Graham,
4: upholding the Constitution apparently equals trying to destroy a man, even when that man was attempting to destroy the most sacred principles of our Constitution, the peaceful transfer of power by election. Don't worry, Lindsey. Your place in Trump's golf rotation is secure, you disgusting piece of human excrement. At least Cassidy's not alone. In the America First GOP wing, my colleague David French wrote eloquently about the Republican Majority Leader of the South Carolina Senate, Shane Massey, who last week gave a speech explaining why he would not go along with Trump's personal request that he support a midterm gerrymander to eliminate the state's only Democratic-held congressional district. A reminder, the Constitution requires a census every 10 years and reapportionment of House seats among states based on the population changes, but it is silent on when states can redistrict. Some states explicitly limit redistricting to once per decade in line with the census. And some have independent commissions that restrict when and how lines can be redrawn. But once in a decade has been the norm in most states because new census data was the natural trigger for Trump to order Republican-dominated states. And you can have people come on this show and say, well, they began it back in May. No, Trump started this in Texas. For Trump to order Republican-dominated states to redistrict on his whim, purely to manipulate the election outcome so the GOP won't lose the House in November under a president whose popularity is at record lows, may be technically legal under the Constitution, but Friedman says it's cheating in my book. It's also pure Trump. Life is only about what you can do, never about what you should do. It never crosses his mind. Once again, he thinks that if you're principled, that if you think there should be rules, that if you think you would adhere to the law, he thinks you're a sucker. He's a wise guy. He's wise to all that. He's wise to the thing, to the idea that it's all a big con. If you believed he was going to lower inflation, that's because you're a sucker. If you that's what he thinks. If you believed he was going to end the war on day one, it's on you. You're a sucker. That's what he thinks. Howard Stern, who knows him better than anyone listening, he said he thinks the people who love him are a bunch of cretins and dummies and suckers. Howard Stern said, who knows him a lot better than you do or anybody in this audience who voted for him. Wow. See, Massey wasn't buying any of this crap. Nah. He refused to be a party to travesty in his state. And specifically, he refused to wipe out Representative James Clyburn's district. Clyburn is the only black member of the House from South Carolina, a state that is roughly 30% black. One guy. The other six are Republicans. Like a true American First Republican, Massey described himself as a rabid partisan. And Washington Democrats is crazy. But he drew the line of cheating. Massey said he rued the day when maybe we become convinced that the only way to preserve the Republic is to implement policies that are contrary to the founding ideas of the Republic. A similar sentiment was expressed by the America First Republican state legislators in Indiana, who refused to obey Trump's demand to wipe out Democratic-leaning districts. In the recent Republican primary there, five of those legislators lost to candidates who openly ran on their willingness to put not our country, not the Constitution, but Trump first. Spencer Deary, one of two anti-redistricting Republicans to survive the pro-Trump cash tsunami to oust them, said, I will never regret listening to constituents and doing the right thing. This is not one of those both sides are doing the things. Everything California did and Virginia tried to do in terms of out-of-cycle redistricting was based on statewide votes. We voted for it here in the Old Dominion, not legislative shenanigans. They were only temporary and were initiated in self-defense. That's what happened here in Virginia against Trump's efforts to wipe out Democratic congressional seats in every state possible, starting in Texas. And it was said on this show, oh, well, it didn't begin in Texas. Yes, it did. They started it. So Friedman says, let me end where I began. Trump's mid-cycle redistricting is not politics as usual. It's cheating. And the $1.776 billion slush fund Trump just established to pay, quote, victims of the Biden administration's supposed lawfare, which, as the Washington Post editorial board noted, will pay out for 2 years before conveniently ceasing to exist right after the 2021 election. And people need to hear this over and over. It's a panel of five people picked by Todd Blanche. Right. Who is only going to do what Trump has the final say on who gets picked. I'm not kidding. And they're going to decide who gets almost $2 billion. Impeach, convict, remove. Anybody who's not for that now, armed with this knowledge. Wow. All right. I don't know what to say to you. What more does it take? What more will it take? 836. $1.776 billion. Democrats may still turn out enough votes in the midterms to overcome this in-your-face cheating and stealing. But if that doesn't happen, if it's precisely this dirty dealing that keeps the Democrats from taking the House, even if they overwhelmingly win the popular vote nationally, well, people aren't going to take it sitting down. Nor should they. And then Friedman says, I worry for the future of the Republic if that happens. You push, you push, you push, and you never know. When you've crossed the last red line and wiped out the last norm, and our whole governing system just starts to fall apart. And that's exactly where Trump and the Trump First Republicans are driving our constitutional republic, if we can keep it.
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4: 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And my buddy John over there at Better View Windows and More. 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All right, let me get to these emails here, see what people are talking about. A bunch of stuff that I wanted to get to. I saw on Facebook that part of the settlement with the IRS would be that Trump, his sons, and Ivanka, and any of their businesses are exempt from IRS audits and or prosecution in perpetuity. Do you know if this is true? It is. Acting Attorney General Todd Blanche signed an agreement declaring the federal government will not seek any sort of audit or payment from the president, his family members, and companies on pending tax claims as part of Donald Trump's settlement agreement with the IRS. Oh, ye suckers! Jennifer, how you doing, kid? It's going to be, I'm going to file a claim to get my share of that $1.8 billion fund for having the government weaponized against me as a trans person and threatening to invalidate my passport. Yo! That's actually a good idea. All right. Hunter checks in. The latest of the Trump administration's grift, giving the Capitol insurrection his taxpayer money and an apology. How the hell could this insanity happen? I don't know, my brother. I will never vote for anyone that has supported Trump. Guess that means I'm definitely a Democrat now, giving up my independent voter status. Our country is in a sad state of affairs, and the Republicans just keep supporting the grift and the grifter. This is past party. It's idolatry. And as you state, impeach and convict. Say hallelujah one time. News Talk 790 W. N-I-S. More great stuff coming up.
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4: 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Now, today is the birthday of Joe Cocker. Now, the first time I remember hearing, for the first time I heard with a little help from my friends by Joe Cocker, I thought it was Ray Charles. And I was listening to like some FM progressive rock station, and I thought, why are they playing Ray Charles? I thought it was Ray Charles. It was Joe Cocker. And one of the songs we all know by Cocker is You Are So Beautiful. Billy Preston wrote that and recorded the song first for his own album, The Kids and Me, which was released in May of 1974. And his original version had a much faster, more upbeat gospel and R&B tempo. And the inspiration, while many view it as a romantic love song, Billy actually wrote it as a tribute to his mom, Robbie Lee Williams. That's right. And according to various music biographies, Dennis Wilson of the Beach Boys, it says here, helped Preston finish the lyrics. Now, the last time I saw the Beach Boys, Dennis Wilson was with them, and it was at Trenton Raceway. I remember where I saw them. Last time I saw them, it had to be in the early 70s, the last time I saw the Beach Boys. And Dennis was still alive, and he was with them. And he sang You Are So Beautiful to Me. I remember that. Yes, he did. And you know who else was with them when I saw them then? Daryl Dragon. You know who he is? The Captain and Tennille. He was their organist and piano player, Daryl Dragon. And the famous cover, English singer Joe Cocker, heard the track, and he slowed it down a little bit, and he dramatically recorded his famous gravelly version in 1974. I like Billy Preston's version better. Now, we're all familiar with... are you familiar at all with the version by Billy Preston? Have you ever heard that? You've not? I like it better. See what you think. This is Billy Preston, the original version of You Are So Beautiful to Me.

0: you wonder why this one didn't go and Cocker's was such a big hit. Yeah, I like it. I like this. What do you think? Hey, if I have ever said this to you before, raise your hand if I've ever said this to you before. You can leave your hat on.
1: Hey, come on now. Come on now. WMIF, 60 minutes away from
0: 9.

You know, I think that you retain 80% of your body heat through your head, which means you can ski naked if you got a good hat. I just say to 1927, Charles A. Lindbergh. You ever heard of him? Lucky Lindy, they called him. Lucky Lindy. Lucky Lindbergh took off from Roosevelt Field aboard the Spirit of St. Louis, which is a Jimmy Stewart movie. And today's Jimmy Stewart's birthday. I love that movie. En route to Paris. 33 and one half hours later. Wow. Now I tell you what. Lindbergh arrived in Paris and flew into history with the first solo, nonstop transatlantic flight. And the intros were real long back in those days. And this is a fella by the name of Nathaniel Shilkret with Lucky Lindy.

You know why they had to sing like that? No amplification. But they're still, even though they have the, and so the first guy, then all of a sudden you got Bing Crosby, and he rises, there's amplification. Lucky Lindy! Charles Lindbergh, pioneering American aviator, author, military officer. There's a lot of stuff I think people might not know about him. He achieved fame in 1927, the first person to fly solo nonstop across the Atlantic Ocean. Watch the Jimmy Stewart movie today. It's Jimmy Stewart's birthday. Charles Augustus Lindbergh II. He was born in 1902. He passed away in 1974. The flight today, May 20th through the 21st, 1927, from New York to Paris. He was raised in Minnesota, dropped out of engineering school to pursue flying. He worked as a stunt performing barnstormer and later as a U.S. Army airmail pilot. In 1927, Lindbergh secured a $25,000 prize, a lot of money, by flying 3,600 miles alone across the Atlantic in 33.5 hours, and the feat turned him into one of the most famous men in the world. And then, of course, the kidnapping. In 1932, his 20-month-old kid, can you imagine, was abducted from their home in New Jersey in what the media labeled the crime of the century. And the baby was later found dead, and the ensuing trial led to the execution of Bruno Richard Hauptmann. And after being barred from active military service due to a feud with President Roosevelt, Lindbergh served as a civilian consultant. He flew 50 combat missions in the Pacific, and he helped pilots extend their fuel range, and his commission was eventually restored in 1954 by President Eisenhower. Now, here's the stuff that I think a lot of people might not know about Lucky Lindy. In 1938, Lindbergh accepted a swastika-adorned service cross of the German Eagle from Hermann Göring on behalf of Adolf Hitler. The medal provoked immediate outrage here in America, and Lindbergh refused to return or publicly repudiate the award, so the critics accused him of being a Nazi sympathizer and pointed to his public praise of the German regime and his fascination with eugenics and, quoting Lindbergh, racial purity. Remember, this guy was born in 1902. So as a leading spokesperson for the isolationist American First Committee, Lindbergh vehemently fought to keep the United States out of World War II, and the controversy peaked during his September 11, 1941 Des Moines speech titled "Who Are the War Agitators?" And Lindbergh explicitly claimed that the three groups pushing the country toward the war were the Roosevelt administration, the British, and Jewish Americans. And Lindbergh said that Jewish influence in the press, radio, and government posed a danger to the country, sparking a permanent nationwide backlash. Now, long after his death, a major personal controversy emerged in 2003 when it was revealed that Lindbergh lived a double life. So he's married to his American wife, Anne Morrow Lindbergh. We all remember her. He secretly fathered seven kids with three different women in Germany. Talk about lucky. How lucky? This guy was lucky. Between the late 1950s and his death, he managed to keep these relationships entirely hidden from his American family and the global media. And that's a better reason to call him Lucky Lindy than flying across the Atlantic. Actually, there was a Lil Armstrong. If I actually brought this in. Oh, here it is. This is Lil Armstrong with Lucky. She was married to Louis Armstrong, then they broke up. They actually had a dance, a Lindy hop. Yeah, he was hopping from one wife to another is what he was doing. This is Lil Armstrong.

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Enjoy Lucky Lindy here. Got a little mix going on.

0: stop that right now. We need some serious stuff here. I need some serious music.
1: You got hear ye.
0: Yeah.
1: Hear ye.
2: The Colts in session. The Colts in session. So here come the judge. Here come the judge.
3: Here come the judge.
0: Shorty Long, who also gave us Function at the Junction. Function at the Junction. Yeah, look at this. This is three decades on the Supreme Court too long? What do you think about that? Is that going to happen? This guy Wegman wrote this piece. Mr. Wegman. As of May 7th, Clarence Thomas is the second longest serving Supreme Court justice in history. When he took his oath on October 23rd, 1991, nearly half of the Americans alive today were not yet born. Text was a noun, not a verb. Justice Thomas now trails only William O. Douglas, who served 36 years before stepping down in 1975, although much of his last year was overshadowed by a stroke that left him partly paralyzed and paranoid.
4: Okay, hold on a second there.
0: You're going to see what I'm doing here because I don't know what I'm doing. Okay, here you go. I had to get that ready. So what do you think about that? You know, is it going to happen? So Justice Thomas is far from alone in his durability. Justice John Paul Stevens served 35 years before he stepped down in 2010. In the past half century, Justice William J. Brennan, Jr., Hugo Black, William Rehnquist, and Anthony Kennedy all joined the three-decade club. The average justice's tenure is now more than 28 years, the longest among modern democracies. So whatever your politics, we should be able to agree that in a representative democracy, no one who has unelected or at all should hold so much power for so long. Do we agree? Why aren't term limits already in place? Until recently, there was no clear need for them. Throughout most of American history, the average justice served about 15 years. Now, the framers gave justices life tenure, but people didn't live that long back in those days. The average life expectancy in 1787 was half of what it is today. And the framers did not envision a single justice sitting for as many as 10 presidential administrations? Wow. A monarchy. The only way to force one from the bench is through impeachment in the House, followed by conviction by two-thirds of the Senate, and that's never happened. Hence, the appeal of term limits, which is another discussion we could do that. What do you think? Which can be imposed through federal law, despite the claims of some legal scholars and no doubt the feelings of some on the Supreme Court. Multiple term limit bills have been introduced in Congress over the past few years. All contain the same feature, 18-year terms for justices with regularized appointments every 2 years. Okay, on a 9-justice court, each president would get 2 appointments per 4-year term. And after their terms, justices would transition to senior status, a system similar to the one currently used in federal courts, including for Supreme Court policies or justices who retire from active service. A senior justice could sit temporarily in the lower federal courts and could fill in at the Supreme Court if an active justice is recused from or unable to hear a case. Now, I'm going to keep all of this, and the next time we have Professor Brad on, he's vacationing in Florida. You can't hide money. I'll bring this up to him and see what he thinks about this and this particular proposal of serving for 18 years. Such a law has benefits. It would

0: return justices' terms roughly to the length that they averaged until the 1970s. N, it would establish a more democratically faithful system in which the court's membership better reflects the nation's electoral choices. The predictability of appointments could also reduce the heat of the confirmation hearings, which have turned into partisan circuses. Now, there's a lot more to this. I suggest you read it. There's a lot more to it. I haven't got time. It's in the New York Times by Jesse Wegman. And I suggest that there's a lot more to it. But if you look at it from a limited government individual rights perspective, Supreme Court power is hard to justify when one unelected official appointed in a very partisan fashion can shape law for 40 years, potentially 50 years. So the Constitution protects federal judges by saying they hold office during good behavior. Now, that's meant to shield them from political pressure, not to create an untouchable ruling class. Now, Wegman, in the article, he argues that Supreme Court tenure has grown far beyond historical norms because the framers, you know, you were 40, 50 years old, or what did the Bible say, 70? That's 70. These guys are far beyond that, right? They did not imagine people serving 50 years. So 18-year staggered terms would make appointments predictable, reduce the lottery of death or strategic retirement, and give each president two appointments per four-year term. The strongest argument for term limits is that no branch of government should be insulated from accountability so completely that democratic choice barely affects it for generations. Not generation, but generations. Now, the argument against it, if you think it's strong at all, is that any reform must preserve judicial independence and avoid turning justices into short-term political actors. 18 years is not short, okay? So, I think it's a good idea. What do you think? More democratic accountability, regular vacancies would better connect the court membership to actual elections, less actuarial randomness, death, illness, strategic retirement would matter less, and predictable turnover could, not would, but could reduce the all-or-nothing atmosphere around confirmation. So what I'll do is I'll save all this information. And the next time Professor Brad is here, which will be very soon, and when is he coming on, next week or so? The next couple of weeks he'll be on. And we'll ask him about that and term limits, and we'll have a conversation about that. All right, News Talk 790 WNIS, McCready on your radio. Sunny day today with a high of 96, a few clouds tonight with a slight chance of rain and a low of 69. And tomorrow, cloudy with a high of 79, cloudy with occasional showers. Thursday night with a low of 58. Friday, scattered showers. Friday morning, cloudy. Friday afternoon with a high of blah, blah, blah. You know what the weather's going to be. Now, Bruce Springsteen, I was going to play this because this is my favorite Bruce Springsteen, so I'm not a big fan. He's getting all kinds of death threats. Did you see that? He needs all kinds of bodyguards because they're maniacs. They can't understand somebody has a different point of view, so they're threatening Bruce Springsteen. Don't you know that he's from New Jersey?
1: Please don't stop me, Mr. State Trooper. Please don't stop me.

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1: A Republican Trump critic in Congress primaried out. I'm Dave Anthony, Fox News. Thomas Massey loses to the GOP challenger the president backed in Kentucky in the most expensive House primary race ever.
2: He stood against us, but he liked to just single out President Trump. All that to say, it's a new day. These people deserve better, and I'm going to give it to them.
1: Ed Gallrain beat Massey by almost 10 points.
3: Massey's loss is yet another warning for Trump critics. The congressman had broken with the president on several issues, including the Epstein files and the Middle East. Yet Massey says he has no regrets.
4: We weren't running against Donald Trump. We were running for what we believe in.
3: Another Trump-backed candidate, Congressman Andy Barr, clinched the GOP nomination for Senate in Kentucky. He is seen as the heavy favorite to replace outgoing Senator Mitch McConnell.
1: Fox's Madeline Rivera in Georgia, GOP Congressman Mike Collins and Derek Dooley advanced to a runoff in the campaign to unseat Democratic Senator John Ossoff. The president has not backed either Republican. Now, he claims candidates he supported yesterday in primaries in six states were undefeated, 37-0. A new AP NORC poll shows the president picking up a little more support. Approval of the overall job he's doing up from 33% to 37%, but most Americans still disapprove, and two-thirds oppose his handling of the Iran conflict. And as talks continue on a nuclear deal after the president delayed resuming bombing Iran, Vice President Vance says
5: there's a lot of back and forth, a lot of good progress is being made, but we're just going to keep on working at it, and eventually we'll either hit a deal or we won't.
1: As Iran's Revolutionary Guard warns against renewed U.S.-Israeli attacks.
6: The IRGC said in a statement, quote, if the aggression against Iran is repeated, the regional war that was promised will this time go beyond the borders of the region, and you will be dealt crushing blows in places you do not expect, and you will fall into the abyss of defeat and destruction.
1: That's Fox's Trey Ingston, Tel Aviv. 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
15: Good morning. Checking traffic. I-64 westbound at Route 199, an accident in York County. I-64 westbound at Armistead Avenue in Hampton, an accident. Berkeley Bridge has a bridge opening in progress. Sunny and hot today, high today 96, southwest winds at 11 miles per hour. Clear skies this evening with the low dropping to 70. Clouds on the way for Thursday and afternoon showers to cool things off tomorrow with a high of 82. In Nagshead, North Carolina, 74, Hampton, 76, Norfolk also 76. I'm Bill Bass. Have a great day. Stay tuned for the Brian Kilmeade Show.
0: From high atop Fox News headquarters in New York City, always seeking solutions, never sowing division. It's Brian Kilmeade.
16: Hi, everyone. So glad you're there. It's the Brian Kilmeade Show. We have a lot on tap today. Senator Joni Ernst is going to call it quits in the Senate. In November, how does she feel about what they can get done in the incoming time? Also, as a member of Armed Services, Homeland Security, and chairing the emerging threats and capabilities, are we going to finally go back to war with Iran? I don't think there's any other choice. And keep in mind, we got a great YouTube channel, youtube.com/@TheBrianKilmeade Show, so should you miss anything else. Also this hour, country music legend Clint Black and Rich Lowry will be joining us, who cannot sing country music but knows a lot about the news. So let's get to the big three.
17: Number three.
18: Mark endorsed Kamala Harris back in 2021.
19: Well, he made a mistake. It was a big mistake. We're going to get drugs out. And Mark wanted to be a part of it. And I think Mark was very gracious. He said, this is something that really works. First time you've seen it.
16: Working together, the Shark and the Apprentice, Cuban combines with President Trump to get the nation cheaper prescription drugs, which is a winner for everyone and shows Trump doesn't hold a grudge, but not The View. They're not happy.
17: Number two.
20: MAGA is the last dying breath of the Confederacy. And it could not be more true. But in response to a Confederacy, we have this moment here of liberation.
16: What a jerk. Primary aftermath. Trump flexes and AOC gets a win over Shapiro. That's Democratic Governor Shapiro on the left. The G says Confederacy. Really? It's the Democratic Party that brought us Jim Crow, segregation, and yes, all that. And how dare they categorize the South as just that?
17: Number one.
21: I'm not doing this politically. I'm doing, look, everyone tells me it's unpopular, but I think it's very popular because I'm not going to let the world be blown up on my watch. It's not going to happen.
16: Donald Trump weighing in. Clock is ticking on a resumption of the war in Iran, but perhaps Trump's secret weapon is Treasury Secretary Scott Bessent. I'll explain. Let's bring in Senator Joni Ernst. Senator Ernst, there's a financial way to crack down on Iran right now, and Scott Bessent's making great progress. Do you think they're beginning to feel the blockade and the pressure financially?
22: Yeah, absolutely, Brian. Iran is feeling the pressure right now economically, as we see the blockade in the Strait of Hormuz. Most certainly militarily, if we strike back at them as well, which I would support the president if he decides to take that measure.
16: Do you think we're at that part now? I don't see any promise with these negotiations. We're in the past. You've heard that they said they were going to let us take the uranium and we'll talk about 15 to 20 years with no enrichment. Now they're not even talking that. They're talking reparations that we'll pay them back.
22: Yeah, absolutely not, Brian. No way in heck are we going to do that. But I do believe that the president is onto something here. God bless our president, because he does believe in negotiations towards peace. Mm-hmm. And that's so important. But we have to realize at one point or another that this side of the equation, the Iranians, they don't want to see peace. They are not negotiating in good faith. And so they need a good, hard punch again to bring them either back to the table in good faith, or we just take out the regime once and for all.
16: Here's Admiral Bradley Cooper, who's CENTCOM commander, who's put together this battle plan and might be putting another one together now. Cut six.
2: The ceasefire continues, and consistent with the president's direction, we've established a highly effective maritime blockade of Iran. To date, we've turned away 88 ships. There has been zero trade into Iranian ports and zero trade out of Iranian ports, squeezing Iran economically and creating powerful leverage for the ongoing negotiations.
16: Mm-hmm. So, I mean, that's where we're at right now. But are you surprised when Brad Cooper was in front of the Armed Services Committee House side yesterday? I don't know if you've seen some of the clips, but they were every Democrat was saying we're losing, we lost, and trying to make this political.
22: Yeah, they are trying to make it political. And yes, I have watched some of those clips, and I actually sent Admiral Cooper a message and told him thank you for his rightful indignation about how this war was being characterized. It is not a U.S. loss. It's not over. We are doing the right thing. And I know that this might be perceived as unpopular across the United States, but thank God we have the president we do. Because sometimes you have to take actions that may not be the popular choice, but it is the right choice. And he is doing this to protect our great United States of America.
16: So I was talking to him yesterday, and he says most of the military want to go back and finish the job. He says the people we're talking to want to go back. So he just feels as though he's doing the right thing. And we also know that Iran's, but you've been on those intelligence meetings. I'm not qualified to get in there, not security cleared. So you know the danger of Iran for decades, and so does every CENTCOM commander. Senator, you're also working on another front when it comes to the fraud front in Minnesota. Mm-hmm. You've had whistleblowers come forward, and they're being cracked down on. Can you tell us more?
22: Absolutely. Today, I will hold a hearing in the Small Business Committee at 2:30 Eastern time. We will have two of those Minnesota whistleblowers in front of our committee. These are whistleblowers who brought to the supervisors of various programs, what they detected as fraud within those programs, and yet they were punished for raising the alarm on these programs. They were punished. We also have Luke Rosiak, who is with Daily Wire. He has been doing a lot of investigation on the fraud in Ohio when it comes to home health care. It's $1 billion that's been scammed from American taxpayers. So we are going to talk about all of these issues of fraud within federal government programs, and then what we can do to recover those dollars and hold people accountable. But again, so many whistleblowers have been shut down by the supervisors within these programs that we're entrusted to protect. So a lot of these fraudsters are actually federal government employees. So disheartening, Brian.
16: My gut feeling, Governor Wells knew everything about it. Ilhan Omar is going to be found to be complicit with it on the Feeding America, Feeding the Future, as well as the autism program. That whole community was feeding off and making millions of dollars off it. And the governor's acting as if, I want to get to the bottom of this. He looked the other way. And lastly, when it comes to the reconciliation package to fully fund the DHS.
22: Yes.
16: The president wants the ballroom security money put into that. There's Republicans that don't want to buy into it. Tillis doesn't want to do it. It looks like Cassidy doesn't want to do it. Murkowski doesn't want to do it. And it looks like Collins doesn't want to do it. Will you get the votes to pass this? And the parliamentarians that push back a little bit, too.
22: Well, I really do hope so. This is $1 billion. It is not going towards the construction of the ballroom, but as you said, Brian, it is about the security. Anyone that has had the great opportunity and privilege to visit the White House, whenever you are checking onto the grounds, you're going through these temporary makeshift tents, and the Secret Service, they're standing out there under tents and they're checking IDs. We need more permanent structures. We need to ensure that the White House grounds are secured. It's incredibly important, not only for the safety of this president and every other future president, but our cabinet members and just general visitors that are going onto those White House grounds. This is about security. It is not about the ballroom.
3: So you, right. And you would vote for it, but it's up to.
22: I would support it because I do think it's incredibly important, again, to safeguard our president and every visitor entering those grounds.
3: And by the way, for the record, the president probably not even got a chance to use it. It's for the future.
22: Right.
3: Other presidents. So I don't get it. But here we go. It's the same thing with the wall back in the first term. And people wanted it until the president said he wanted it. Senator Joni Ernst, appreciate it. Thanks so much.
22: Thank you. All right, Brian.
3: You got it. When we come back, Clint Black, country music superstar, author of a brand new book, Killing Time, My Life and Music. He'll be in studio. Don't move.
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6: Pomp and circumstance and the president. Elisa Brady, Fox News. A commencement ceremony underway at the U.S. Coast Guard Academy in New London, Connecticut.
7: You're our first line of defense to protecting the homeland.
6: Homeland Security Secretary Mark Wayne Mullen speaking moments ago, just before President Trump's address to the cadets.
8: Let me begin by saying a very big congratulations to the class of 2026, special class.
6: This, as the conflict with Iran continues, the president reportedly holding a lengthy call with Israel's prime minister overnight, telling reporters before he left for Connecticut this morning he's in no hurry on Iran, though he has also emphasized holding off on renewed strikes for negotiations is temporary.
9: These comments come amid a massive U.S. military buildup across the Middle East. New video shows U.S. refuelers parked at Tel Aviv's Ben-Gurion Airport, waiting in case President Trump orders new strikes against the Iranian regime. Overnight, Iran's Islamic Revolutionary Guard Corps released a new threat, warning the United States and Israel against launching another bombing campaign. The IRGC put out a statement saying if the aggression against Iran is repeated, the regional war that was promised will this time go beyond the borders of the region, and you will be dealt crushing blows in places you do not expect.
6: Fox's Trey Yingst in Tel Aviv. Inside Iran, the regime also releasing videos showing civilians learning how to use weapons. Just getting word that two police officers who helped defend the U.S. Capitol during the January 6th riot are now suing to try to block anyone, including rioters, from receiving payouts from a new Justice Department settlement fund for people who claim to be victims of politically motivated prosecutions. This a day after the acting U.S. Attorney General defended creation of that fund as setting up a process for case-by-case review. The lawsuit says it's an illegal slush fund. 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
13: 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Checking traffic in Newport News, I-64 westbound at J. Clyde Morris Boulevard, a disabled vehicle. JRB has a bridge opening at 12 noon. I-64 eastbound at Twin Bridges, a disabled vehicle in Norfolk. I-264 eastbound at Newtown Road in Virginia Beach, a disabled vehicle. And I-264 eastbound at Woodstock Road, a disabled vehicle also in Virginia Beach. Sunny and hot today, high today 96, clear skies overnight, the low tonight 70, cloudy skies for Thursday, good chance of afternoon showers tomorrow, high 82. In Southern Shores, North Carolina 78, Gloucester 86, Virginia Beach 86. I'm Bill Bass, have a great afternoon, stay tuned for Clay Travis and Buck Sexton.

0: Welcome back in here to Clay and Bucks. We had those big election results last night. We've also got a whole bunch of Trump sound bites covering the election results, certainly, but also Iran and a whole range of issues there that we are going to address. Trump was at Joint Base Andrews this morning talking to the press, so we're going to bring that to you momentarily. And we've also, he weighed in on Spencer Pratt, Clay. Steve Hilton, who is not running for mayor of L.A., but running for governor of the great state of California, he'll be with us. And then federal judge Roy Altman has a book, Israel on Trial. And my understanding is, Clay, that you had to deal with Israel on Trial a bit on the Piers Morgan show just before you came on this one, and that things got spicy and that people should go check out The Exchange whenever it airs.
1: Yeah, Glenn Greenwald and I got into it over Israel, Iran, Massey, everything else. I think people will enjoy it. You know this, Buck. I like throwing elbows. I'm fine with a spirited debate. Yeah, there might have been some mean things even said about me during the course of the Piers Morgan show. But I think that conversation people will enjoy among many others, and we will have some fun with that. But I want to tell you, look, I've stood behind Israel's right to defend itself. I've traveled to Israel, an American-based company that wants to help protect innocent people in Israel, build more bomb shelters, make hospitals more secure, give first responders bulletproof cars. These are all very reasonable things. That's what the International Fellowship of Christians and Jews does. I've seen it on the ground. I've worked in a food bank. Our good friend Jesse Kelly even made fun of the fact that I had to wear a hairnet. And trust me, I looked ridiculous in that hairnet. But I did it because I was trying to help people out. You can try to help people out as well by going to PrayIFCJ.org. 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And they do that with bomb shelters, with better hospitals, with safer police vehicles. 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
9: News, I'm Gianna Gelosi. Before he headed out to Connecticut to address graduates at the U.S. Coast Guard Academy, President Trump touted his wins in last night's primaries.
10: We won everything. We won all races last night, every one of them.
9: He endorsed Ed Gallrine to oust his nemesis, Kentucky Republican Congressman Thomas Massey, and he won by 10 points. Massey said,
11: "If you always vote with the president, if the legislative branch always votes with the president, we do have a king."
9: In the Middle East,
12: countries here in the Gulf, like the UAE, find themselves at a bit of a standstill. They were able to convince the U.S. to hold off on that planned attack of Iran in favor of negotiations. But if a deal isn't somehow struck, President Trump says that he has ordered the U.S. forces to be on standby.
9: That's Fox's Jeff Paul. Iran, in response, threatened to expand the regional war. 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
19: Billy Foster, the Knicks pulled off a stunning Game 1 comeback in the NBA's Eastern Conference Finals, rallying from down 22 in the fourth quarter to beat Cleveland 115-104 in overtime. Jalen Brunson scored 38 points for New York. Tonight, Game 2 between the Spurs and Thunder, San Antonio up 1-0 in the series. Other NBA news, the Dallas Mavericks moving on from head coach Jason Kidd after 5 seasons. In the NHL Stanley Cup playoffs, the final four are set with the Avalanche facing the Golden Knights in the West and the Hurricanes taking on the Canadiens in the East. Tonight, Game 1 between Vegas and Colorado. And the NFL approving up to 10 international games starting in 2027, while also ending teams' ability to protect home games from overseas trips. This season already features 9 international matchups. 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

fitting that Another One Bites the Dust is, in fact, how we're coming back here in memoriam for Massey's congressional career. It has bitten the dust, it would seem. We got a lot of calls. Greg in Kentucky. Greg, what have you got for us? He literally dropped the second I called for him. That is fantastic. I love the timing. Let's get Bill.

0: Welcome back in, Clay Travis, Buck Sexton Show. We're going to talk with Steve Hilton here coming up at the bottom of the hour about the race in California, and I think it ties in, actually, with the conversation that we are having right now. Jeff Bezos with a lot of very interesting quotes that are out there right now. I just sent in a clip on what would happen if Amazon were to run the New York City school system, and it's actually a great analogy. I believe we have another cut from Bezos here, and cut 16, you could double the taxes I pay.
1: People sometimes say that I don't pay taxes. That's true. I pay billions of dollars in taxes. And it's a perfect, again, if people want me to pay more billions,
2: right,
1: then let's have that debate. But don't pretend, you know, that's going to solve the problem. You could double the taxes I pay, and it's not going to help that teacher in Queens. I promise you. So you can't connect those two things, not logically.
3: This is so critical, Clay. You could take all the money that all the billionaires make, period. In any given year, in terms of income, it would not help somebody making $70,000 a year living in New York City. Not help them one bit.
0: Which is what Democrats are selling to them, which is why it's such a lie. And I give credit to Bezos for speaking out on these issues, and I think doing it quite eloquently. We'll talk about New York City school spending and how it would be different if Amazon were involved instead of the government. But on the downside, the backside of this hour here, we're about to be joined by Steve Hilton. We're going to go out to California, find out the absolute latest on the governor's race there. We'll also ask him what he thinks about the L.A. mayor's race with Spencer Pratt. All that and more coming your way momentarily.
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8: News. I'm Therese Crowley. President Trump with a vote of confidence as he delivers the commencement address at the Coast Guard Academy, telling cadets life is too competitive. You have to work hard.
9: You've all been tested. You'll be tested further and probably at higher levels as your career goes on. But you've been very strongly tested and you have what it takes.
8: And asking them about Iran, are we going to finish it up or are they going to be signing an agreement as Iran makes new threats?
10: The IRGC put out a statement saying if the aggression against Iran is repeated, the regional war that was promised will this time go beyond the borders of the region.
8: Fox's Trey Yangston in Tel Aviv. Oregon primary voters revolt against a new state gas tax. 80% of voters rejected the 6 cents a gallon tax hike and a new payroll tax for mass transit. 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
13: Lee Foster, the Knicks storming back from a 22-point fourth quarter deficit to steal game one of the Eastern Conference Finals, beating Cleveland 115-104 in OT. Jalen Brunson led the way with 38 points. Tonight, the Spurs look to take a 2-0 lead against the Thunder. Coaching change in Dallas, the Mavericks and head coach Jason Kidd have parted ways after five seasons. On the ice, the Stanley Cup playoffs are down to four teams. Vegas meeting Colorado in the Western Conference Finals, while Carolina battles Montreal in the East. Golden Knights and Avalanche open their series tonight. And the NFL continues to expand globally, approving as many as 10 international games starting in 2027. The league will also no longer allow teams to protect home games from being played overseas. 9 international games already on this year's schedule. Agronomic Lawn Management brings you this sports flash. 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

0: Welcome back in here to Clay and Buck. So, great conversation there with Judge Altman about Israel on trial, and we're going to be coming into a few things here in a second. But Clay, I just note, because we talked about it briefly, the fact that they have indicted, let's talk Cuba for a second here. I actually just had some of my Cuban Americans cut my hair this morning. So I go to my Cubans, and they do a great job, and I've learned a little bit of Spanish from them. Let me tell you, they want a free Cuba. They want their family still on the island to be in a better place in all senses. And the fact that Raul Castro, who's 94 years old, has been indicted in federal court, they would not waste their time with this if there was not. It may just be pressure to get some kind of a deal or concession, but there's more than just this that will come if that deal or concession does. I think the Venezuela model is looking like a repeat situation if we don't get some movement from the Cuban leadership.
1: No doubt. And here is an announcement of that, which happened since we went on the air today. Every day it feels like major different breaking news. This is Cut 32, Acting Attorney General Todd Blanche announcing that indictment against Raul Castro.
2: Today, we are announcing an indictment charging Raul Castro and several others with conspiracy to kill U.S. nationals. Mr. Castro and the others are charged with additional crimes as well, including destruction of aircraft and 4 individual counts of murder. The indictment was returned by a grand jury sitting in this district in Miami on April 23rd, 2026, and was unsealed today. For nearly 30 years, the families of 4 murdered Americans have waited for justice. My message today is clear. The United States and President Trump does not and will not forget its citizens.
1: All right, so Buck, you're in South Florida. This obviously has set off a lot of reaction in the Cuban community, many of whom are listening to this program right now. And I think what it definitely augurs and success that we are headed towards is new leadership in Cuba. And I think that's going to happen in the next couple of months. How exactly it will go, there's lots of different moving parts, but I would say this is probably one of the reasons that Marco Rubio, our current Secretary of State, got into politics, and I think this matters to him immensely.
0: I agree.
1: We'll talk about that. We'll take some of your calls, final half hour of the program when we return, but I want to tell you all about Saber and what an incredible difference they are making with this latest product that they have up on Amazon. 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
7: News, I'm John Saucier. The U.S. Justice Department indicting former Cuban President Raul Castro in connection with the 1996 murders of four people. Three U.S. citizens were killed by Cuban fighter jets while flying civilian aircraft. The DOJ alleges the former leader had spies in Florida that gave intel on the Americans who were killed, acting Attorney General Todd Blanche.
2: Today, we are announcing an indictment charging Raul Castro and several others with conspiracy to kill U.S. nationals.
7: The current Cuban president is responding, accusing the United States of lying and manipulating the events from 1996. We heard from President Trump today, says he wants the Strait of Hormuz reopened.
8: We're going to give this one shot. I'm in no hurry. You never think, oh, the midterms, I'm in a hurry. I'm in no hurry. I'd like to see a few people killed.
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9: I'm Maria Bartiromo, and this is the Fox Business Report. The major averages are higher in afternoon trading as bond yields ease and oil prices fall, with West Texas Intermediate crude around $98 a barrel. The attention now turning to NVIDIA's earnings release after the closing bell. Its shares are up 1.5%. Investors are hoping for another stellar quarter for the chipmaker at the heart of the artificial intelligence rally. OpenAI is preparing to file for an initial public offering, possibly as soon as Friday, according to the Wall Street Journal. The goal is for OpenAI, led by Sam Altman, to be ready to go public as early as September, according to sources who caution that the plans remain fluid. And TJX, the owner of TJ Maxx and Marshalls, posted quarterly earnings and sales that beat analyst forecasts and raised its sales and earnings guidance for the full year, and its stock is popping 6%. That's your Fox Business Report. I'm Hillary Barsky, invested in you.
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13: Tony Foster, the Knicks pulled off a stunning Game 1 comeback in the NBA's Eastern Conference Finals, rallying from down 22 in the fourth quarter to beat Cleveland 115-104 in overtime. Jalen Brunson scored 38 points for New York. Tonight, Game 2 between the Spurs and Thunder, San Antonio up 1-0 in the series. Other NBA news, the Dallas Mavericks moving on from head coach Jason Kidd after five seasons. In the NHL Stanley Cup playoffs, the final four are set, with the Avalanche facing the Golden Knights in the West and the Hurricanes taking on the Canadiens in the East. Tonight, Game 1 between Vegas and Colorado. And the NFL approving up to 10 international games starting in 2027, while also ending teams' ability to protect home games from overseas trips. This season already features 9 international matchups. 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
3: Can't say what's next for Cuba. I'm Lisa Brady, Fox News. But President Trump just telling reporters the indictment of Cuba's former president, Raul Castro, is a big moment.
4: For nearly 30 years, the families of four murdered Americans have waited for justice.
3: Acting U.S. Attorney General Todd Blanche unveiling the unsealed indictment against Castro and several others over the downing of civilian planes run by an exile group in 1996. Cuba's current president says the island was defending itself from repeated airspace violations at the time. He calls the indictment a political action and suggests it's a pretext for possible U.S. military action. In Miami's Little Havana, many hope for regime change.
5: This should be the beginning of the downfall. This should be the beginning of a liberation of Cuba.
3: Oscar Fernandez, who left Cuba in the 1960s, tearing up while telling Fox they've been ignored for decades and vowing not to let this opportunity pass by. President Trump just threatening again to resume strikes on Iran.
6: Right on the borderline, believe me. If we don't get the right answers, it goes very quickly. We're all ready to go.
3: This after pausing a plan to resume strikes earlier this week to allow more negotiations. Iran is threatening expanded retaliation if strikes resume. An American doctor infected with Ebola during the ongoing outbreak in Congo is now in Germany for treatment.
7: Dr. Peter Stafford, weakened by his condition, was placed in what was described as a plastic tube-shaped bed during the flight to limit his exposure to the pilot and crew, some of whom were in full personal protective equipment. It's believed Stafford operated on a patient who apparently had Ebola. Stafford isolated himself when he noticed symptoms.
3: Fox's Grinnell Scott, Stafford's wife, who's also a doctor, and their four kids remain in Congo being monitored for symptoms. America is listening to Fox News.
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14: 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Checking traffic, starting off in Newport News. I-64 westbound at Oyster Point Road, an accident. In Suffolk, I-664 southbound at the Suffolk Shore, a disabled tractor trailer. Also in Suffolk, I-664 northbound at Bridge Road, a disabled vehicle. In Norfolk, I-64 eastbound at the 264 interchange, a disabled vehicle. Also in Norfolk, I-64, the reversible lane eastbound side at Northampton Boulevard, a disabled vehicle there. HRBT westbound, a 5-mile backup. Problems on the eastbound side, an accident there with a 4-mile backup. Midtown Tunnel westbound, moderate eastbound steady. At the Monitor Merrimack, heavy conditions. Downtown Tunnel westbound, heavy to Portsmouth. Eastbound, moderate to Norfolk. High-rise bridge, heavy. Coleman Bridge, moderate. JRB, moderate. At the 564, you're moderate leaving the base. Light conditions going in. West Norfolk Bridge, moderate. Jordan Bridge, steady. Sunshine this afternoon, hazy, hot, and humid, high 96, clear skies tonight, low 70, cloudy skies for Thursday, with a good chance of afternoon showers tomorrow, high 82. In Elizabeth City, North Carolina, 88, Yorktown, 90, Windsor, also 90. I'm Bill Bass, have a great afternoon, stay tuned for Sean Hannity.
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23: All right, thanks, Scott Shannon. Thanks to all of you for being with us. Write down our toll-free telephone number if you want to be a part of this program. It's 800-941-SEAN if you want to join us. Amazing day, amazing stuff going on. The president's had it with Iran. It's very, very clear. And the president has been consistent throughout. And the fact that he was willing to, you know, allow peace a chance, and I can tell, I've known this man 30 years, you know, his patience has run out. And I'm not saying that, and meaning that he said to me, my patience has run out. He has not. But the president's been clear. They can never, ever have a nuclear program. That they will abandon their long-range ballistic missile program. Any effort to develop a nuclear weapon. No enrichment. America will have control or entomb, however they do it. The 900 pounds, which is Linda's preferred mark of measurement, not the 460 kilograms, which she doesn't understand, of highly enriched uranium. That's a 60% enriched uranium. And they've got to stop their support of helping proxies in the region and providing them weaponry and fighting these proxy wars. And they've got to open up the Strait of Hormuz without interference and without a fee. And, you know, there was a really good New York Post article today on all of this. And, you know, Trump's moment of truth, and that this is one that will shape his legacy, what he now does and what he's now very openly saying he's going to do. He's given all the latitude in the world for the Iranian, the fourth, fifth tier level of leadership, time to get their act together and understand the consequences, what is about to happen. Now, I do have sources. The Iranians believed completely that Donald Trump was going to hit them when he said he was going to hit them. And here's the best part. There's nothing they could do to stop it. Nothing. He could wipe out Carg Island, wipe out their economy. There's nothing they're going to be able to do to be able to stop it. And then you wonder, you ask yourself, well, why would they be this stupid? What have I been telling you? This is a death cult. This is, you know, convert or die. This is not normal civilization. And the New York Post in their editorial is that, okay, they have taken and squandered every opportunity for peace. So in these final few days, what do I predict they're going to do? Be stupid again. I predict they will be stupid. And I think that, you know, if I know there's political pressure out there, that the president has to deal with these isolationists that clearly never have known what the Trump doctrine has been, which is, yeah, no forever wars. This is not going to be a forever war. I promise you. That's not. However, it doesn't mean isolationism, the Trump doctrine, as evidenced by him defeating the ISIS caliphate, taking out Soleimani, Baghdadi, dropping the mother of all bombs in Afghanistan, Midnight Hammer, now Epic Fury. And now it's going to be phase three. And this will probably be the final phase. And it will be to wipe out their economy, any chance they can ever get to that enriched uranium, or we take it, whichever choice he makes. In my interview, he said he'd prefer to have it. But I know there is discussions that there are people telling him that he can entomb it. I'm not an expert on it. I wouldn't know, meaning we have eyes on it at all times. And the president's been saying they've been watching at all hours of the day and the night. He said we can see their name tag if they were to walk anywhere near the area, and they would take them out. You know, we have to learn. I think I've laid this out, that the president is relying on really deep historical precedents. One is the president believes in Reagan's peace through strength. Included in that, if there's ever any deal, which I doubt there will be, is trust but verify. And that would mean any place, anywhere, anytime, U.S. inspectors on the ground. And the president has relied on that lesson of history. In the last 100 years, I think I'm the only person that references this. I don't understand why. I wrote a whole book about evil in 2004. Evil does exist. I know it's hard for good people to wrap their minds around the fact that evil is real and evil does exist. You know, when you look... For example, anyone that would ever harm a child, you know, is that not evil? Does that not fit the definition of evil? Anybody that would sexually assault a woman, is that not the definition of evil? Or bring harm or kill, you know, get a kick out of throwing somebody on a subway train? It's insane. The last 100 years, what did we see? The last century, what did we see? We saw, let's see, Mao China, Stalin, Russia, Hitler, Germany, Mussolini, fascism, Italy, Tojo, Japan, the killing fields in Cambodia, Pol Pot, and over 100 million human souls died. And what's the lesson Donald Trump took from that is that if you have a chance to neutralize a threat, you do so. This kind of goes back to the New York Post editorial today. And that is, yeah, there will be political pressure from the Democrats that have wanted him to fail, want him to fail at all times, will never support any success, will never give him credit for doing that which every Democratic elected president in the last 20, 30 years has said that we ought to do, and that's prevent them from having a nuclear weapon. Anyway, or the isolationists, you know, that will put their head in the sand and say, well, I don't care about the 90%, the 60% enriched uranium that can be weapons grade 90% in 12 days. I don't care about any of it. Not going to impact my life. Well, you want to hand off to your children and grandchildren a nuclear armed Iran, convert or die, a death cult with a nuclear weapon? I'm not willing to do that. I think we will have failed future generations if we ever did. And I don't think the president's going to make that mistake. President's been very clear what his goals are. He's been very consistent. Time is running out. And, you know, I think the president will end up walking away. They will stupidly offer him one more bad deal he will walk away, just like Reagan walked away from the table at Reykjavik. And, you know, the result, the alternative would be to only strengthen the stature of Iran. And I think that would be insane. That would be insane. Nobody else has any right to ask this president for one more chance of peace, because if they can't get their act together in the time that he's given them, then it would be the same thing. Now, if you remember, you know, Obama's 2015, the Joint Comprehensive Plan of Action, he brought cargo planes of cash and other currency to pay off the mullahs in Iran. They used that to foment terror in the entire region. They used that to build out their nuclear program. They used that to build out their ballistic missiles program. Anyway, it was the worst deal ever made in the history of the country. But anyway, the negotiations do not look at all like they are going to be successful. And Iran is using friends in Pakistan and Qatar and elsewhere to communicate that a great deal is just around the corner. Well, President Trump's patience is gone. It's over. And the choices the president will make in the next week, 2 weeks, will define his legacy. You know, it was interesting. After Britain's 1956 Suez crisis, you know, the British prime minister at the time, Anthony, I forget his name, Eden, I believe it was, walked away from the Suez, you know, handing, you know, then Egyptian leader Nasser control of the canal and the power to shape the Middle East for decades to come. Asked what he would have done, Winston Churchill said, "I never would have dared. And if I had dared, I would certainly never have dared stop." President's been acting boldly over and over and over again. And people, I don't understand why some people underestimate him. They do so to their own peril. Listen to what the man is saying. You know, and if Iran is willing to gamble that Donald Trump will cave and that he doesn't mean what he says and that these conditions are real and must be real, then they don't know him. Just like it's amazing to me, the people that make these proclamations that Donald Trump is acting on Bibi's behest, or Donald Trump is doing this for Israel. No, he's not. He was doing it for the safety and security of the free world, including the U.S., as the son of the late Supreme Leader, who's supposed to be the current Supreme Leader, the one that was also injured severely in that opening strike of epic fury, you know, Khamenei, you know, he's calling this jihad against the U.S. and Israel. Jihad. What is jihad? Holy war. What is a holy war? Well, it is, you know, what is Allahu Akbar? God is great. You know, what is the promise to people that strap bombs on themselves and kill innocent men, women, and children? The promise is, well, you get 72 virgins in heaven. But notice the leaders never seem to be willing to strap the bombs on themselves and go get those virgins. They never do. Iran held a mass wedding for those who pledged to sacrifice lives in the war with the U.S. and Israel. You know, there are people that are still indoctrinated, people that are in fear of their future and their lives. There are still people being hung, being accused of helping Israel or the U.S. By the way, Iran claims its Navy helped 26 ships pass through the Strait of Hormuz in the last day. It doesn't matter. They can't have control of it. That's going to be part of any deal. And the president reiterated again, he's not going to let them ever have a nuclear weapon and blow up the entire Middle East and Israel and the rest of the world. He's not going to do it. And he was asked whether the U.S. should go finish it up or if Iran will sign the document. He's hoping that they sign the document. I think he's kind of coming to the conclusion that's not going to happen. And he can wipe out their entire economy. When I brought it up to him, he said 5 minutes. They could do it in 5 minutes. And, you know, I think that says a lot about the president, where his commitment is. And I just think that, you know, there's no reason arguing with these crazy people that would be willing to hand off an America with a nuclear armed Iran. There's just no reason. So the Iranian regime was given every opportunity to choose peace. They still have a short window. This is it. I can tell. It's it. I said the last time before Epic Fury, when there were reports that this was going to happen, and reports that they had planes on tarmacs ready to fly out to Russia, I'm sure filled with cash and a ton of currency, then pillaging the country. But they didn't take my advice. They're all dead. All those leaders are dead. When the next level of leadership came together to pick a new leader, they're all dead. The third tier of leadership, most of them, they're now dead. And, you know, but this is bigger. This is bigger. And I think President Trump understands the moment in history. And I have every confidence. I think he is right. And I think if the president prevents the world from ever seeing a nuclear-armed Iran, he will go down in history as one of the most insightful, greatest presidents of all time for doing it. The world will be a better, safer place. I hate Nazi analogies. Hate them. I've said for years people need to stop using them because they're not appropriate usually. In this case, it would be appropriate in my view. And that is, if you had a chance, knowing all that Adolf Hitler did, if you had a chance to neutralize him while he was emerging in power with his stated goal, would it have been better to neutralize him early before all of the millions of innocent people died? I don't think there's anyone that can argue that that would be the smart, wise thing to do. All right, we got a lot of ground to cover today. We'll get to it all. We'll get to your calls. Oh, we're going to try and save Lucy. I love Lucy. I want to save Lucy. The story about, well, two veterans and a dog, and the dog is in a shelter for a dumb reason. And we want to help this family get their dog back as a service dog. And these are American heroes, and they shouldn't be treated this way. We'll tell you about that. All right, what's our favorite pasta sauce, Linda?
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23: As we continue, the left has just lost their mind. Linda, have you followed this? Did you see what Gavin Newsom said? I can't celebrate the 4th of July. Good, we don't want you to celebrate with us. I don't give a flying atom ship if you celebrate with us at all. I just don't care. I mean, they've got Graham Plattner. You got Wes Moore. You got Abigail Spanberger, Stacey Abrams. Did you hear what that lunatic, Tom Massey, by the way, he got his ass kicked last night, lost by 10 points. Huge victory for President Trump. I did talk to him last night. Let's just say he was in a pretty good mood after the results came in. I'm going to play some of this. Hakeem Jeffries has lost his mind. That idiot mayor of Minneapolis, Mayor Small Fry French Fry, you know, comparing ICE to Nazis and Secret Service. Now, you try and make the argument that they're incendiary, insightful language has not resulted in acts of violence. Three assassination attempts against one president, and our friend Charlie Kirk is no longer alive. He was murdered on tape, on video. And then you hear the craziness. Then you have the Luigi Mangione cult that loves this guy, loves that guy. Newsom, I can't celebrate July 4th. The founding fathers did not live and die for this moment. No, not for radical communism, redistributionism, statism. No, they didn't, Gavin. And you'll never be president. Quick break, right back.
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24: I'm Tom Graham. Former Cuban President Raul Castro indicted. The charges related to the 1996 downing of civilian planes out of Miami. They were taken down by Cuban fighter jets. Four people killed. Senator Ashley Moody of Florida.
25: Count one, conspiracy to kill U.S. nationals, facing a maximum term of imprisonment of life imprisonment.
24: 94-year-old Raul Castro is the younger brother of Fidel. Crews making progress against the so-called Sandy Fire raging northwest of Los Angeles.
26: The wind-driven blaze, which ignited Monday, ripping through nearly 1,700 acres. Officials say it's 15% contained. At least one home has been destroyed, and tens of thousands are under evacuation orders.
27: I actually thought I was probably going to die.
26: Simi Valley resident Ron Weckler speaking to Los Angeles' Fox 11 News.
27: There was no air to breathe.
24: Fox's Kristen Goodwin, America's listening to Fox News.
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10: Lee Foster, the Knicks storming back from a 22-point fourth-quarter deficit to steal Game 1 of the Eastern Conference Finals, beating Cleveland 115-104 in OT. Jalen Brunson led the way with 38 points. Tonight, the Spurs look to take a 2-0 lead against the Thunder. Coaching change in Dallas, the Mavericks and head coach Jason Kidd have parted ways after five seasons. On the ice, the Stanley Cup playoffs are down to four teams. Vegas meeting Colorado in the Western Conference Finals, while Carolina battles Montreal in the East. Golden Knights and Avalanche open their series tonight. And the NFL continues to expand globally, approving as many as 10 international games starting in 2027. The league will also no longer allow teams to protect home games from being played overseas. 9 international games already on this year's schedule. Agronomic Lawn Management brings you this sports flash. 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
11: President Trump calls it a big moment. I'm Lisa Brady, Fox News. The indictment of Cuba's former president, Raul Castro.

0: on federal charges in Miami.
1: They've been looking for this moment for 65 years. So we'll see what happens. But in the meantime, we're going to have to help them out.
0: President Trump says they're freeing up Cuba, but also tells reporters there's no need for escalation. Cuba's current leader calls the indictment political and a possible pretext for U.S. military aggression.
2: A federal grand jury in Miami indicts 94-year-old former Cuban dictator Raul Castro for allegedly ordering the shooting down of four Miami-based civilian pilots participating in the 1996 Brothers to the Rescue humanitarian flights in international airspace.
3: Nations and their leaders cannot be permitted to target Americans, kill them, and not face accountability.
2: Acting U.S. Attorney General Todd Blanche speaking in Miami, Cuba's embassy in the U.S. in a series of social media posts claims the humanitarian nature of the flights were phony and the pilots invaded Cuban airspace.
0: Fox's Evan Brown in Miami. The U.S. military searching and redirecting an Iranian-flagged oil tanker suspected of trying to violate a U.S. blockade in the Gulf of Oman. As President Trump continues a pause on resuming military strikes with no word of any breakthrough in negotiations.
1: We have to get the right answers. It would have to be a complete 100% good answers. And if we do, we save a lot of time, energy, and lives, most importantly.
0: Iran's parliament speaker and top negotiator, meantime, reassuring the Iranian people in a statement today that the ceasefire has been used as an opportunity to rebuild Iran's military strength as best as possible. Oil prices retreating, though, with U.S. crude falling back under $99 a barrel, and Wall Street rallies. The Dow up 645 points at the bell. 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
12: WNIS News time at 4:05. Checking traffic, starting off in Virginia Beach, I-264 westbound at Newtown Road, a disabled vehicle. In Chesapeake, I-664 southbound at Dock Landing Road, a disabled vehicle there. Also in Chesapeake, I-664 northbound at Bowers Hill, the interchange, disabled vehicle. In Norfolk, I-64 eastbound at Norview Avenue, an accident. And in Newport News, I-664 southbound at the Newport News Inspection Station, a disabled vehicle there. HRBT westbound, a 6-mile backup on the eastbound side, a 4-mile delay. Midtown Tunnel westbound, moderate eastbound steady. At the Monita Merrimack southbound, expect a 2-mile backup on the northbound side, a 1-mile delay. Downtown Tunnel westbound, heavy into Portsmouth, eastbound moderate to Norfolk. High-rise bridge heavy, Coleman Bridge moderate. At the JRB northbound steady, southbound heavy, 564 moderate leaving the base, light conditions going into the base. West Norfolk Bridge moderate, Jordan Bridge steady. Sunshine for the remainder of the afternoon, high today 96, clear skies overnight tonight, tonight's low dropping to 70, clouds on the way tomorrow, cloudy skies Thursday, high 82 with afternoon showers in the mix. In Coinjug, North Carolina, 84, Jamestown, 92, Waverly, 92. I'm Bill Bass, have a great afternoon, stay tuned for Sean Hannity.
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3: Fox News, I'm John Saucier. The Justice Department indicting former Cuban President Raul Castro in connection to a 1996 murders of four Americans who were killed by Cuban fighter jets who were flying in civilian aircraft. The planes were operated by the Miami-based exile group Brothers to the Rescue, an activist group that opposes the Cuban government. Acting Attorney General Todd Blanch says he expects Castro to appear before a court of law.
4: This isn't a show indictment. This is an indictment because we expect that there was a warrant issued for his arrest. So we expect that he will show up here by his own will or by another way.
3: Cuban President Miguel Diaz-Canel is responding to the indictment, calls it a political maneuver devoid of any legal foundation. President Trump, what do you think?
5: A lot of people have suffered at levels that few people would understand.
3: Blanch says the indictment charges Castro with conspiracy to kill U.S. nationals. 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
10: Billy Foster, the Knicks pulled off a stunning Game 1 comeback in the NBA's Eastern Conference Finals, rallying from down 22 in the fourth quarter to beat Cleveland 115-104 in overtime. Jalen Brunson scored 38 points for New York. Tonight, Game 2 between the Spurs and Thunder. San Antonio up 1-0 in the series. Other NBA news, the Dallas Mavericks moving on from head coach Jason Kidd after 5 seasons. In the NHL Stanley Cup playoffs, the final four are set with the Avalanche facing the Golden Knights in the West and the Hurricanes taking on the Canadiens in the East. Tonight, Game 1 between Vegas and Colorado. And the NFL approving up to 10 international games starting in 2027, while also ending teams' ability to protect home games from overseas trips. The season already features 9 international matchups. 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
5: A new kind of pressure on Cuba. I'm Lisa Brady, Fox News. A federal indictment unsealed in Miami charges Cuba's former president, Raul Castro, and several others in the 1996 shootdown of civilian planes operated by Miami-based exiles, killing four Americans.
6: President Trump is committed to restoring a very simple but important principle. If you kill Americans, we will pursue you, no matter who you are, no matter what title you hold. And in this case, no matter how much time has passed.
5: Acting U.S. Attorney General Todd Blanche referring any questions about possible military action to the Pentagon, but President Trump telling reporters he does not think there's a need for

0: escalation. Earlier, the president mixing foreign policy with a commencement address at the U.S. Coast Guard Academy in Connecticut.
1: The president praised the Coast Guard's role in the operation to capture Venezuela's leader Nicolas Maduro and the branch's role in Operation Epic Fury in Iran. But he also thanked the Coast Guard for their work interdicting drug trafficking.
2: We had a majority of drugs were coming in by the sea, by the ocean, and we have virtually stopped that.
1: On Iran, the president said he may have to hit them harder, but said maybe he won't have to.
2: The only question is, do we go and finish it up, or are they going to be signing a document? Let's see what happens.
1: He said he learned at his recent meeting with China's President Xi Jinping that she has a great respect for the U.S. military.
0: Fox's Jessica Rosenthal. A housing bill wins overwhelming bipartisan support in the U.S. House, but the 21st Century Road to Housing Act is not a done deal.
3: The bill does offer home building incentives as well as a program to convert buildings into housing among its details. But the House did strip out a Senate provision that made investors who built single-family homes for rent sell them after 7 years. The revised House version now goes back to the Senate.
0: Fox's Grinnell Scott. That bill expected to keep moving, with housing being one of the affordability issues in focus leading up to the midterms. 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
14: 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Checking traffic. Busy day today in Hampton. I-64 eastbound at the 664 interchange. An accident in Virginia Beach. I-64 eastbound at Providence Road. An accident in Suffolk. I-664 southbound at Bridge Road. An accident there. In Newport News, I-664 southbound at 26th Street. A disabled vehicle. In Virginia Beach, I-264 West Bennett, Lynn Haven Parkway, a disabled vehicle. In Norfolk, I-64 East Bennett, Fourthview Street, a disabled tractor trailer. Also in Norfolk, I-64 East Bennett, Northampton Boulevard, an accident. And in Hampton, I-64 West Bennett, Mallory Street, an accident there. At the HRBT on the westbound side, a 6-mile backup on the eastbound side, a 4-mile delay. Midtown Tunnel, westbound heavy, eastbound steady. At the Monitor Merrimack, a 2-mile delay, southbound, northbound heavy. Downtown Tunnel heavy, high-rise bridge heavy. Coleman Bridge is steady. At the JRB, northbound steady, southbound heavy. The JRB will have a bridge opening at 5:45. At 5:64, you're steady coming out of the base, light conditions going into the base. West Norfolk Bridge, moderate, Jordan Bridge steady. Clear skies tonight, low 70. Cloudy skies Thursday with afternoon showers tomorrow, high 82. Cloudy skies Thursday night, chance of showers, low 62. In Nags Head, North Carolina, 78. In Hampton, 88. In Norfolk, it's 90. I'm Bill Bass. Have a great evening. Stay tuned for Sean Hannity.
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16: 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Coming up next, our final news roundup and information overload hour.
8: 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It's 800-941-SEAN. If you want to be a part of the program, an amazing story. Of course, our friend John Solomon, founder, editor-in-chief, chief investigative reporter, justthenews.com. Headline, surprise arrest during Trump's border crackdown opens the door to Cuba shaking Raul Castro's indictment. And what happened is he goes into detail in history in this and how Biden allowed a Cuban Air Force pilot to stay here, apply for permanent residency. Turns out the pilot, Luis Raul Gonzalez, Pardo Rodriguez, served in the Cuban military at the same time that Fidel and Raul ordered them to shoot down humanitarian rescue planes searching for people that were fleeing this communist regime. Anyway, a few weeks into President Trump's second term, his crackdown on illegal immigration netted an unexpected yield. A former Cuban fighter pilot who had been allowed into the U.S. under Joe Biden and was trying to get permanent residency. The 2025 arrest of Luis Raul Gonzalez, Pardo Rodriguez, officials told JustTheNews.com, set in motion this extraordinary set of events. Inside, this is from John Solomon's article, inside the U.S. and the intel community, the FBI, the U.S. Attorney's Office in Miami, that could, in fact, yield the unveiling of this indictment, which we're going to talk about in a second here. And that is the indictment of former president of Cuba, Raul Castro. And they say it was a surprise arrest, but there's a lot more to the story than this. For 30 plus years, Cuban exiles in America and their representatives in Congress, like Congressman Mario Diaz-Balart and Carlos Jimenez, have pressured the DOJ to seek charges such as conspiracy to kill Americans, destruction of aircraft, murder against the 94-year-old Castro's late brother and others in connection with this. Joining us now with more details, the U.S. attorney for the District of South Florida, Southern Florida, Jason Quinones, and John Solomon, founder, editor-in-chief, chief investigative reporter, justthenews.com. You know what, guys, I will tell you this. John, great story as always. The state attorney, Quinones, great job. Tell us exactly what this means.
18: Well, Sean, thank you for having me. Jason Redding Quinones here, the U.S. Attorney for the Southern District of Florida. This is a historic indictment. The Cuban regime, the senior leadership of the Cuban regime, has never been held accountable for their murder of four U.S. U.S. citizens, Americans. And for 30 years, this case has gone around, and we have not held the most senior people involved until today. Today we unsealed the indictment. The indictment was actually sought and returned by the Miami grand jury on April 23rd, 2026. And we unveiled it today on May 20th because today is a historic day for the Cuban people. It is their it's their 4th of July. It's their Independence Day from colonial Spain. So May 20th has a very deep meaning to the Cuban people. And this indictment is a historic indictment that the Trump administration brought. No prior administration brought it, but the Trump administration brought this indictment forward to hold accountable the Cuban communist leadership, Raul Castro, for the murder of four Americans.
8: And that's what Todd Blanche said. For nearly 30 years, the families of these four murdered Americans have waited for justice. Now, the charges against Raul Castro focus on this incident, 1996, in which a Cuban MiG-29 fighter jet shot down the two Cessnas operated by Brothers to the Rescue, that exile group that searched for Cubans that were, you know, they go in these broken down, dilapidated, rickety boats in shark-infested waters in the hopes of getting one foot on dry land in America for freedom. That's how bad conditions on the ground have been, and now worse than ever in Cuba. John Solomon, you did another bang-up job. We actually had a caller yesterday, John, praising you for all your hard work and saying, when is John going to... He's been right all these years. When are we going to start seeing more arrests? I said, we're working on it.
15: Well, you have the U.S. attorney who's got the football now down in Miami. They're building an incredible team, and I think accountability is coming. Just like, think about it, 30 years we waited for this accountability, and Jason's team just delivered it. All those families for 30 years thought maybe the U.S. government had abandoned them, that they would look the other way to Castro's murderous team, and this prosecution team didn't. They stepped into the void, their big moment, and I'm sure Jason has shared this, is when they caught this pilot, Cuban Air Force pilot, back in the 2025, and they realized that Joe Biden had let him into the country. He was so comfortable being in the country, he was applying for permanent residency, and Donald Trump's team said, you're not getting permanent residency. You're going to jail, buddy. And that began this incredible process of Jason Quinones' team and the prosecutors and the FBI building a case that should have been built 30 years ago under Bill Clinton. So when people ask, is accountability coming? Today's event in Miami is probably the beginning of many dominoes of accountability to fall right in that jurisdiction.
8: Let's talk about what this means for all intent and purposes, Jason Quinones. What does it mean specifically? Does that mean we have the right to arrest him? He's now under Cuban law. They don't have an extradition treaty with America, but I don't think that matters, you know, in the least to Donald Trump.
18: Well, an arrest warrant has been issued, and the Attorney General spoke about it today. The Department of Justice has many vehicles to bring people to justice. We indict all the time men and women that are abroad, and we have a variety of tools and vehicles to bring them to the charging jurisdiction so that they can face American justice.
8: Well, they need American justice. John, look, you know, the Cuban people right now, it seems like Cuba's on the brink of collapse. Am I wrong in my analysis? I've been reading all the reports that people are rising up, that there is a shortage of bare necessities. That means food and water, that they run out of fuel, all types of fuel, and their economy has come to a screeching halt.
15: Yeah, those are the reports, and it's also confirmed by U.S. intelligence. And it's so bad that the Cuban regime, which almost never wants to meet with Americans, have been meeting with Americans, even discussing a $100 million aid package that would be pretty extraordinary gesture if the United States did it. But it's going to come with some strings. It's going to come from requirements for Cuba to give up its communist repression and start to move in a more friendly direction, much like Venezuela was forced to do so after the arrest of Maduro. Be very interesting to see how Cuba reacts in the next few days. Their leadership has very few options left to keep feeding its people, to keep gas flowing. The embargo and the blockade that President Trump put in there, very effective. So the Cubans' negotiating table is shrunk quite a bit.
8: Oh, it's pretty amazing. You know, a long time ago, Jason, just so you know, I was in Huntsville, Alabama, and I was a local radio host. The year was 1990 to 1992.
19: And I met a guy, and he was an advertiser on my radio show. And it was, his name was Armando de Quesada. And he had a place in Decatur, Alabama. It's called Mando's Pizza. And he was an advertiser. I used to go there, eat all the time. He had great food. But the conversation was even better. And he and his family, he came from a very, very wealthy family. Castro comes to power, killed nearly everybody in his family. And, you know, he was part of the resistance for as long a period of time as he could until he felt like there's no surviving this at this point. And he, like so many others, made that perilous journey. But they murdered, they pillaged, they took the land, they took the wealth, they took it all. And when I heard, I would listen to the stories he would tell and the persecution that the Cuban people were living through. It's one of the greatest pieces of real estate ever of any country. I mean, you do have little hurricane problems occasionally, but so does South Florida, right? The Cuban people, the Cuban American community in Miami is one of the greatest communities in the entire country. I've been there often. Amazing people. And they have contributed so much to America and our society. And so many of them have been sending money and things back to their families that live in poverty there and working hard to bring them over here. And I don't blame them one bit.
18: Yeah, well, if you came to Miami, you would hear those stories on every street corner, in every restaurant, and over some Cuban coffee. And I think Secretary Rubio said it so eloquent today. He said, Cubans are successful, incredibly successful, everywhere they go, except in Cuba. And that is because a brutal communist regime has ruled the island for nearly 70 years. They've raped and pillaged it. They've murdered their people. And it's an incredibly, incredibly brutal regime. And what's important to understand about Cuba, not only is it creating these great crimes and crimes against Americans, but it is the bad actor in the Western Hemisphere. And the president is committed.
19: Well, there were two bad actors. You had Maduro in Venezuela. He's gone. And now look at how much safer our country is and how much better off we are.
18: We are, but Cuba was providing the support, the strong arm, the muscle to Venezuela. When the United States captured Maduro, his security service was the Cuban intelligence service.
19: Isn't that amazing? What does that tell you? He didn't trust his own troops?
18: I think it tells you a couple of things. One, how capable the Cuban intelligence are, very capable, trained by the Russians. And two, that they need to generate revenue, so they sell their people, they sell their doctors out, they sell their security services so they can generate revenue, so that the elites, the communists, can have their nice house, they can have all the things they need on the backs of the people.
19: Unbelievable. All right, quick break, right back. More with the U.S. Attorney for the District of Southern Florida, Jason Quinones, and John Solomon, founder, editor-in-chief, chief investigative reporter, justthenews.com, as we continue.
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4: Fox News, I'm Tom Graham. Former Cuban President Raul Castro is facing federal charges for the killing of four people. They were flying civilian planes out of Miami when they were shot down by Cuban fighter jets in 1996.
5: Raul Castro ordered those fighter jets to shoot down unarmed civilian aircraft. It was not an accident.
4: Florida Attorney General James Utmeyer making the announcement along with Justice Department officials. The House approving a Senate-backed bill aimed at bringing down housing costs. Fox's Grinnell Scott.
6: The 21st Century Road to Housing Act passed with bipartisan support. The final tally, 396 yeas, 13 nays. All the no votes came from Republicans.
4: Some conservatives argue the bill amounts to government overreach. The bill now goes back to the Senate after the House made changes. 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
12: Billy Foster, the Knicks storming back from a 22-point fourth quarter deficit to steal game one of the Eastern Conference Finals, beating Cleveland 115-104 in OT. Jalen Brunson led the way with 38 points. Tonight, the Spurs look to take a 2-0 lead against the Thunder. Coaching change in Dallas, the Mavericks and head coach Jason Kidd have parted ways after five seasons. On the ice, the Stanley Cup playoffs are down to four teams. Vegas meeting Colorado in the Western Conference Finals, while Carolina battles Montreal in the East. Golden Knights and Avalanche open their series tonight. And the NFL continues to expand globally, approving as many as 10 international games starting in 2027. The league will also no longer allow teams to protect home games from being played overseas. 9 international games already on this year's schedule. Agronomic Lawn Management brings you this Sports Flash. 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

0: Private nations to pass through. The U.S. naval blockade also continues to prevent any ships from entering or leaving Iranian ports.
1: Oil prices have spiked since the start of the U.S. strikes on Iran, though they fell a bit today after Trump suggested talks were in their final stages. President Trump appears to be losing some support among Republicans. A new AP NORC poll finds about 6 in 10 Republicans approve of how the president is handling the economy. That's down from about 8 in 10 in February before the Iran war began. 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
9: WNIS News Time is 6:05. I'm Damian Hall with tonight's National Weather Service forecast. Mainly clear conditions can be expected tonight with lows down to 70 degrees. Tomorrow it's Thursday and ushering in wet weather. Showers and thunderstorms likely in the afternoon tomorrow. Highs towards 85 and then falling during the shower time. For Thursday night, looking for cloud cover, more showers, more thunderstorms are possible. Low temperatures down to 61. And then fast forward to Friday, looks like showers and thunderstorms are likely in high temperatures of only 70, with winds out of the northeast around 22 miles per hour. Right now it's 90 on the south side, 89 on the peninsula, 78 on the Outer Banks of North Carolina. 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

0: Hey, everybody. This is Alvin with East Ocean. We are bringing in the House Whisperer Show, the 757 House Whisperer Show. We are here to answer questions about homes. Houses talk to us. If you have a question about a DIY project you got going on, or just in general that you have a question about something's going on, I'm sure there's a lot of questions about AC right now with... It's hard to believe that we're hearing Damien say it's 90 out. I mean, wow, those are some crazy temperatures. We went from some really nice, comfortable temperatures to all of a sudden just bam, there we go.
1: Yep.
0: Over 90. So the number to reach is 757-627-7979. That's 757-627-7979. Call in. The lines are open. We'd like to answer some questions about your home, whether you have questions about paint, whether you have something, a question for Cindy, for something going on in the crawl space or around the house, whether you have a question about framing or doors not closing properly or something going on with your washer, dryer, your sink, something's leaking, whatever it is, we can try to help you. You got some noises that are coming from the walls, floor, ceiling, outside, under the house, in the attic. We can probably connect you with somebody that's going to, if we can't answer the question, we're definitely going to make sure we get you connected with somebody that can, and you'll be helping thousands of listeners with maybe the same problem. So my name is Alvin with East Ocean. We help you figure out how to turn your house around. Maybe you've got a kitchen you don't like. Maybe you have a bathroom you don't like. We can fix that.
1: What about husbands?
0: Sorry, you're on your own there. My wife's been trying to fix me for a while.
1: And we all try to fix you guys. This is a hopeless
0: house. I'm sure there's a DIY network for that too. I'm East Ocean. We help you turn things around, and we'll make a new kitchen for you. We'll make a new bath for you, and we can also make an addition. Right. It's East Ocean, where dreams rise. We got Chuck Worley with Worley Home Services. 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And they will also help with the, what do you call those wells? The geothermal wells.
1: Geothermal wells. And he maintains wells too, right?
0: Cindy, take it from here.
1: Yep. 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We are a full service termite and moisture company. The scope of areas that we go is large. So pretty much if you're hearing me, I come to see you. We do inspections when people are buying and selling homes, regular pest control. If it creeps or crawls, either one, I'll take care of it, get rid of it for you if you don't want it. And don't call me about your wife because I don't want to hear that. I want to hear that.
0: Oh, my goodness.
1: Then we've got Mike Davenport with CVP, Custom Windows and Doors. He is partnered with Barry
0: Taylor.
1: Let me get his name wrong. I called him Barry Lehman one night. he's partnered with him for, what have they been, 20-something years?
0: They opened their doors in 1999.
1: How about that? So a 27 years. So yeah, a long time.
0: And I started working with them in 2000.
1: Oh, wow. So almost an entire time.
0: Yeah.
1: The thing that's unique about Mike's company is that they're located in Newport News. So when you get windows from him, you're not getting them from China or some other place, in another country or, another state.
0: Yeah, manufactured.
1: Yeah, they're right here. So
0: they are the manufacturer.
1: They are. Yeah, right. They manufacture them themselves. So that makes them very unique and very special.
0: Yeah, we got a 40 window job going on with them right now.
1: Yeah. So.
2: We also have, my name is Jack with Legacy Painting. We do residential and commercial painting. We primarily focus in residential repaint. So whether that's somebody that's lived in their house, you live in your house 10, 15, 20 years, you're kind of looking to bring it back to life, or you're looking to get ready to sell, or you just purchased a home, kind of looking to make it your own. We also do drywall, stress cracks, nail pops, matching texture, water damage, stuff like that, and then exterior staining. Right now we're doing a lot of soffit and fascia painting with wood rot, carpet to be damaged, stuff like that. So definitely give us a call. And then we also have Justin Murphy with Chase Roofing. They're right here local as well. Super great guy, super knowledgeable, been doing it for super long. I mean, I don't know how many years, long time.
1: 20 plus years.
0: Yeah, and they specialize in roofing, gutters, and I believe they do some siding too.
2: Okay.
0: Yep. Yeah. So that's Justin Murphy, Chase Roofing. So, so you guys have anything you got want that's interesting subject that you want to cover? Yeah. I think you had mentioned to me that you had a story.
1: I always got stories.
0: Oh, yeah.
1: Always got stories. Yeah. Yeah. So I deal with a lot of people flipping houses, and when they're buying, you know, getting ready to buy a house, they always ask me to come out because, and this is for everybody to know, I do look at houses at no charge for people if they're thinking about buying a house and they want to see, you know, what's going on with it before they put an offer on it. I'm happy to come out and do that for you. And I will do it for you if you're going to sell your home and you want to make sure that everything looks good before you put it on the market. I do that as well. But one of my buddies is flips houses, and he wanted me to come. You know, it's a more expensive house than what he ordinarily, you know, flips. But he wanted me to come take a look at it. And when I went in there, and I've showed Alvin some of the pictures, there's 30 plus piers in there, and every one of the piers are deteriorating. The whole cinder blocks are just, I mean, you could touch them and they just fall to pieces. Mm. And so this is a pretty large home, nearly 5,000 square feet. So it's a beautiful home. It's on the water. So for me, for Cindy would never buy a house in the water, ever, because there's so much potential for water damage. And so what I believe is over the years that they've had flooding in there. They have about 100 plus feet open waterfront property. And I believe over the years they've gotten water in there. It's just deteriorated that block so bad that I mean, all of them have to be redone. Mm. And it's a big repair job. It needs to be done. And
0: it seems like you're able to help him with making sure that those things were noted.
1: Right. And that's really what I want to do is before these guys come in here and buy these houses, you take a look in the crawl space, you check out the roof real good and make sure there's nothing going on there. Your HVAC, if you check out those big money items that could be, you know, a lot of money for somebody trying to flip a house. And, you know, if it's sometimes you're going to be upside down in that house if you have not checked out those things that can be high dollar items to have to fix or replace.
0: So just looking through this, some notes on what would cause that. And one of the things that came up was like, yeah, that would make perfect sense is you get a freeze thaw damage where if the block is saturated and then you all of a sudden have freezing temperatures, it could expand and then pop that surface right off of the block.
1: Yep.
0: So, that's another reason why you want to get all that moisture. We always say this, and it just comes back to be one of the leading causes of damage in your house is moisture. It's your enemy. You want to get it away from your house. Here we are coming into some rain, maybe some heavy rain.
1: Yep.
0: The question is, are you ready for it? Do you have your gutters cleaned out? Are they?
1: That's a big problem too. People not cleaning their gutters out. And I know you see it too, Jack.
2: Oh yeah. All the time.
0: You want to have your gutters cleaned out, your downspouts with the extensions on it, get the water going downhill away from the house into a swell and get it off of your property. You don't always just want to have it pool at the bottom, right at the corners, usually interior corners, exterior corners. You have it seems to be like everybody wants to put it, their downspouts right there. And obviously that makes the best sense visually. But when it comes to actually just letting the outlet just drain right there at the corners, it's not a great idea.
1: Yeah. No. And sometimes, you know, when people look at their homes and they're kind of, you know, you go down like a down driveway, almost down like a hill, and the house is down there. And I'm like, what are y'all thinking? As soon as it rains, all that water is coming right to your house. It's going to go down that driveway and down right into the house.
0: So, yeah. And that's a good point. If your house is lower than the road, you definitely want to try to figure out how to put in some French drain, right. whether you set up some dams and cause it to, you got to put some traffic lights up for that stuff,
1: you know,
0: like reroute the water.
1: For your home.
0: Reroute it, get it around and away from your house.
1: And if you don't know how, call somebody who does, like us.
0: Yeah. We'll help you out with that and figure out a good way to keep that stuff away from you. So there were some other notable things about what that can cause, but I mean, some good solutions in this situation. We were pretty sure that it's probably, just by looking at these pictures, you're looking at some water damage. You're going to want to do some crawl space encapsulation. You may have to set up some drain systems under the house, depending on how much water just keeps moving into that crawl space, get it pumped out. And then, of course, seal the house up well.
1: It probably needs a sump.
0: Did they have insulation underneath there?
1: Yes. It needs to go.
0: Yeah.
1: Because who knows what's underneath of that.
0: So, if you're in a situation where you're just seeing a lot of water around your house, I suggest that if you haven't had somebody come and look underneath your house, get them out there, look at it, maintain your flower beds. If you are, one of those individuals that just likes to go and get like 3 yards of mulch every year and stack those flower beds over and over again every year, just think about it. Yes, 3 yards of mulch. By the time it's all said and done, it kind of thinks, by the end of the season, it probably looks like 1 yard of mulch.
1: That much.
0: But that 1 yard of mulch stays there. It's a little bit denser. Then you're going to add 3 more yards the next year.
1: Another one's going to stay.
0: And then another yard stand. And then over time, it's just like, why is there so much moisture around my house? Why is this siding always moldy? It's like, well, you're probably holding a lot of heat in the mulch because mulch creates heat.
1: Yep.
0: And then that heat's just going to transfer up the sides of your house. And Jack probably deals with it all the time, seeing the paint peeling and all that stuff.
1: The mold.
0: Yeah. So.
1: Which people ought to get their house power washed or soft washed or something.
0: Yeah.
2: Definitely helps every other year, especially just keeping maintenance up with the paint. We usually say every other year. It's probably a good idea.
1: Yeah.
2: Especially if you get a bunch of that.
0: Yeah. Mildew. Tell us a little bit about what you see with the mulch beds. Do you see a lot of that? Or is there other things that you can address on the outside of the house? You're like, hey, we see this almost all the time.
2: Yeah. I know a lot. Mulch beds, like I was like walking a condo association the other day, and about half the units have mulch right up covering the siding, and all of it's starting to rot. Paint's peeling, just issues. All of it has to be replaced. The other half that doesn't, that has like a good probably 6 inches or so, is completely fine. They don't have to worry about wood rot. Paint looks good. So it really does make a huge difference. The other thing we see is when people install, whether it's fascia board, your soffit, your siding, and it's tight on the roof, all of that starts to rot. Paint peeling versus leaving.
0: What do you mean by tight on the roof?
2: So like, on the eaves and stuff like that, where it touches on the roof.
0: You know, overhang.
2: There's no, I'm trying to think of the right word.
0: See if you could wordsmith that, because I'm just trying to figure out what that looks like.
2: Like if this is, I know we don't have shown this on the radio, but like this is the roof coming down and the fascia's coming here.
0: Okay.
2: Versus
0: You're supposed to have a standoff. When it comes to having like your siding, you might have a wall that meets a roof line, and then you got hardy siding there, or some type of trim board. Don't let your siding or trim boards touch the roof, because the water's going to get in there and creep in through the ends, and then poor Jack has to deal with it.
2: Yeah, we have a house coming up that's probably 15 or 16 boards that have just probably would have been the other side of the house. There's a gap. It's no issue, no rot, and the other side of the house, it's right there touching the roof.
0: And most people don't realize this, but if you're going to get hardy siding and you're getting ready to apply that to your house, you got a new, you're doing a DIY, or you're about to put an addition on, and you've got a condition where you've got to have your siding on a high wall meet the pitch of a roof, hardy will not warranty that siding if you allow it to butt those shingles. If they've got a standoff, a certain amount that they require there, and you can make some good details that'll make it look right. A lot of people are like, well, I don't want to stand it off. Well, it may look bad if you do it, just listen to them and say, well, I'm just going to make sure it's, I think it's somewhere around 2 inches away, actually. But you can actually make a really nice detail that makes, we had to do a job for, Willard Street Pump Station in Hampton. And we had 8 dormers on that project. We made a nice detail where we detailed it out against the roof and had the siding off of that. And was it's, I think they call it a water table, where you, you know, that water will come off of the siding and go over this piece of trim and then onto the roof. And it, and, you know, you're going to have a, your paint is going to last. You're not going to have that wicking into the end of the board.
2: I do have a question about, and we don't, we kind of stay away from it right now, but there's been a few houses we've looked at over the last few weeks where, I don't know if it's improper installation of the hardy board, or one of the guys was thinking maybe it was framing issues, but the hardy board's coming out up, it's loose, looks like it wasn't fastened down correctly. Is there a way, maybe for homeowners too, that they can properly refasten down hardy board
0: properly? You can, if you intend to paint it, you can face nail it. And some people in high winds will face nail the siding boards.
2: So same, just put a nail right.
0: Yeah. And once you paint it, you're just not going to see it. So if it's face nailed right, you could do that. I had actually a painter that I lived next to 26 years ago. When he sided his house, he face nailed it and then painted it. It looked fantastic. So you can do that. Is it one board or multi boards? Or
2: the house that comes to mind was in Norfolk. It was about three stories tall, one of those tall beach houses. And it was probably a dozen or so boards.
0: Okay. Yeah. So, I mean, that would be a solution. It's very difficult to put nails where you, I mean, you would have to lift. It's a shingle effect.
2: Right.
0: So, it's, you know, the nailing pattern is behind the last board that you, you know, the right. last board you put down is the nail row that you put down. So, it's kind of like laying shingles. So, it's a little hard to get to them. You can't peel them back like shingles to put another nail in it. So, right. that makes it very difficult.
2: Okay.
0: But most of the time, your nails are also covered by the last row because they will not be exposed to the conditions too. So it makes everything's nicer. And then, of course, another missed detail when it comes to siding is people don't realize that you need what is called slip sheathing, and that's the sheathing that goes between the two boards. So let's say you have a 24-foot wall, you have... You're putting down a 12-foot board, and then you have another 12-foot board. Maybe that you're trying to stagger your seams or whatever. Right where those two boards meet, we'd call that a butt joint, and you would actually have a slip sheathing back there to where when the water hits that crack, it will fall onto the slip sheathing and roll back out onto the surface. So a big detail that if you miss, you're going to have some serious problems down the road. You really need to be sure that you pay attention to the hardy details or certainty details or whoever you're getting your, I say hardy siding, but it's actually just fiber cement siding. That's more, it's kind of like the difference between Kleenex and tissue paper. Mm. You got certainty and you have some other products and they all make the same kind of product, which is fiber cement siding. And you can buy that in panels, or you can buy that in, you know, smooth siding or beaded siding or like a wood grain finish. It's really depending on what you're trying to achieve. You can even do batten, board and batten with it. Mm. So it's a great product if you apply it right.
2: Right. Yeah, we've run into that a few times. And I think there's another thing you mentioned before is not caulking above the window. With
0: yeah,
2: hardy,
0: and yeah, you probably see a lot of people do that.
2: Oh yeah, and we see a lot of butt joints that are caulked as well.
0: Yeah, yeah. So that's usually definitely the window detail. I would say the biggest mistake people that you know we just think, well, we've weatherproofed it, we've got the air barrier or the waterproofing barrier on the outside. I think it's called the WRB, and when they go to put the window in. I mean, it's like the hardest detail. If you study the detailing right, you can get a window installed properly and have no problems, whatever. And then all of a sudden somebody comes through and caulks. I mean, you could install a window perfectly and then caulk it in the wrong spot and mess it up.
2: Mm-hmm.
0: So you want to be sure that water gets out at the top of the window. If water does get behind the siding, you definitely want it to get out below. So if you actually are caulking along there, you could be trapping water in there that's going to cause problems down the road.
1: That's why if you're doing windows, you ought to call Mike Davenport with CVP Custom Windows.
0: Or you can call. Yeah, definitely call him. He'll do the install. He'll come out, he'll measure, and he'll walk the property with you. He can do your front door. He can do your side doors, mm-hmm. any exterior door you might have. He could do sliding doors. So fantastic idea that you might be thinking about is you got a window in the backyard and you're like, man, I wish this was a door. He could probably help you size that yep. properly and cut that out and keep the same header size and put a nice slider in so you can access the deck a little better.
1: Yep.
0: Fantastic product. You got the Provia door, Therma-True, and then they obviously have their sliding doors, and they can do brick mold on the outside. They can do it without brick mold. They can do a snap J for a round J channel. So any of you contractors out there listening, if you want to get up with Mike, you can call him also. He'll work with you. I work with the guys all the time. I've been buying them from them as a builder for years, since 2000. And anytime I have little questions about how I should do all the different, because no window's equal. I mean, you've got some conditions where you're installing windows and brick, some conditions where you're installing siding, sometimes it's board and batten, sometimes it's a thicker siding that might be a vinyl cedar shake where it has a more depth to it. So you have all these different conditions. Mike will help you through that, and he can help you put that order together. I'm sure he would love to build a partnership with your team to provide windows for your houses in your area. I know he's doing that with builders up in Richmond, and he can do it for you also.
1: And builders, if you are interested, that Mike will even take you on a tour of his facilities there to let you see.
0: Yeah, I got to go through his facility a long time ago, just when they had moved to their new plant. They had one plant on one side of the road, and then they outgrew that facility, moved across the road, and they got a fantastic facility. I can't remember how many square feet, but it is big. Mm-hmm. It's large.
1: Yeah. So if you're needing that sort of thing, you know, any of you guys out there that do remodels and stuff like that, give Mike a chance, give him a call and talk to him. Go take a look at what he's got, and he can help you out for
0: sure. Their time frames are pretty good too. I mean, I know sometimes getting a window from other unnamed companies can take a while, but they work with you, and their team is fantastic. So I work with a couple people, their dispatch, and anytime I call, they answer.
3: Mm. Yep. That's huge.
0: So, so it's a big win.
3: We've noticed one of the biggest, a good, easy way, or not all the time, but when you call a contractor and they pick up right away, it's usually a sign that they're pretty decent company as well.
1: But some of us are out there working and we can't. So I tell you, I'll get to you.
3: You can get somebody there answering the phones.
1: Yes. So, but I will call you back.
3: Yeah.
0: Yeah.
1: For sure.
0: Very good. So, are you staying any decks lately?
3: We have a deck coming up in June. We got a few decks in June. We did a couple in May. But really, I mean, we've been seeing a ton of soffit and fascia. Many vinyl and brick houses, but a lot of them have wooden soffit fascia carpenter bees, mm-hmm. wood rot. A lot of folks
1: clean the gutters, people.
3: Yeah, gutters.
1: That's a lot of it.
3: We had a guy.
0: A lot of people realize that, you know, if you get a coat of paint on the trim and stuff like that, it does deter the bees.
1: Yes, it does.
3: So yeah, and usually usually it's like one section of a house that carpenter bees will just. They just, for whatever reason, are attracted to and love. Yeah,
1: they can get to it.
3: And so we'll take those boards out, put in PVC, and a lot of times that kind of helps solve the problem as well. But yeah, that's kind of the main thing we've been seeing
0: all right,
3: as well.
0: We got to, I'm sorry, I missed the cues on this one. We've got to go to break. We're going to be right back in a minute. Get on the line. Give us a call, 757-627-7979. We'll be right back.
4: The Justice Department has indicted former Cuban President Raul Castro in connection to the 1996 murders of four Americans who were killed by Cuban fighter jets whilst flying civilian aircraft. The DOJ alleges the former leader had spies in Florida who provided intel on the Americans who were killed, Florida Attorney General James Utmeyer.
5: Raul Castro ordered those fighter jets to shoot down unarmed civilian aircraft. It was not an accident. It was intentional, premeditated, state-sanctioned murder.
4: Cuban President Miguel Díaz-Canel calling it a political maneuver. DHS Secretary Mark Wayne Mullen speaking of the commencement ceremony for the U.S. Coast Guard Academy.
6: You're the one percenters. You're the 1% that'll stand up and you defend our freedoms. You defend our Constitution.
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8: I'm Taylor Riggs, and this is the Fox Business Report. The major averages were in rally mode as bond yields tumbled and oil prices fell, easing inflation fears. Chip stocks leading the rally ahead of NVIDIA's earnings report after the closing bell. The Magnificent Seven big cap tech stocks were mostly higher. The Dow up 645 points, NASDAQ higher by 400, S&P 500 up 79. And after the bell, NVIDIA reporting first quarter results, topping earnings and revenue estimates and offering a better than anticipated second quarter outlook. Its data center business brought in the bulk of its revenue, the company also increasing its quarterly dividend to 25 cents a share. And Elon Musk unveiling SpaceX's filing for its blockbuster initial public offering with the Securities and Exchange Commission. The IPO is expected to raise a record amount of money, valuing Musk company at up to $2 trillion. That's your Fox Business Report. I'm Hillary Barsky, invested in you.
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0: Hi, it's Alvin East Ocean. We're coming back from break. The lines are open. The number to call is 757-627-7979. That's 757-627-7979. Houses, talk to us. This is the 757 House Whisperer Show, where you can connect with an expert right now to get some questions answered about your home, whether something is cracking, creaking, sagging, or too bouncy, or whatever it might be.
1: And no, not your wives.
0: Oh, come on now. Let's keep it.
1: Sorry.
0: You're too funny. So, no, but really, there might be something going on in your house, and we're not talking about relational stuff.
1: Right.
0: So, my name is Albin with East Ocean. 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Cindy?
1: 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It is a sneaky kind of year. Last week, I went nose to nose with the Copperhead in crawl space. We had a meeting of the minds, and it went its way.
0: Who won? Who won the?
1: Well, we agreed.
0: Oh, that you agreed to go different directions?
1: Yes, because I let him know that if he bit me, I was going to bite him back. So, you know, that couldn't happen. But it's a snaky kind of year. I had a snake in my hand, didn't even realize it, working in a flower bed. Gosh. So this is I've seen snakes everywhere this year. So
0: yeah, Chuck's seen a couple too on his farm.
1: Yes.
0: Scared him half to death.
1: Yeah, so. I'm sure of it. But if you're seeing that sort of thing, I take care of that too. And remember, I'm the only woman you know with a license to kill. I've got Mike Davenport with CBP Custom Windows and Doors. He owns that with Barry Taylor. If you're looking to change out some windows, if you've got a door that's just not doing it for you and you want something different, or it's not doing its job, Mike is a great person to take care of that. He's got a facility here in Newport News where they manufacture those windows and doors. So if you're getting into wanting to do those sort of things, and sometimes people just want to replace all their windows, give Mike a call. He'd take real good care of you.
2: And my name is Jack Keller with Legacy Painting. We do primarily focus on residential painting, so repaint. So people looking at their house ready to sell, maybe you just bought a new home looking to kind of make it feel like your own. Or if you just lived in your house for, you know, a long time, 5, 10, 15, 20 years, and kind of looking to bring it back to life. There's some great drywall techs as well. So if you have stress cracks, nail pops, you know, holes in the wall or something like that, we're more than happy.
1: Water damage, like at my house.
2: Water damage at Cindy's house. and then exterior deck staining as well. And we also have Justin Murphy with Chase Roofing. They do gutters, roofing, and siding as well. Super great guy. Been doing it for a long time. So definitely give them a call. And I got a question. So if you're seeing a bunch of snakes around your house, does that mean you might have a rodent problem?
1: Well, there's that, but I have some wooded areas on either side of my house, on the sides and then in the back. So there's plenty of room for them to find all different kinds of things. But I also have ducks and chickens, so they're after the eggs too.
0: So we actually have a caller. So let's hold that thought and let's go to Linda in Norfolk. She has a question or a concern about an electrical smell that is from a kitchen window AC unit. Hey, Linda.
3: Hi.
0: How are you today?
3: I'm good. I'm getting along.
0: Great. So
3: today's been pretty good.
0: Going on with that AC unit in the window. Tell us what's going on.
3: It's just had an electrical smell. I have ran the air conditioner last 3 days on high, cool. And I've had it on earlier this year, but I didn't have the electrical smell coming from it. I don't know whether it's long? The air conditioner or it's wiring.
1: How long did you run it when you used it before? Just a day or something like that?
3: I had it on for like on and off when it's been warm. But I turn it off like after 24 hours. Okay. But I let it stay on for 2 hours.
0: Yeah, so it could easily be that, and I don't know, was the outlet put in for that unit, or are you just using a wall unit, a wall outlet that's in close proximity to the unit?
3: No, it's just a one that you put in the window.
0: Where are you plugging it in at?
1: One of your regular outlets?
3: Right underneath the air conditioner.
0: Okay. So, I'm just going to throw a couple ideas out here, what might be going on. So, one, if you're running it, I would feel the cord, see if it feels like the cord's getting hot. Two, you may want to check to see if there is any type of where the plug is and where the wire is. If it feels really loose between those two points, it could be kind of like, and I hate to say it, you know, the USB cords we get for phones sometimes break right mm-hmm. where they go into the phone. Mm-hmm. It could be a very similar situation with this where, you know, things have been kinked or moved around too much and it's just not a great connection. Maybe move the plug this is troubleshooting stuff now, not a solution. So move the plug, unplug it from one and plug it in the one below. See if that makes a difference. See if the cord's hot. But also, if you have anybody in your house that feels comfortable going into the breaker, I would find out what breaker that is. Maybe put a finger on it, see if you feel any heat coming from that. Other than that, I would say get an electrician out there and only run that unit when you are awake until you figure that out, because that could be a dangerous situation. But you might be overloading that. The other thing is you might have, if you have two units, maybe make sure they're not plugged in on the same wall. You might be overloading that circuit and that might be causing some problems in the wall. So that's kind of where I would go with that. If you'd like, we can get Chuck Worley and his team out there to kind of investigate what's going on.
3: I think that might be too costly. I will just get my my good neighbor to come over. And
1: do you own the house or are you renting?
3: I appreciate that y'all gave me something to look at, touch the cords off, and I appreciate that. Try and touch off. I didn't think about changing and going to the other outlet. I was just wondering, was it needing new Freon? The air conditioner is only 3 years old.
0: Is it blowing really cold?
3: It was, but I had it on for 3 days. And then
0: so,
3: it stopped blowing.
0: So you're saying at the end of the 3 days, it wasn't blowing cold anymore?
3: No, it was still blowing a little cold, but I was starting to smell that electrical smell.
0: Okay. Well, I missed that part. So it could be actually something wrong with the unit then. So it may be worth looking at that a little closer. Make sure that the filter's cleaned out. They do have a product where you can clean out the cooling fins. That could be a problem. Also, units actually need to drain. So if you don't actually, if it's not draining properly, it could still potentially run. It may not have like an auto shut off, but it may not be draining properly, which just means it's just going to run and run and run, but not produce the coolness that it needs. But I'm hoping we provided some information. It will help you get a little further down the road. And you can definitely reach back out to us if you need to, or we can get somebody on the team to call you. You can all reach us on the hotline number at 757-955-9415. That's 757-955-9415. 9415. Linda, thank you so much for calling in. We have another caller, Donnie G in Virginia Beach. He has a brick ranch home on a slab and wants new trim. Donnie, what's going on, man?
4: Yeah, good afternoon. Yes, I have a beautiful brick ranch home on a cul-de-sac. And it's in the Great Neck area. It's real nice and have a new roof and skylights. And several years ago, I think I just painted the fascia boards and the soffits, you know, that will hang over the house a little bit. But I've been thinking of putting like a siding, a trim on there. And so I'm looking for maybe some contractors that could show me some the siding or trim material. And, of course, you know, get a competitive price for that. And so what would you recommend?
0: So let me just make sure I understand right. Are you re-siding the house or are you just wanting to put something, a piece of trim at the bottom? I want to make sure I understand.
2: You're talking about getting the trim wrapped.
0: Oh, you? Okay. So you want metal trim wrap? Is that what you're saying?
4: Hold on. It's a brick home, all brick right around, okay? And the brick goes up, and there's like a fascia board, and soffits, I think was it the word soffit or something like that. And then above that, then there's a gutter that goes around the house. And, of course, there's a roof, and there's skylights and the chimney. But the fascia boards and the... where the brick stops, there's like a flat board. I think it's called a soffit or something like that. And then there's the fascia board, and then there's the gutters on the fascia board. I want all that wood, so just the wood. I want trim on
0: there. Now I understand. I'm sorry. I was trying to picture one thing and went down the wrong path of that. But Justin Murphy would be probably a good fit for you. I believe he does that portion. He can send a team out to give you a price on that and take care of that. Backup plan, we probably could handle that too. But Justin Murphy's going to be your go-to on that. So that's definitely right up his alley, roofing, siding, gutters, all that stuff. So he would come in, give you a price to wrap the metal. Most likely, you said you just had a new roof put on?
4: Yeah, there's no wrapping of metal. It's all wood. See, so are you familiar with a brick ranch home?
0: Mm-hmm. Yeah. There's two ways we can tackle the trim. We could either rip it off, put new trim on it, or we put a metal wrap over the fascia boards, the wood boards, and then we would put up a vinyl soffit underneath. But the reason why I was asking about the roof was because if whoever put the roofing on did a continuous vent, then I would recommend that when you get somebody to come in and give you a price, that they would rip a 2-inch wide swath in the solid wood panel to make sure that you have convection in your roof. You want your heat, your roof is going to get hot. It gets super hot. I don't know. You can cook an egg on it, but that hot air needs to move up and out of the ridge vent. But the question is, what's replacing that hot air? That hot air needs to be replaced unless it's just going to go into a vacuum. So we need that cold air to come in from the soffit. In most of the older homes, brick homes, it might be solid, or it might just have a periodic vent that might be only like 2 inches by 10 inches. And it's just not enough venting there to bring enough cool air in. And you are actually going to experience a drop in your electrical bill if you actually do this process right. But yeah, if I understand right, you need your rake boards and your fascia boards behind the gutter and your soffit all kind of beautified with a wrap and the soffit panel. Is that correct?
4: Yeah. By the way, the soffit has those, those vents all around the house, like every 4 or 6 feet
0: That's just not enough.
4: So when they put the trim on there, they're probably going to have to put a new vent. I think there's a vent and then there's a screen
0: If you have those every 4 foot, it's just not enough for a roof.
4: Yeah, I don't need a roof. My roof and skylights are perfect.
0: Yeah, so great. So, so what we'll do is we're going to get you connected with Justin. He'll go through the steps and explain it a little better. It's a little difficult through the radio and trying to make sure I express what I'm trying to say. But I think we know what you need.
1: He needs to go out and take a look.
0: Yeah, we'll get somebody out there to give you a competitive price on getting those details taken care of. So, but how long you've been living in the home?
4: Is he going to call?
0: Yes, sir. I'll have Justin call you.
4: Okay, real good. Thank you.
0: Thank you, Donnie. Have a great one and good
2: night.
0: Thank
2: you, Donnie.
1: Thanks for calling.
0: So for those guys that need something like this, yeah, Justin can take care of that. He'll help you, whether it be you already have a new roof but you need something taken care of around the edges of the roof. Mm-hmm. You can get you some new fascia boards, a new soffit board. He'll come out there and help you understand what is going to be the best way to tackle the conditions that you might be up against. So the lines are still open. We have the number is 757-627-7979. That's 757-627-7979. So I kind of interrupted you guys. Sorry about that. You were talking about something.
1: Snakes. Okay. Yeah. So at my house, I do have chickens and ducks. So they'll be after eggs. That's one of the reasons why I have them around. But there's quite a few black snakes. I'm happy with those because they'll take care of your venomous snakes. They will kill them and eat them. So I do have copperheads at my house as well. So I leave the snakes alone. They figure it out.
0: Yeah. Yeah. So, yeah, I know Chuck saw a garter snake the other day. Garden?
1: There's a garter snake. There was a garden snake, too.
0: Yeah, I think it was a garter snake.
1: Yeah.
0: It was a multicolor, mm-hmm. like a light green and there's dark a ribbon green snake on too. It. Yeah. And yeah, I don't think this is a ribbon snake. Back to this air conditioning thing. They've got some pretty efficient wall units now, and I'm kind of curious what was causing that unit to overheat. I'm hoping that maybe Chuck can get a team member to give her a call and maybe troubleshoot a little bit and see if we can get to the bottom of it. Hopefully a neighbor can help her maybe just try a couple different plugs in the wall.
1: Yeah,
0: maybe
1: pay attention to those things when y'all smell them or something.
0: Yeah, it's a concern.
1: Yeah, we had over in Smithfield a house that blew up, and I told you about that. It's a gas leak. And last week I was in Williamsburg and I was doing a townhouse and she's an elderly lady. She lives there alone. And I was doing her pest control and I was outside and I smelled gas really, really bad at her house.
0: Yeah.
1: And I was concerned because she lives there alone and in their townhomes. So I went inside and I said, I'm not going to leave until you call somebody about this because I'm worried for you. And she called and they came out and they found major leaks at her house.
0: Oh my.
1: And it hadn't been less than a year that, a couple buildings down, one had caught on fire because of a leak. So y'all pay attention when you smell something, pay attention to it. Go with your instincts. Don't just let it go because it could be something that, you really should have.
0: Yeah, you can actually get sick from that stuff.
1: Yes.
0: And you won't know it. You get headaches, that mm-hmm. kind of things. So if you and your family are finding yourself constantly, you walk into your house after a long day of work and you're getting headaches and then you're feeling better when you leave the house, you got to stop.
1: It's not because of your spouse.
0: So got jokes tonight. So, but we need to, you need to take pause and say, okay, what's going on here? Why is it when I walk in this house, I'm feeling sick? Like there could be argon, like the what do you call that gas that comes up from the ground?
2: Radon.
0: Yep. I don't think we have a lot of radon problems here, but there could be isolated incidents of that. So there just could be a combination of things that you need to be concerned about. You just have to deal with those. So we're gonna wrap the show up. My name is Albin with East Ocean. 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
1: 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I do bugs as well. 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I'd be happy to come out, take a look at it and get rid of them for you. 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
7: First Maduro, now Castro. I'm John Saucier, Fox News. Many Cuban Americans are celebrating after the Justice Department announced today it was indicting 94-year-old former Cuban President Raul Castro for the deaths of four people when two planes were shot down in the 1990s. The acting attorney general's Todd Blanche.
8: We are announcing an indictment charging Raul Castro and several others with conspiracy to kill U.S. nationals. Mr. Castro and the others are charged with additional crimes as well, including destruction of aircraft and four individual counts of murder.
7: President Trump, any thoughts on this?
9: The Cuban population of Miami and certainly beyond Miami, people that came there that were decimated, whose families were ruined, appreciate what the attorney general just did.
7: Cuban officials threatening to retaliate against any military action from the U.S. Cuban President Miguel Díaz-Canel called it a political maneuver. The threat of new strikes looms across the Middle East. Fox Business Network's Ashley Webster has more from Tel Aviv, Israel.
10: Iran's Revolutionary Guard is threatening to extend the war beyond the region if the United States decides to resume its military attacks. Iran's foreign minister says a return to war will, quote, feature many more surprises. But President Trump says he is in no hurry to get a peace deal, but repeated his warnings that Iran cannot have a nuclear weapon. In the Strait of Hormuz, the U.S. boarded another Iranian-flagged oil tanker before forcing it to change course. CENTCOM says it has now redirected 91 commercial ships as part of its Iranian port blockade. In Tel Aviv, Ashley Webster, Fox News.
7: Elon Musk's SpaceX revealing plans to sell shares to the public in what could be the biggest initial public offering.

0: Suffering ever, the company currently is losing billions of dollars a year. 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
8: 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The National Weather Service calling for mostly clear skies this evening, low around 70. Increasing clouds expected for tomorrow, high near 85. A slight chance of showers expected into the afternoon, turning into a chance of showers and thunderstorms at end of the evening. Thursday night, cloudy skies, still seeing possible showers, dropping to a low around 61. Currently showing 88 on the south side, 87 on the peninsula, and 75 in the Outer Banks of North Carolina.
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11: It is the Alex Marlowe Show, and I am glad you're here, but not in the room with me, because I smell like smoke, and I did not get a pulled pork or brisket out of this. We had a great cigar night here in Chicago, meeting with listeners. I did an amazing event out here with the Salem affiliate, and it just fantastic stuff. Got to hang out with Dan Proft and Sean Thompson, who are a couple of the hosts out here, who are just really super smart guys. They're a funny yin and yang, because Dan is very, I would say, stoic and a little more of a, I'll call him an intellectual, more of an egghead. And then Sean comes off as a real rabble rouser, but Sean is sneaky smart. And so it really does, it really is kind of fun, because the great vibes, great to interact with the audience. And so if you ever hear one of these things where I'm showing up in person, it really is a pleasure to go see some of you. Some of you bought some books. I got to sign some books. That was really nice, but a great conversation. And thanks a lot to everyone for hosting me. And we got to celebrate right away, though it is a bittersweet celebration, because the podcast space is about to get a little more crowded because Thomas Massie is leaving the Congress. What is the over-under on he starts, let's say he starts 0.5 podcasts in the next 6 months? Guys in LA, take bets. Who's taking the under on that for Thomas Massie? He will be in the podcast space. He will be in Podcastistan. He'll be interviewing Tucker and Fuentes in no time. Just book it. Take that to the bank. I'm willing to empty my bank account on that bet right now. But it is a joyous event. I never liked him. Never liked him. Always thought Massie was a grandstander. I opened the show yesterday talking about how I was hoping he would lose. I tried to have a lot more nuance than that in my coverage at Breitbart News. But I just watched a guy transform before our eyes from this sort of quirky, oddball libertarian nerd who was so focused on his principles to being a smug, sanctimonious jerk who was living to destroy Trump and Trump's movement for the sake of online clout. That's what I saw. I think a lot of you, he started to resonate with you because he was seen as someone who was really fluent in the Constitution, someone who was maybe destined to be someone who mixes things up in Washington, someone who was a really strong track record during COVID fighting for individual liberty. And then all of a sudden, over time, he just decided he would get this glow up, which I found very off-putting. His wife died and he was back in the dating market. He instantly married someone half his age right away, which is, again, there are circumstances where I could understand it. I don't know his personal story. I know it looks odd, but all of a sudden he's got a beard. He's got a fantastic haircut. He doesn't have glasses anymore. And at the same time, he goes from sort of lovable, quirky guy that you might see. We all have a guy like that from high school who we kind of liked. Trying to be the coolest guy in Washington all of a sudden, and it just never worked for me. It never worked for me because it always felt like it was designed to chase clout. It was not designed to defend the Constitution, with the biggest tell being, as I opened the show yesterday, the biggest tell being his opposition for the big, beautiful bill. The big, beautiful bill. One big, beautiful bill. Why? Because it was too tough on immigration enforcement. So that was the main thing. So that was why he stood up to the BBB. The one thing Trump wanted during his transition, during the end of the campaign, he said flat out, and I got to tell you, he had to get me on board with this. I was kind of thinking maybe we should do a couple of bills, knock out the easy stuff quick, maybe have a little more time to debate some of the more challenging stuff. I didn't know for sure what was the best move, but Trump knew right out of the gate, for sure, we're doing one big bill. And Massie says, no, I'm not going to go for that. Because I know best, not all the voters who democratically elected President Trump. So obnoxious, so annoying, and it's just been a matter of time before his voters were going to see through that he was not a guy of deep principle. He was a guy who wanted to chase clout. He was a guy who wanted to put himself above the future of the republic, to the point where he was teaming more with the new Never Trumpers, the people who think that Trump is wrong on everything because of Israel. And because Trump doesn't agrees with Israel on seeing Iran as a threat. That's really what it comes down to. Trump never does the bidding of Israel, but he agrees with Israel that Iran is a major threat and is an existential threat. So because Trump agrees with Israel on that, Massie drags him online constantly. And he cozies up to the rest of Podcastistan, the people who have a lot of popularity with clicks and downloads, and let's be honest, foreign bots as well. And using those people to try to boost your numbers on X the Everything app. Very strong day for people who believe X the Everything app is not real life. Twitter is not real life. This is a debate that I have constantly, and I don't know what side I'm on. There are some days where I do feel like your online persona is actually more important. It's more you. It's more realistic than your natural, tactile, physical self. Sometimes I feel like a lot more people feel like the real world does exist in the virtual space and you're cosplaying, you're LARPing, you're pretending when you're out in nature or you're having dinner with family or you're exercising or things like that. That's the performance. And the real stuff is what happens online. And now, a very strong case to be made that actually real life is real life because the voters were able to see through what not as much of the internet could see through with Massey. And I love to see it. So him vying to be an influencer, let him go be an influencer. That's fine. We'll have to put up with a bunch of his podcasts. But overall, a huge victory for President Trump, who just continues to rack up wins. If you think about Indiana, that's a major one where Trump, all these Republicans going against Trump's redistricting plan, and most of them are out of jobs now or about to be out of jobs. And trust me, the rest of them will all go down. We saw Cassidy, who in Louisiana go down third in primary vote. Brad Raffensperger, who really is one of the bad guys of this, a lot of my research in the past. He's been really bad. He appears in several of my books, including Breaking the News, my first book where I do a deep dive on the 2020 election. Really bad guy out of Georgia. He went down in his primary, a guy who stopped a lot of what Trump wants to do. So crossing Trump is still not a good move. Trump has a lot of earned trust amongst real conservative Republican voters. Big thing. Big thing to note. South Carolina is going to redistrict and get Republicans one more seat. The James Clyburn seat is going to go away. It's going to go become a Republican seat. All this is good. We need to continue to rack up the score so we don't have literal Nazis like Graham Plattner running the country, which is what the Democrat side is. Noteworthy that Massey largely defended online by actual Democrats. This is Ro Khanna, who is an extremely irritating Democrat who never cared about Epstein at all until 5 minutes ago when he realized it could hurt Trump. Let's play cut 17, please, gentlemen.
12: My good friend Thomas Massey lost tonight. I'm angered by the smears on his character. He lost because he had the guts to take on the Epstein class. He lost because he had the guts to stand up against the war in Iran. He worked with me to pass the most consequential and popular piece of bipartisan legislation in recent history in the Epstein Transparency Act. Many young voters under 50 voted for him. He was winning them by over 30 points. And today I say you may not have a home in the Trump coalition, but there is a new generation of populist Democrats, and we welcome you.
11: So they invite him to the Democrat Party. Fine. Good. Good. Go be a Democrat. Fine. Then we'll get clarity. The Never Trump crowd that lives online is just, we talk about them way more than they deserve. And just the fact that the guy who is sniveling sad about Massey is a Democrat, it's very noteworthy because Democrats vote wrong. They do all the time. Even the ones we like. We don't like Ro Khanna because he is one of the Epstein performance artists. He's one of the biggest Epstein performance artists imaginable. We come back from the break, what I'm going to get into with Massey. I'm going to prove to you with examples of the smugness and sanctimoniousness of which he just completely pivoted his persona to being a iconoclastic guy who a lot of people rooted for, I think, because they thought that he had an identity that they liked. Completely pivoting his identity to something different. This is a lesson to you in the authentic age. The new Thomas Massey is inauthentic. He's a clout chaser. It is something that is slicker. The older Thomas Massey was more likable, but he broke into a spontaneous rant against the Jews on Fox News. That was really interesting. He continued to mock Jews during his concession speech, the least classy thing imaginable. All of these things are why people like the Democrats that are increasingly going anti-Semitic, remember, they're embracing an actual Nazi, endorsed by the Obama podcast bros, endorsed by Elizabeth Warren, endorsed by Bernie Sanders. They all are forgiving the literal Nazi who also makes self-love in porta-potty bathrooms because he's turned on by the blue liquid in there. That's Graham Plattner. That's where the Democrats are at, and they're ready. They're ready to get Thomas Massey on board. But I don't think he's going to do it. I don't think he's going to run for president because I think he's going to go to the podcast community. I think he's going to end up there. But anyway, I think that's great stuff, and I'm happy about it. And I got more when we come back. But I got to tell you about Incognito. This is something I'm doing to get my data offline. It's why I get so many spam calls. It is making me vulnerable to all sorts of different attacks. Your personal information is valuable, far more accessible than you realize. 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
12: Charges filed against Cuba's former leader. I'm Tom Rigotti, Fox News. The Justice Department is bringing charges against former Cuban President Raul Castro in a new indictment that accuses him of downing civilian planes. Here's Fox's David Spunt.
13: Raul Castro, the 94-year-old former Cuban president and brother of the late Fidel Castro, the man who led the Cuban Revolution, is now facing seven criminal charges, including murder. In 1996, a humanitarian group called Brothers to the Rescue flew three planes to help rescue people fleeing the communist nation. Two aircraft were shot down off the Cuban coast. Four people were killed. According to the indictment, Raul Castro met with military leaders and authorized them to take decisive and deadly action against Brothers to the Rescue aircraft. Representatives from the Cuban government put out a statement condemning the indictment.
12: SpaceX, led by Tesla CEO Elon Musk, plans to go public. Fox Business Network's Grady Trimble has details.
14: This filing with the Securities and Exchange Commission sets the stage for a SpaceX debut on the NASDAQ in mid-June. June 12th is what's being reported. The SEC filing does confirm that Goldman Sachs will lead the underwriting. Morgan Stanley, Bank of America, Citi, JP Morgan, and others will also be involved. The paperwork peels back the curtain on the financials of SpaceX, too. The company now includes the rocket business, Starlink satellites, and artificial intelligence company XAI. SpaceX generated $18.7 billion in revenue last year, reporting a loss of around $4.9 billion. It generated a nearly $800 million profit the previous year in 2024.
12: Musk will serve as CEO and chairman of the board. The company wants to raise as much as $80 billion in funding towards a valuation of $2 trillion. That would be the largest stock market debut of all time for any company. 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